obedient, you will goodness that you have the Lord, the God of hosts shall be with you as you have spoken. So you see, in seeking the Lord, it confirms that God shall be with you. You know, he never abandons you. You know, when you learn to shun evil, when you learn to see good, when you learn to follow after what is good, God will be with you. You know, his presence shall go forth before you because you have purposed in your heart to seek the Lord. You have purposed in your heart to do that what is good. You have purposed in your heart to shun evil, and God will be with you. So we're going to make this prayer that wherever we are, we will continue to seek the Lord. We will continue to position ourselves to do that what is good, to hate evil. And what is evil? Anything that comes against the word of God, that tries to stop you from doing the word of God, that is evil. Anything that tries to separate you from the love of God, that is evil. So we're going to pray that we shall not be carried away by the things that are there in this world, the lust of the eyes, the lust of the flesh, the pride of this life, because it is that that tries to separate you from worshiping God in spirit and in truth. So we're going to pray, Lord, as we live, we will continue to seek you. We will continue to do that what is good, so that we will always find you before us, going forth as a power, as a storm. Let's pray. Let's open our mouths and pray. Heavenly Father, we give you thanks. We give you praise, Lord. Lord, we once again thank you, Lord, that all authority belongs to you, Lord. We thank you, Lord, that your word says, Lord, that you shall always go forth before us, Lord. You will be with us, Lord. Lord, we thank you, Lord, that in the presence of your wings, Lord, we find refuge, Lord. It is in you, Lord, that we find safety, Lord, Heavenly Father, Lord. Lord, we do not want to put our trust in riches, Lord. We do not want to put our trust in our wisdom or in our own strength or ability, Lord. For it is you, Lord, who have carried us and brought us thus far, Lord, Heavenly Father. We pray, Lord, for ourselves. We pray for our children that we will continue to seek and do good, O Lord, Heavenly Father. And that what is good is your word, O Lord, Heavenly Father. That what is true is your word, O Lord, Heavenly Father. That what is profitable is your word, O Lord, Heavenly Father. We pray, Lord, as long as we live, Lord, may we continue to meditate on this word, Lord, and continue to do that what it says, O Lord, Heavenly Father, Lord. In that we will find a way prosperous, Lord, and find good success, Lord. It is only in doing this good work of yours, O Lord, Heavenly Father, Lord, that we continue to enjoy the blessings of being in this land, Lord. We pray, Lord, we shall never be found wanting. We shall never be found lacking, Lord. Lord, we pray for ourselves, for our children, and for each and every one of us, O Lord, Heavenly Father, that we will shun every form of evil, Lord, Heavenly Father. It shall not be named in our midst, Lord. It shall not be found inside our assembly, Lord. It shall not be found within our tabernacles, O Lord, Heavenly Father, Lord. But we will continue to do that what is good, O Lord, Heavenly Father. We shall never be found wanting or lacking at any point, O Lord, Heavenly Father. We give you thanks. We give you praise in Jesus' mighty name. Amen. Verse 15 says, it says, hate the evil and love the good and establish judgment in the gate. It may be that the Lord of hosts will be gracious unto the remnant of Joseph. Hallelujah. So you say now, hate is a very strong word, but this is what the scripture says. It says, hate the evil and love the good and establish judgment in the gate. So you see, it's when the Lord says it, it's just for us to obey it, you know. But if you see today, people in the world, they embrace that what is evil and they hate to do that what is good. But you know, for us as we should continue to live justly, you know, we should continue to do that what is good, so that people will see this good and they will come and embrace it. They will come and desire to be and do what is good. And you know, it gives us that opportunity in the gate, wherever we are placed, to testify of the goodness of God, to testify that it is the Lord's doing. And that can be done only when you learn to stand for what is good, you know, to hate evil, you know, whether the crowd is running to it. Let us not be found running to mischief. Let our feet always be found standing on the word of God, embracing that what is good. We and our children shall never be found lacking in this. Let's open our mouths and pray. Heavenly Father, we give you thanks. We give you praise, Lord. Lord, we thank you, Lord, for your word, which continues to direct us, Lord, which continues to instruct us, Lord, in the way of life, Lord, which is you, Lord. We pray for ourselves. We pray for our children. We pray for each and every one of us, Lord, that we shall never, Lord, find ourselves or our feet running to do evil, O Lord. We shall hate it, O Lord, Heavenly Father, Lord, and we shall love the good works that you have given to us, Lord. We shall love the ministry of reconciliation, Lord. We shall love your work, O Lord, Heavenly Father, Lord. None of us shall be found sleeping or slacking in this ministry that you have given to us, Lord. Lord, even this blessing of your word that you have revealed to us, Lord, Heavenly Father, Lord, we shall continue to

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Amen. And Jesus said, how do you build that? No, he that hears this word and does it. Amen. He's the one who builds on that strong foundation. Amen. So let's

wise man and that wise woman, Lord, who can use to build their lives upon your word, my Father God. Those who do your word in obedience, my Father. Lord, let us not be people who just say it for the sake of it, my Father, but let our actions speak louder than our words, my Father God. Lord, help us, Lord. Strengthen us that we may continue to trust you completely, Lord, and to give ourselves wholly unto you, my Father, doing your will, my Father, even when it is convenient, even when it's inconvenient, Lord. Lord, let us learn to encourage ourselves in you, my Father God, as we are going through those tests, my Father God. Lord, let the trial of our faith, my Father, bring forth something that is precious, my Father, something that is valuable, my Father, Lord. Lord, let us not fail those tests, my Father, but Lord, let us continue to advance, my Father, through the victory that you give us, Lord, as we wait on you, as we trust you, Lord. We thank you and praise you, Lord. In Jesus' name we pray. Amen. And we also heard that we need to wait to hear all that God has to tell us. Amen. You know, and as we wait, we know that in Isaiah 40, 31 says, the youth shall faint and be weary, and the young men shall utterly fall. But they that wait upon the Lord shall

0: renew their strength. They shall mount up with wings as eagles. They shall run and they shall not faint. Amen. So we are going to pray, you know, as we wait on the Lord. He does not just leave us. You know, God is not the author of confusion. Amen. So if he has planned it, he also knows how to make things to fall into place. Amen. So as we obey, you know, God shall also help us. Amen. To continue in that obedience. Amen. So there is nothing to worry about as you are facing those situations, because, you know, if you are doing that, trusting God, if you are putting your faith into action, it shall surely, you know, come to a very good ending. Amen. So let's pray. Father God, we thank you, Father Lord. Lord, we pray that we shall wait to hear from you, Lord. Lord, we shall not be in a hurry, my Father God. Lord, we shall not just run at the first word, my Father. But Lord, we know that you give clear instructions, Lord. You give specific instructions, Lord. Lord, we need those instructions, Lord, to continue with our lives, my Father, to do that which you have purposed for us, Lord. Lord, let us not be in a hurry, my Father, for as we wait on you, my Father, we shall see the salvation of the Lord, my Father, Lord. Lord, we shall see, my Father, the way to go to profit, Lord, as we wait on you, Father God. And Lord, we know that you are not the author of confusion, my Father. But Lord, even when you are involved, my Father, things shall be clear, my Father. Things shall obey, my Father God. Things shall surrender, my Father God, to your will and to your plan, Lord. We thank you. We praise you, Lord. In Jesus' name we have prayed. Amen. Amen.
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We're so happy to announce that we will be live streaming three specials every day, with the first being the Word of Wisdom, the second is the Message of Life, and the third is Revival Now. 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If you miss the live stream, don't worry, because they will be repeated on air every 4 hours, so relax, because you can listen in to whatever timing suits you best. So we kick off with the Word of Wisdom live stream, which begins at 6:20 a.m. and that's Nigeria time. 6:20 a.m. also for Europe, certain countries in Europe, 9:20 a.m. for the UAE, 10:50 a.m. for India, 2:20 p.m. for Manila, and that's our listeners in the Philippines, 3:20 p.m. for Australia, 12:20 a.m. Eastern Standard Time for America, and 9:20 p.m. Pacific Time, America and Canada. 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In case you missed the live streams, relax, because like I said before, they will be repeated on air every 4 hours. 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

Revival now, bringing men back to God. Today's promise is taken from the book of Acts chapter 3, and I read from Moses 22 to 24 from the New King James Version. And it says, "For Moses truly said to the fathers, the Lord your God will raise up for you a prophet like me from your brethren. Him you shall hear in all things whatever he says to you. And it shall be that every soul who will not hear that prophet shall be utterly destroyed from among the people. Yes, and all the prophets from Samuel and those who follow, as many as have spoken, have also foretold these days." Hallelujah. Come, let us worship and thank the Lord in Jesus' name. Amen.

0: Praise the Lord. We will be taking the scripture for today's prayers from the book of Acts of the Apostle, chapter 3, and we'll start reading from verse 22 to 24. And it says, "For Moses truly said to the fathers, 'The Lord your God will raise up for you a prophet like me from your brethren. Him you shall hear in all things, whatever he says to you.' And it shall be that every soul who will not hear that prophet shall be utterly destroyed from among the people. Yes, and all the prophets from Samuel and those who follow. As many as have spoken have also foretold this day." Hallelujah. From this scripture, we see that Peter continued his call to repentance by pointing the people back to the words of Moses. He reminded them from this scripture that the coming of Jesus Christ was not just an afterthought or something that God just suddenly came up with, but it has been spoken about many years ago through Moses, Samuel, and all the prophets. Moses, also speaking in Deuteronomy chapter 18 verse 15, said, "The Lord your God will raise up for you a prophet like me from your midst, from your brethren. Him you shall hear." This prophet is Jesus Christ, the Son of God, the Word that was made flesh, our Redeemer, our Savior, the King of Kings and the Lord of Lords. God is still speaking to us today through His Son. We have been called to hear, obey and follow Him. The Bible says in Hebrews chapter 1 from verse 1 to 2, it says, "God, who at various times and in various ways spoke in time past to the fathers by the prophets, has in these last days spoken to us by his Son, whom he has appointed heir of all things, through whom also he made the worlds." Jesus Christ, as revealed through his word, is the voice of God speaking to us this day. And those who continually reject Christ, reject his word, reject his salvation, place themselves under judgment and place themselves on the path of destruction. We know that God's promises will never fail. We are reminded of this truth again. Everything spoken through Moses, through Samuel and the prophets concerning Christ came to pass exactly as God declared. We must learn to trust God's promises and live by the faith of his word. This day, let us pray that men in all the nations of the world will hear Jesus, that they will hear the word of God, they will hear the call to salvation. Let us pray that believers also will learn to place the word of God above everything in their lives. May our ears be open to hear the word of the Lord. Let us pray that even as we hear, we shall obey. The blessing of the covenant is attached to our obedience. Jesus said in John chapter 14 verse 15, "If you love me, keep my commandments." Let us pray that we shall follow God's command. No matter what we may face, we will be committed to walking in the ways of the Lord. Let us pray that believers shall remain in Christ and abide in his word. Let us pray that we shall continue walking in faith. We shall remain rooted and grounded in God's word. Let us also lift up our voice this day and pray that we shall be faithful witnesses of God. Just like Peter was bold to proclaim Christ, we shall be true witnesses of God, spreading the undiluted word of God. We shall not be speaking in men's wisdom, but we shall be speaking through the wisdom of God. Let us pray. Our Heavenly Father, we bless your name. We thank you for your Son, Jesus Christ, whom you sent to redeem us from our sins. We thank you, Lord, for the sacrifice that you made on our behalf. Lord, we thank you for the gift of your word unto us. May your name be glorified in the name of Jesus. Amen. Lord, we pray this day for men in all the nations of the world. Lord, we pray that their ears will be open to hear the call to repentance. Their ears will be open to hear the message of salvation. Lord, we pray that even as they hear the word of God, which is able to save and deliver them from the path of destruction, Lord, that they will take the decision, Lord, even to turn to you. May they repent and return to you in the name of Jesus. Amen. Lord, we pray that they shall choose the path of salvation. They will choose the path of wisdom, Lord. Lord, they will turn to come to
1: to follow you. They will repent, Lord, of all their sins, Lord. Lord, that the word of the Lord, which is sharper than any two-edged sword, Lord, Lord, will bring a change in their lives. In the name of Jesus, amen. Lord, we pray for believers. We pray, King of Glory, that even as we hear your voice, Lord, Lord, that our hearts shall delight in your word. Lord, that we will hear your word, Lord. Lord, we will not be confused, Lord, and seek to hear the words of men. Father, we pray, King of Glory, that we shall esteem your word above everything else in our lives. In the name of Jesus, amen. Lord, we pray that you shall continuously open our ears to hear the wondrous truth out of your word. May every distraction, confusion, and false teaching be far from us. In the name of Jesus, amen. Lord, we pray, Lord, that even as we hear your word, Lord, may we be doers of your word. May we walk in complete obedience to your instruction daily. Lord, we pray that we shall not walk in partial obedience, but we shall be completely yielded to your word. May we remain faithful even to the end. May we remain faithful, Lord, even to obey you, Lord, even in all things, just as you have instructed us. In the name of Jesus, amen. Lord, we pray that you will grant us the grace to walk in obedience. Lord, grant us the grace, Lord, to walk, Lord, and be yielded unto you. Father, we pray that you shall establish us firmly, even in your covenant. In the name of Jesus, amen. May we remain rooted and grounded in your word. Lord, we pray that you shall strengthen our faith, Lord. Lord, you shall strengthen our faith in every promise that you have spoken. Let us always remember that your word is yea and amen, that if you have said a thing, that you shall bring it to pass. Lord, we pray, Lord, that your promises, Lord, Lord, that we shall remember that they are sure. Lord, that your word is true, Lord. Oh, Father, we pray that we shall remain faithful in Christ, even to the end, in the name of Jesus. Amen. Lord, we pray that we shall continue to be bold to proclaim the word of truth, Lord. Lord, may we be true, Lord, even ambassadors of Christ, wherever we find ourselves. Lord, we pray that we shall speak your truth. Our lives shall reflect the truth of the gospel. Through our lives, many shall come to the saving knowledge of Christ. In the name of Jesus, amen. Father, we pray that we shall be filled with the boldness, even to teach the total counsel of Christ. Lord, we shall be filled with the boldness, Lord. Lord, even to teach your word, Lord. Lord, just as you have spoken even unto us. Lord, just as we have received, Lord, the undiluted word of God. Lord, wherever we find ourselves, we shall be bold to speak about Christ, Lord. In the name of Jesus, amen. Father, we pray that we shall continue to live a life that will please you. Our lives, Lord, shall continue to bring glory, Lord, even unto you, even as we walk at our salvation with fear and trembling. Thank you, Heavenly Father. Thank you for hearing our prayers, Lord. Father, we pray, King of Glory, Lord, that your word shall continually have its way, Lord, through us. Blessed be your name, Abba Father, for we have prayed in Jesus' name. Amen.
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7 verse 7. The fool soul loatheth an honeycomb, but to the hungry soul every bitter thing is sweet. The fool soul, a soul that is full and satisfied, detests, abhors a honeycomb. But the soul that is hungry, that is thirsty for righteousness, that is thirsty for salvation, every bitter word, word of correction, word of rebuke is sweet to such a soul. So the full soul will tread down under his or her foot a honeycomb, will consider it as irrelevant. It's not important to him, forgetting what the Bible says in Proverbs chapter 16 verse 24. Pleasant words are as an honeycomb, sweet to the soul and health to the bones. Pleasant words are words from the throne room of grace, the word of God that comes from God. The people of Israel despised the manna that God released to them because they preferred to go back to Egypt to remain in bondage and eat cucumber. That's the loss of the flesh, the loss of the eye, and the pride of life. The Bible says we should not love the world and the things that are in it. When you tend to love the things that are in the world, you will not be able to understand the leadership of the Holy Spirit. You will not be able to appreciate what God is saying to you and how God is leading you. That's exactly what happened to the people of Israel in Numbers 21 verse 5. It says, and the people spake against God and against Moses. Wherefore have you brought us up out of Egypt to die in the wilderness? For there is no bread, neither is there any water, and our soul loathed this light bread. They despised the manna that God released to them, the bread of life. The same way, people who are full of righteousness, who are satisfied with the things of the world, will despise the bread of life. They will despise the glorious life that God has brought to us through his Son, Jesus Christ, who has come and given us life. They will despise the truth, the way and the life that is in Christ. So these people despised, the Israelites despised the manna that God released to them and called it a light bread. They preferred to go back to Egypt where they would remain in bondage and eat cucumber. They were minded earthly things and worldly things than the word of God. The word of God is a pleasant word. Is the word of life, is the word of wisdom and knowledge, is the word that brings you into the place of righteousness. So a full soul, a soul that thinks is satisfied, that is full of self-righteousness, will despise the word of God, will consider it as nothing. But the hungry soul, every bitter thing is sweet. A soul that is desirous to eat, a soul that is distressed by food, a soul that is hungry, will even take in the bad bread to be a fine food. A soul that knows that is perishing, that is in want of knowledge, a soul that desires spiritual things, hungers and thirsts after the word of God, it will thirst after Christ, it will thirst after the bread of life, it will thirst after the grace of God, you will test after for his sins to be pardoned and to be justified and to be saved from the wrath to come. You will test to have communion with Christ. Listen, there's nothing bitter in the gospel of our Lord Jesus Christ. It is sweet, but to many who prefer to remain in sin, they consider it bitter. The word of God is the word that will deliver you from afflictions. Though you may be attended with bitter afflictions from the reproaches and revilings of men, from persecutions that will arise because of the word of God, but yet, at the end, your rejoicing shall be full. So a full soul
myself a honeycomb, but to the hungry soul, every bitter thing is sweet. The word of God, though initially may sound bitter, because it's delivering you from sin, which many people like to remain in, but yet at the end, it will be sweet. It will turn out to be a thing of rejoicing. It will turn out to be a thing of joy for you. Remember the prodigal son, how he walked away from his father in Luke chapter 15 from verse 11. And he said, a certain man had two sons, and the younger of them said to his father, Father, give me the portion of goods that falleth to me. I divided unto them his living. Verse 13, and not many days after, the young son gathered all together and took his journey into a far country, and there wasted his substance with riotous living. Verse 14, and when he had spent all, there arose a mighty famine in that land, and he began to be in want. Verse 15, and went and joined himself to a citizen of that country. I sent him into his feast to feed swine. Verse 16, and he would fain have filled his belly with a husk that the swine did eat, and no man gave unto him. He despised what he had. He despised the presence of his father, living in his father's place, enjoying all he was enjoying. He desired to take and go and waste. And when he went and wasted it, he became hungry. So even he desired to eat the pig's food, but he became hungry. So a full soul will love a honeycomb, but to the hungry soul, every bitter thing is sweet. He came to the point that he became hungry. That's the manner of sinners. God so loved the world, he gave his only begotten son, that whosoever believeth in him should not perish, but have everlasting life. And when you despise the love of God, you remain in place of condemnation. This prodigal son despised the presence and the dwelling of his father. He despises the dwelling place of his father and went out and wasted what he had collected from the father. It eventually came to his senses. The Bible said in that verse 17, and when he came to himself, he said, how many hired servants of my father's have bread enough and to spare, and I perish with hunger. I will rise and go to my father, and will say unto him, Father, I have sinned against heaven and before thee, and I am no more worthy to be called thy son. Make me as one of thy hired servants. So he returned to the place he despised. He returned and found himself being able to enjoy the presence of his father and the things he has provided. For God has provided all things that pertain to godliness and life through the knowledge of him who has called us out of darkness into his marvelous life. So we need to remain in his presence and refuse to despise the things he has provided for us. We need to remain abiding with him. Let this be our attitude as a child of God. Don't despise the presence of God. Don't despise dwelling with the Lord, for his presence, his fullness of joy, and at his right hand, pleasures forever. Learn to remain with him. Philippians chapter 4 verse 11 says, not that I speak in respect of want, for I have learned in whatsoever state, and therewith to be content. 12, I know both how to be abased, and I know how to abound. Everywhere, and in all things, I'm instructed both to be full and to be hungry, both to abound and to suffer need. So when you are full, don't despise the presence of God. Don't despise the provisions of the Lord. When you are hungry, still remain abiding in the presence of God. That's what this book of Philippians chapter 4 is telling us here. It says, not that I speak in respect of want, for I've learned in whatsoever state I am, therewith to be content. Verse 12, I know both how to be abased, and I know how to abound. Everywhere and in all things, I'm instructed both to be full and to be hungry, both to abound and to suffer need. Verse 13, I can do all things
through Christ which strengtheneth me. Learn to remain abiding in Christ, abiding in his presence, so that you can do all things through Christ that strengthens you. Learn to walk with him always on daily basis, so that you can boldly say and be those who with godliness and contentment, they know that there is a great gain for them. Don't be a fool soul that looketh and honeycomb. Learn to hunger and thirst after righteousness. Even if God has blessed you abundantly, be a blessing to others. Don't just abide dwelling in the blessing. You have been blessed so that through you, others will be blessed. And as you do this, remain blessed. For godliness with contentment is great gain. For we brought nothing into this world, and it's certain we can carry nothing out of this world. In Jesus' name, amen.

The future of the nation is you. The revival we need is returning to the true God, raising teaching priests, restoring the truth.

Hey, did you know that God has given you all you need to live a great godly life? Yes, to live a great life in all godliness. The great need on every side is spiritual revival, and God is giving it. The Lord God is rending the heavens and coming down among his people. It's all open. You can hear it all

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The time for the revival of our soul is now. So, where are you?

0: confess this afternoon, Heavenly Father. 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Without you, we have nothing, Heavenly Father. Lord, we pray none of us shall ever be comfortable without you, Heavenly Father. None of us shall ever be content without your presence in our lives, Heavenly Father. Lord, we pray, let it be our heart's desire to come to this point where we can acknowledge every day, Lord, without you, I am nothing. Without you, I have nothing. Without you, I am lost. Without you, I am poor. I am needy. Without you, I am nobody. Father God, we pray, Father, at every moment in time, Lord, we shall continue to give you all the glory and honor and praise, Heavenly Father. For you deserve all the glory and honor and praise, Heavenly Father. For all the good works you have done towards us, Lord. For all the good things you have blessed us with, Lord. For and greatest of all, Lord, for your salvation, Heavenly Father. We praise you and we thank you, Lord. We give you glory and honor and praise, Heavenly Father. We bless your name, Lord. We ask this prayer in Jesus' name. Amen. Hallelujah. Let's turn our Bibles to the book of Habakkuk chapter 2 from verse 1. As we were singing, your word is my daily bread. Hallelujah. Let it not just be a song, your word is my daily bread. You know what happens if you don't get your meal? You may start off okay in the morning, but by afternoon, it gets difficult. By evening, it's much tougher. By night, you will not be able to sleep if you don't get your daily bread. If you don't get your meal. And that should be your attitude towards the word of God. Lord, your word is my daily bread. If I have not studied his word, I should feel hungry. I should feel weak. I should feel, Lord, I have missed out on something today. Many people go about casually with their lives without even committing themselves to the word of God. The word of God says, verse 1, Habakkuk chapter 2, it says, I will stand upon my watch and set me upon the tower, and I will watch to see what he will say unto me. Hallelujah. Let that be a prayer. Let's make that prayer that today I will stand upon my watch. What is watch? You need to be alert during your watch. You need to be focused. You cannot be distracted by the instruments. You cannot be distracted by the sound. You cannot be distracted by the children. You cannot be distracted by a neighbor. I am here to hear what the Lord will say to me. That is my agenda for today. Everything else is background noise. I don't want to focus on that. Let's open our mouths and say, Lord, I have come hungry and thirsty with the desire that I'll be filled with your word. What do you have for me for today? What do you have for me for this week? What is your plan? What is your word for me, for my workplace, for my life, for my children? Let's open our mouths and say, Lord, we are here to hear from your word, not to be distracted. Father God, we bless your name. We glorify your name, Heavenly Father. Lord, we pray today, I will stand my watch, Heavenly Father, to hear what you will say to me, Heavenly Father. Each and every one of us, Lord, shall be focused, Lord. We shall not be distracted, Heavenly Father. Our minds shall not go astray, Lord, but we shall be focused to hear what you have for us, Lord. We pray, each and every one of us, Lord, may we come hungry and thirsty, Lord, for your word says, those who hunger and thirst for righteousness, they shall be filled, Lord. We pray we shall not go out empty stomach today, Lord. We shall not go out empty, Lord. But we shall be filled in this time, Father God, by your word, Heavenly Father, by your anointing, Heavenly Father, by your Holy Spirit, Father God. We bless your name. We glorify your name, Lord. We ask this prayer in Jesus' name. Amen. It continues to say in that verse 1, I will stand upon my watch and set me upon the tower and will watch to see what he will say unto me. And what I shall answer when I am. So if you've come with the mindset, Lord, I only want to hear blessings today, you might be disappointed. Because the full word of God is not just blessings, but it is also teaching, it is also correction, it is also direction. That's why the Bible says, let your mind be renewed. If God does not want to say anything for your mind to be renewed, why will he tell you, let your mind be renewed? If he just wants to confirm what you're thinking, we'll pray today when the word of correction comes. If the word of correction comes. If you are being convicted, don't get offended. Don't say, I don't want to hear this. But receive it, for it is for your own profiting. It is for your own good. God will not benefit from your correction. God has all that he needs. It is you and me who need the correction and the direction. Let's open our mouths and pray. We shall not be a people who will be offended by the word of God, but we will rather take his teaching and we will run with it. Let's pray. Father God, we bless your name. We glorify your name, Lord. I thank you, Father, for the word. Lord, let us be ready receive the word that you have for us, Lord. Whatever the word in season is, Heavenly Father, if a word of blessing, good Lord, but if it is a word of correction, Lord, let me be open, let me be yielded, let me be humble to receive that word, to accept it, Lord, and to apply it in my life, Lord. Show me the areas, Lord, where I need to be corrected, Lord. Show me the areas where I need to repent and return, Heavenly Father. Show me the areas where you want to build me up, Father God, where you want me to humble myself, Heavenly Father. We pray for ourselves, Lord. We shall not be offended, Lord. We shall not be proud against your word. We shall not be rebellious, Heavenly Father, but let us yield to the correction of your word, Lord. For whom you love, you chastise, Heavenly Father. We praise your name, we bless your name, Lord. We ask this prayer in Jesus' name. Amen. And verse 2 says, and the Lord answered me and said, write the vision and make it plain upon the tables, that he may run that readeth it. Let's read verse 3. For the vision is yet for an appointed time, but at the end it shall speak and not lie. Though it tarry, wait for it, because it will surely come. It will not tarry. Hallelujah. The word that comes, first of all, you have to run with it. Right? And when you have run with it, then you have to wait for it to be fulfilled in your life. With faith and patience, they receive the promises. We'll pray for patience, Lord. Help us to be patient. Help us not to be hasty. Help us not to be easily shaken in our faith. Help us not to be easily removed from your presence. Let's open our mouths and commit ourselves. Lord, I will remain standing till the vision has come to pass, till your word has come to pass, till the end. I have seen the end of your word, Heavenly Father. We bless your name. We glorify your name, Lord. Let us see the end of the promise, Lord. Let us receive it, Father God. And Lord, whatever may be, Father God, let us remain in faith till the end, Lord. For when we remain in faith, Heavenly Father, we continue to live just lives, Heavenly Father. We bless your name. We glorify your name, Lord. I pray for each and every one of us, Lord. Help us, Lord, to trust in you, Lord. Help us to wait upon you, Father God. We give you glory and honor and praise, Father. We ask this prayer in Jesus' name. In Jesus' name we pray. Amen. Amen.
1: We continue our message today from the Acts of the Apostles, chapter 3, from verse 17. And now, brethren, I would that through ignorance you did it, as did also your rulers. As Peter continued ministering to them, he acknowledged and encouraged them by saying, I knew you did these things through ignorance. It was a way of challenging them to come out of ignorance, to hear this truth he's giving to them. Say, now, brethren, I would that through ignorance you did it, as did also your rulers. Many people do a lot of things out of ignorance. The scripture says, my people perish for lack of knowledge. So they crucify Christ out of ignorance, claiming that he said he's the Son of God. He is the only begotten Son of God. He did not claim it, but they accused him that he claimed that he is the Son of God. See what the scripture tells us, what these people did out of ignorance. In that Luke chapter 23, from verse 23, he says, and they were instant with loud voices, requiring that he might be crucified. And the voices of them and of the chief priests prevailed. Verse 24, and Pilate gave sentence that it should be as they required. They desired a murderer to be given to them, and that Christ, the Prince of Life, should be crucified. No wonder our Lord and Savior Jesus Christ said this in that Luke chapter 23, verse 34. Then said Jesus, Father, forgive them, for they know not what they do. And they parted his raiment and cast lots. Many people do a lot of things against God and his work, thinking that they are doing good for God. Jesus warned his disciples concerning this in the Gospel of John chapter 16 from verse 1. These things have I spoken unto you, that you should not be offended. Verse 2. They shall put you out of the synagogues. Yea, the time cometh that whosoever killeth you will think that he doeth God service. Verse 3. And these things will they do unto you, because they have not known the Father nor me. So many people do a lot of things against the gospel, against the advancement of the gospel, thinking that they are doing God's service, not knowing they are working against the counsel of the Lord. And that's why you need to know the mind of Christ, the mind of God through the word of God. That's why you need to study to show yourself approved, a workman who needed not to be ashamed, rightly dividing the word of truth, so that you will not be doing what you are doing on your own, thinking that you are doing God's service. Well, actually, you are aiding the wicked one. If we also look at 1 Corinthians chapter 2, from verse 7, it says, but we speak the wisdom of God in a mystery, even the hidden wisdom which God ordained before the world unto our glory. You need to understand the word of God and the mind of Christ to be able to speak the wisdom that is from above. You need to fear the Lord. You need to reverence the holy name of the Lord. You need to love the Lord thy God with all your heart, with all your mind, with all your strength, to operate in the mind of God. Because God teaches the meek his ways. He gives understanding to those who keep his word. So learn as you hear the word of God, learn to study it and to obey it and to do what is written. Because that's the only way you know the mind of Christ. As that 1 Corinthians chapter 2 verse 8 continues, he says, which none of the princes of this world knew, for had they known it, they would not have crucified the Lord of glory. That's what Peter was emphasizing here in that Acts chapter 3 verse 17. He said, now, brethren, I would that through ignorance you did it, as did also your rulers. Ignorance is a disease. Ignorance can destroy. Ignorance can send you to hellfire. Ignorance is not something you can boast about. So it's important for you to know the truth. Because as you know the truth will set you free. Come to that point of continuing in the truth and walk in the truth. Ignorance is no excuse. So make yourself available to know the word of God. Make yourself available, once you are born again, to be taught, to be discipled in the word of God, so that you will know the truth and walk in the ways of the Lord and live the kind of life he has purposed you to live, so that you will not live ignorantly, so that you not walk ignorantly before you begin to do things ignorantly, which will lead to your destruction. It's not the will of God that any should perish, but that all should come to the saving knowledge of the word of God. So don't join people who are doing things ignorantly. They learn to be open to know the mind of Christ. See what the scripture says in that Acts chapter 13, verse 27. It says, for they that dwell at Jerusalem and their rulers, because they knew him not, nor yet the voices of the prophets, which are read every Sabbath day, they have fulfilled them in condemning him. Because they did not understand, they knew not the word of God. They did not listen attentively to understand, to perceive the mind of God concerning his only begotten son. They went ahead to crucify him. They did it ignorantly. In the days of ignorance, scripture says in Acts chapter 17, verse 30, says, and the times of this ignorance, God winked at. But now, commanded all men everywhere to repent. You can't remain in the place of ignorance. Purpose to repent and come to the seven knowledge of the word of God. As the book of Ephesians chapter 4 from verse 17 tells us, said, this I say therefore, and testify in the Lord, that ye henceforth walk not as other Gentiles walk, in the vanity of their mind. Verse 18, having the understanding darkened, being alienated from the life of God through the ignorance that is in them because of the blindness of their heart. Is the glorious gospel of our Lord Jesus Christ that will enlighten your eyes of understanding so that you will not remain in the place of darkness, walking in darkness. God desires you to come into this truth and begin to walk in the truth so that you will not have your understanding darkened, so that you will not be alienated from the life of God through the ignorance, but rather you walk in the glorious gospel. So the Lord desires that you come to this point that Paul came to in 1 Timothy chapter 1 from verse 12. He said, and I thank Christ Jesus our Lord who has enabled me, for that he counted me faithful, putting me into the ministry. Verse 13, who was before a blasphemer and a persecutor and injurious, but I obtained mercy because I did it ignorantly in unbelief. Verse 14, and the grace of our Lord was exceeding abundant with faith and love, which is in Christ Jesus. That's what Christ wants to happen for you. He wants you to come to this point that you can say you did a lot of things ignorantly, but today you know and you have purpose to walk in the truth. And as the grace of God has been made available for you, through you, many others will come to hear the seven knowledge of the word of God. And they will come to abide to the glory of God in Jesus' name. So Peter continued in that Acts chapter 3 verse 18. Say, but those things which God before has showed by the mouth of all his prophets, that Christ should suffer, he has so fulfilled. Whatever that is written in this word of God will be fulfilled. That's why we need to know. We don't need to walk ignorantly. He says, and those things which God before has showed by the mouth of all his prophets. So you need to know the law, the prophets, and the gospel. All together is all encompassing. That's what will make you perfect, thoroughly furnished, unto good works. You need to understand the mind of God. Jesus speaking to his disciples in that Luke chapter 24, verse 44. And he said unto them, these are the words which I spake unto you while I was yet with you, that all things must be fulfilled, which were written in the law of Moses and in the prophets and in the Psalms concerning me. Everything that is written will be fulfilled. So don't be selective in hearing the word of God. Don't be selective in obedience. Don't be selective in studying the word of God. Study to show yourself approved, a workman who needed not to be ashamed, rightly dividing the word of God. Because all that is written shall be fulfilled concerning our Lord and Savior Jesus Christ. Concerning what God has purposed. That's what Peter was telling them there. He said, but those things which God before has shown by the mouth of all prophets that Christ should suffer, he has so fulfilled. God is not a man that he should lie. If he has said it, he will do it. It's important for you to to build their life according to the word of God. Because all that is written shall be fulfilled. See some of the things that were written concerning our Lord and Savior Jesus Christ in Isaiah 50 verse 6. He says, I gave my back to the smiters and my cheeks to them that plucked off the hair. I hid not my face from shame and spitting. Surely he had borne our griefs and carried our sorrows, yet we did esteem him stricken, smitten of God and afflicted. But he was wounded for our transgressions. He was bruised for our iniquities. The chastisement of our peace was upon him. And with his stripes we are healed. All that is written concerning him came to pass. That's what Peter was telling them here. That even the ones that had not yet come to pass, will still come to pass. So learn to build your life in the word of God. Learn to obey what the word of God says. Because all that is written will come to pass. As 1 Peter puts it, of which salvation the prophets have inquired and sought diligently, who prophesied of the grace that should come unto you. Verse 11, searching what or what manner of time the Spirit of Christ, which was in them, did signify, when he testified beforehand the sufferings of Christ and the glory that should follow. All these were written before ever the word put on flesh and came and dwelt amongst us. So know it that the things that have not yet come to pass will come to pass. Everything that is written. And that's why you must live your life according to the counsel of the word of God. So Peter continued by telling them in Acts chapter 3, verse 19, say, repent ye therefore and be converted, that your sins be blotted out, when the times of refreshing shall come from the presence of the Lord. The centrality of the message of the gospel is Christ. For God so loved the world, he gave his only begotten Son, that whosoever believeth in him should not perish, but have everlasting life. So you must come to the point of repentance, of accepting what Jesus Christ did for us on the cross of Calvary. For he that knew no sin became sin for us, that we may become the righteousness of God in Christ Jesus. The scripture says in Acts chapter 2, verse 37, he says, now when they heard this, they were pricked in their heart and said unto Peter and to the rest of the apostles, men and brethren, what shall we do? Verse 38, then Peter said unto them, repent and be baptized, every one of you, in the name of Jesus Christ, for the remission of sins, and you shall receive the gift of the Holy Ghost. So what shall you do? Your responsibility is to repent. As you hear the word and you are pricked in your heart, repent. Turn away from your sin. Come to the saving knowledge of the word of God. Do not continue in that way you are going. Come into Christ, who is the way, the truth, and the life. For no man goes to the Father except through him. That's what it means to repent. Turn away and come to the way of life. Turn away from the way of death, from the way of lies, from the way of destruction. Turn away from the road that leads to destruction and come to the way God has purposed for you to walk in, which is the way Christ has come and shown us. It says, repent ye therefore and be converted. Repentance is the first thing. The next thing is that repentance begins with you realizing you have missed it and you make a definite decision to be converted unto the Lord and remain in the Lord. That's what it means to be converted. Once you have turned to the Lord, remain in the Lord. Do not go back to your sin any longer. Do not go back to your vomit. Purpose to remain in the place of truth, walking in the truth. As the scripture tells us in Acts chapter 36, verse 20, says, "Be sure first unto them of Damascus and at Jerusalem, and throughout all the coasts of Judea, and then to the Gentiles, that they should repent and turn to God and do works meet for repentance." We have been created in Christ Jesus to do good works. We have not been saved by good works. By grace are we saved through faith. Now that we have been saved through faith, now you have been called to do works meet for repentance, walking in the ways of the Lord, doing everything you are doing based on the standard of the word of God, refusing that anything will take you away from the truth, but rather abiding and doing the truth. That's what it means to do works meet for repentance. You are now to put ye on Lord Jesus Christ and make sure you make no provision for the flesh to fulfill the laws thereof. You are in the world, but you are no more in the world. So avoid the lust of the flesh, the lust of the eye, and the pride of life. Begin to do what's meet for repentance. As the scripture tells us in James chapter 4, verse 7, submit yourself therefore to God, resist the devil, and he will flee from you. From now onwards, as you have heard the word of God, continue to submit to God, submit to the total counsel of the word of God. Purpose to do whatever you are doing based on the word of God. Verse 8 says, draw near to God, and he will draw near to you. Cleanse your hands, ye sinners, and purify your heart, ye double-minded. Remain in the place of righteousness, right standing with God, as Christ has brought you into, and has washed you, and blotted out your sins with his blood. So continue to humble yourself in the Lord, and he will lift you. He will teach you the way to go to profit. So repent ye therefore, and be converted, that your sins may be blotted out. As you acknowledge your sins and ask for forgiveness, the Lord will have mercy, and the blood of Jesus Christ will cleanse you from all unrighteousness, so that your sins may be blotted out. When the times of refreshing shall come from the presence of the Lord, this is the time of refreshing. Refreshing is closely related to consolation and the resurrection. Christ has risen. He has paid the price for our sins. He's the Lamb of God that taketh away the sins of the world. Christ is the resurrection and life. So there's time of refreshing. That's why we must continue to glorify the holy name of the Lord as we come to the saving knowledge of the word of God. Because we have redemption through his blood, the forgiveness of sins, according to the riches of his grace. Having made known unto us the mystery of his way, according to his good pleasure, which he hath purposed in himself. Ephesians chapter 1 verse 6 says that in the dispensation of the fullness of times, he might gather together in one all things in Christ, both which are in heaven and which are on earth, even in him. So there's a time of refreshing. It has begun. Now that you have accepted what Christ did for you on the cross of Calvary, and greater things are yet to happen at his second coming. That's why 2 Thessalonians chapter 1 verse 7 tells us, "And to you who are troubled, rest with us when the Lord Jesus shall be revealed from heaven with his mighty angels." Verse 8, "In flaming fire, taking vengeance on them that know not God and that obey not the gospel of our Lord Jesus Christ. Verse 9, who shall be punished with everlasting destruction from the presence of the Lord and from the glory of his power. Verse 10, when he shall come to be glorified in his saints and to be admired in all them that believe, because our testimony among you was believed in that day. So today, as you hear the word of God, do not harden your heart. This is the beginning of refreshing for you. And it's a greater refreshing that is coming at the second coming of our Lord and Savior Jesus Christ. So that's why Peter told him there, repent ye therefore and be converted, that your sins may be blotted out when the times of refreshing shall come from the presence of the Lord. For in the presence of the Lord, there is fullness of joy. At his right hand, pleasures forevermore. Come to the saving knowledge of the word of God. Come to the place and abide in the presence of the Lord. Come as you are hearing and learning of the path of life. Come and abide in his presence. For his presence is fullness of joy. At his right hand, there are pleasures forevermore. Come and remain in the place of pleasures forevermore. Because he has sent our Lord and Savior Jesus Christ, that we may escape from the wrath to come. As we have seen him, as we have heard of him, as we are reading of him, he will also come again. He continues in that, Acts chapter 3, verse 20. It says, he shall send Jesus Christ, which before was preached unto you. You are hearing the word today that Christ came and died for our sins. He came as the lamb upon the throne, the lamb that taketh away the sins of the world. He's coming again as the King of Kings and the Lord of Lords. So know it, if you refuse Christ today, you will not escape at the time of his judgment. And that's why the scripture says in Hebrews chapter 9 from verse 27, and as it's appointed unto men once to die, but after this the judgment. Verse 28. So Christ was once offered to bear the sins of many, and unto them that look for him shall he appear the second time without sin unto salvation. Maranatha, Christ is coming again. Are you ready for his second coming? For certainly he will come. If you are ready and preparing for his second coming, know it that you are preparing for your future, because that's a better way to prepare for your future. So Peter continued in Acts chapter 3, verse 21. Say, whom the heaven must receive until the times of restitution of all things, which God has spoken by the mouth of all his holy prophets since the world began. So the heavens received Christ. After his resurrection, he ascended and seated on the right hand of God Almighty, ever interceding on our behalf, as the angel of the Lord told the people. In that Acts chapter 1, verse 10, he said, and while they looked steadfastly toward heaven as he went up, behold, two men stood by them in white apparel. Verse 11, which also said, ye men of Galilee, why stand ye gazing up into heaven? This same Jesus, which is taken up from you into heaven, shall so come in like manner as you have seen him go into heaven. So Christ is certainly coming again. That's why you need to repent, acknowledge your sin, forsake your ways that are not the way of the Lord, and come to the saving knowledge of the word of God. That's what Peter was trying to emphasize there. He said, and he shall say, Jesus Christ, which before was preached unto you. So he's coming again, even as you are hearing the word of God today. That's why you must purpose to remain as you have received him. Remain serving him in spirit and in truth. Said this same Christ, which was before preached unto you, whom the heaven must receive until the times of restitution of all things, which God has spoken by the mouth of all his holy prophets since the world began. The prophets began to speak concerning this same Christ since the world began. As the scripture tells us in Luke chapter 1 verse 70, as he spake by the mouth of his holy prophets, which have been since the world began. And what were they saying? They have been saying the same thing. Even the word they are hearing today. In Acts chapter 10 verse 43, he said, to him give all the prophets witness that through his name, whosoever believeth in him shall receive remission of sins. He is the Lamb of God that taketh away the sins of the world. He was crucified and shed his blood for the remission of your sins. So receive him today. Believe in what he has done. For those who received him, those who believed in his name, he gave the right to become children of God. Come and become a child of God. Because he's coming again with salvation. He's coming again, not to offer for sins again. He's coming to take those who have believed and walking in him, obeying the word of God. That's what he's saying there. Whom the heaven must receive until the times of restitution of all things, which God has spoken by the mouth of all his holy prophets since the world began. For the prophecy came not in old time by the will of man, but holy men of God spake as they were moved by the Holy Ghost. As you are hearing the word of God today, do not harden your heart, because Christ is coming again. That's why the scripture tells us in Romans chapter 8, from verse 19, it says, for the earnest expectation of the creature waited for the manifestation of the sons of God. Verse 20, for the creature was made subject to vanity, not willingly, but by reason of him who has subjected the same in hope. Verse 21, because the creature itself also shall be delivered from the bondage of corruption into the glorious liberty of the children of God. Verse 22, for we know that the whole creation groaneth and travaileth in pain together until now. Verse 23, and not only they, but ourselves also, which are the first fruits of the Spirit, even we ourselves groan within ourselves, waiting for the adoption, to wit, the redemption of our body. 34, for we are saved by hope. The hope that is seen is not hope. For what a man seeth, why doth he yet hope for? Verse 25, but if we hope for that we see not, then do we with patience wait for it. So wait for the second coming of the Lord. How do you wait for it? Live in him, walk in him. Walk in obedience to the word of God. Because Christ is coming again. And as you purpose to walk in him and live in him, remain blessed. In Jesus' name. Amen.
2: Hallelujah to Jesus. Praise God. We thank the Lord for this message of life. As the Spirit of God speaks to the church, expressly challenging the brethren to come out from every form of ignorance. The Lord is challenging us through his word, the ministers, the families, and the nations of the world to come out from every form of ignorance. For he has made available his word of liberty, that we may study to show ourselves approved unto God, a workman that needed not to be ashamed, rightly dividing the word of truth. In the mighty name of Jesus. Acts of the Apostles, chapter 3, verse 17 says, "And now, brethren, I would that through ignorance ye did it, as did also your rulers." Praise God. Through ignorance you did it, as did also your rulers. Abba Father, we pray this day that as we have heard this truth, that the hearer of this message of life shall be delivered from every form of ignorance. For the word of God says, "Then you shall know the truth, and the truth shall set you free." Father, we pray that the hearer of this truth, the hearer of this message of life, shall be delivered, shall be set free from every deception, shall be set free from every ignorance, in the mighty name of Jesus. Father, we pray that as men yield themselves to the word of God, to study the word, as the ministers, oh Lord, yield themselves to the truth, to know your word and to know your will, Father, may they be set free in the mighty name of Jesus. Father, we pray that the minister shall be delivered from every ignorance, that the minister shall know, oh Lord, labor in ignorance. The minister shall not, oh Lord, walk in ignorance. May the ministers, oh Lord, be rooted in the word. Let the ministers, oh Lord, be rooted in the truth, in the mighty name of Jesus. Father, as the word has said in Acts chapter 3, verse 17, "And now, brethren, I would that through ignorance ye did it, as did also your rulers." Father, we lift before you the rulers of nations and those in authorities in all the nations of the world. Father, we pray that they shall not rule in ignorance. They shall not rule ignorantly, but they shall, oh Lord, press to know your will. They shall press to know your word. They shall walk in the word of God, in the mighty name of Jesus. They shall walk in the light of the truth, in the mighty name of Jesus. Father, we pray that as the rulers of nations of the world surrender to the authority of your word, to know your word and to know your will, may they be set free in the mighty name of Jesus. May they receive wisdom and godly counsel in the mighty name of Jesus. Father, we pray that they shall not stumble, they shall not walk in darkness, in the mighty name of Jesus. Abba Father, we pray for as many who are still wallowing in ignorance, as many who are still wallowing in disobedience, as many who are still wallowing outside your will. Father, we pray that they shall come out of that ignorance to receive the truth and walk by the truth, in the mighty name of Jesus. Father, we command every sinner wallowing in ignorance to come out of their ignorance, to receive the truth and walk in the truth, for Christ is the way, the truth and the life, in the mighty name of Jesus. Hosea chapter 4 and verse 6a says, "My people are destroyed for lack of knowledge." Abba Father, we pray for as many who are on the path of destruction, as many who are still ignorant of the truth. Father, we pray that they shall receive the word of God. They shall receive the gospel of our Lord and Savior Jesus Christ, in the mighty name of Jesus. Father, we pray that as they receive the word, they shall receive light, in the mighty name of Jesus. As they receive the word of God, they shall receive life, eternal life, which is in Christ Jesus. As they receive the word of God, they shall receive wisdom, for Christ is the wisdom of God, in the mighty name of Jesus. O Lord, we pray for as many that are still walking in ignorance of the truth. They shall receive their sight in the mighty name of Jesus. As the entrance of the word giveth light and understanding to the simple, we pray that the hearers of the gospel shall receive light, and the light of the gospel shall dispel every darkness in the mighty name of Jesus. The light of the gospel shall dispel every ignorance in the mighty name of Jesus. The light of the gospel shall dispel every disobedience in the mighty name of Jesus. Abba Father, we decree that sinners all over the world shall encounter the truth and shall be saved by the truth in the mighty name of Jesus. Acts chapter 3 from verse 18 to verse 19 says, but those things which God before had showed by the mouths of all his prophets that Christ should suffer, he had so fulfilled. Abba Father, we pray that believers shall seek to know your word. Believers shall seek to know your will. Believers shall seek to build their lives according to your word in the name of Jesus. For you honor your word more than your name in the name of Jesus. For you are able to fulfill all that you have promised, all that is written in your word in the name of Jesus. Lord, we pray that the preacher of the word shall trust in your word in the name of Jesus. For Jesus says, the word I speak unto you, they are spirit and they are life. Lord, we pray that the preacher of the word shall trust in your word. The hearer of the word shall trust in your word, knowing that you shall bring to a performance all that you have promised in your word. In the mighty name of Jesus. Verse 19 of Acts chapter 3 says, repent ye therefore and be converted, that your sins may be blotted out, when the times of refreshing shall come from the presence of the Lord. Praise God. Abba Father, we pray that as sinners and the unrighteous hears this undiluted truth of your word, may they know that it is time to change their ways. It is time to turn a new leaf. It is time for them to return to God in repentance in the mighty name of Jesus. Lord, we pray that the hearer of this word shall respond to this call urgently, with urgency, in the mighty name of Jesus. Lord, we pray that the wicked shall respond to this call with urgency. They shall return in repentance to make peace with God. They shall return in repentance to receive forgiveness in the mighty name of Jesus. They shall return to escape from the wrath to come in the mighty name of Jesus. Abba Father, we pray this day that you quicken ministers to preach messages that will prick the hearts of sinners and make the wicked uncomfortable in their sin in the mighty name of Jesus. We

0: God that by this message, sinners shall be quickened to return to God in repentance. Sinners and the wicked, the unrighteous in all the nations of the world, they shall be quickened to escape from the wrath to come in the mighty name of Jesus. Father, we pray that as men hear this truth, they shall amend their ways. May the preachers live ready. May the ministers love. May the ministers live ready. May the church remain in righteousness as the bride of Christ, spotless and without blemish. For Christ is coming back to rapture the saints in the mighty name of Jesus. Thank you, Abba Father. In Jesus' mighty name, we have prayed. Amen.
1: 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Reviving the minister, the family, and the nations.
2: 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And all the time. God is good. And all the time.

0: Yes, he is. God is good. And all the time. God is good. And all the time.
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God bless.

0: Let's pray. Let's thank God for this time. Father God, we thank you, Father, for this time of prayer. Father God, Lord, we thank you, Father, for your grace, your mercy. Lord, we pray that you would give us utterance to pray according to your will, Lord. Lord, we appreciate you. We thank you, Lord. Lord, we pray that we shall be revived, Lord, and we shall be filled with joy, my Father, for we are in your presence, my Father. In your presence is fullness of joy, Lord. At your right hand are pleasures forevermore, Father God. Lord, we thank you, Father, for being our shield and our exceeding great reward, Father, Lord. Lord, you continue to preserve and protect. You continue to fight our battles, Lord. We thank you, Father, for the peace, for all the provisions that we continue to enjoy, Lord. We thank you, Lord. Lord, help us to be united in prayer, my Father God. Lord, help us to be alert and attentive, Lord, to hear what you have to say, Father. We thank you. We praise you, Lord. In Jesus' name we pray. Amen. Let's open to Proverbs chapter 6. I'll read from verse 1. It says, "My son, if thou be surety for thy friend, if thou hast stricken thy hand with a stranger, thou art snared with the words of thy mouth, thou art taken with the words of thy mouth." Amen. So, you know, here Solomon gives a warning about entering into, you know, any kind of relationship, primarily a business or some kind of a transactional relationship. He says, if you have been surety for your friend, so it's not for a stranger, you know, but for somebody you know. He says, you know, you have to be careful that you're not trapped in such agreements, such transactions. So we're going to pray, you know, because, you know, the word of God says the heart is deceitful above all and desperately wicked. Who can know it? You know, so the Lord says, I, the Lord, try the heart, search the reins, to give every man according to the fruit of his doings. So it is God who knows the heart. You know, somebody can be a friend, but when there is a lot of tremendous success or when there is an extreme challenge, you know, people can change. You know, their attitude changes, you know, and it's only God who knows the heart of anyone. So we're going to pray that, you know, even in our workplace, in our businesses, you know, let us continue to ask the Lord for direction. Let us pray every day that the Lord may continue to keep us, you know, from entering into any wrong agreements, wrong transactions, wrong partnerships. May the Lord continue to order our steps so that we continue to walk in safety. You know, safety is of the Lord, and the Lord knows every snare that the enemy lays for us, and he will continue to deliver us as long as he's ordering our steps. Amen. So let's pray. Father God, we thank you, Father God, for your presence, your guidance, Lord. You continue to give us good counsel, Lord, through your word, through your servant. My Father, Lord, we pray that we shall always walk with counsel, my Father God. Lord, we shall not do things impulsively, Lord. We shall not do things out of our emotions, my Father God. Lord, let us continue to present every opportunity before you, Lord, and ask for direction, ask for instruction, Lord, so that we do not get entangled, Lord, in any wrong relationship, my Father God. Lord, we pray for our children as well, my Father. Lord, help them also to walk with wisdom, my Father God, so that they may not be entrapped, my Father, by any sweet words, my Father God. Lord, let them continue to keep themselves, my Father, as those who are separated unto you, Lord. Lord, evil communication corrupts good manners, my Father, Lord. Lord, none of us shall be unequally yoked, my Father, Lord. Our children, my Father, Lord, deliver them, Lord. Let them know how to keep the right company, my Father God. Lord, we pray that even in our workplaces, in our businesses, Lord, Lord, help us to be wise, Lord, in who we deal with, Lord, in who we interact with, my Father God. Lord, guide us, Lord. Help us, Lord. May we continue to seek your direction every day, Lord. We thank you. We praise you, Lord. In Jesus' name we pray. Amen. We're reading from Proverbs chapter 6. Let's look at verse 2. It says, "Thou art snared with the words of thy mouth. Thou art taken with the words of thy mouth." Amen. So we can be ensnared by what we say. You know, we can be trapped by what we say. You know, so that is what Solomon is saying here. So we're going to pray that, you know, we shall not be snared by the words that come from our mouth. May we continue to speak with wisdom. May we continue to speak with direction from God. You know, let us not speak anyhow. Let us not speak carelessly. You know, none of us shall be snared, you know, and none of us shall be trapped by what we say. You know, when we open our mouths, let's speak words of life, words of wisdom, you know, and let our words be measured, you know, and that means you need to think before you speak. You cannot just speak anyhow. So let's pray. Let's ask God for grace to speak, you know, with wisdom, with understanding, and speak the right word at the right time. Amen. Let's pray. Father God, we thank you, Father God. Lord, you have created our mouth, my Father. Lord, and your word says that you shall give us a tongue and a wisdom that none can resist nor gainsay, Father God. Lord, help us to always speak with wisdom, my Father. Lord, let us not be quick to speak, my Father God. Lord, help us to have self-control, my Father God. Help us that we may continue to speak words of wisdom, words of life, my Father, words of edification, my Father God. Lord, let us not join those around us, my Father, to speak foolishly, my Father God. Lord, let us not learn the ways of the world, my Father, but Lord, let us continue to speak, my Father, as one who's inspired by the Holy Spirit, my Father, one who's led by you, my Father God. Lord, we thank you, Father God, for we shall continue to be, my Father, a beacon of light wherever you have placed us, my Father God. Lord, we shall not discourage anybody, Lord. We shall not lead anybody into any way of darkness, my Father. But Lord, we shall continue to point everyone towards you, Father God. We thank you. We praise you, Lord. In Jesus' name we pray. Amen. And let's look at verse 6. It says, go to the ant, thou sluggard, consider her ways and be wise. Verse 7 says, which having no guide, overseer or ruler, it provides her meat in the summer and gathers her food in the harvest. Amen. So, you know, the word of God tells us that we need to learn from natural things, you know, from what God has created. And it says, look at the ant, you know, and he's addressing those who are lazy, those who are slothful. He says, you know, consider her ways and be wise. So we're going to pray that we shall continue to be wise, because God says we have to be industrious, we have to be diligent. He says she provides her meat in the summer and gathers. So, you know, she knows, you know, the seasons of her life, and she knows what needs to be provided and what is required, and she continues to work towards that. So, and it says, go to the ant, and which having no guide, overseer or ruler. So, you know, they don't have anybody overseeing them or telling them that, you know, so they're not doing things to show somebody, right? Or they're not doing that because out of fear, but, you know, they're doing what they're supposed to do. Amen. So we're going to pray that in our workplaces, you know, it's not necessary that we need to have our managers breathing down our necks before we start doing our work. You know, we know what we need to do. You know, we've been hired for a reason and we have a job description. So we need to do what we are supposed to do, whether somebody's watching or not, whether others are slacking or not. We have to continue doing, because we report to the King of Kings and Lord of Lords who has placed there. We are representing him there. So let's pray that we shall continue to be diligent in our work, in our businesses, whatever God has given us. You know, we shall not be sluggish, but we shall be careful to do what we are supposed to do. Let's pray. Father God, we thank you, Father God, for your direction, your guidance. Lord, we thank you, Father, for the livelihood you've given us, the businesses that you've given us, Lord. Lord, we shall not be so comfortable, my Father. We shall not take it for granted, my Father, Lord. But Lord, we shall continue to do it diligently, my Father, with a heart filled with gratitude, my Father, for the opportunity you've given us, my Father, God. Lord, we shall continue to do our best every day, my Father, God. We shall continue to represent you well, my Father, God. Lord, none of us shall be lazy, my Father. None of us shall be sluggish, my Father, God. Lord, we shall not do what others are doing, my Father, Lord, but we shall continue to be the difference in that place, the change, my Father, in that place, Father God. Lord, we pray for our children as well. Lord, we pray that they shall also have this mindset, my Father, that they should continue to do their best wherever they are, my Father God. Lord, we shall continue to do our work as unto you, my Father, not as unto man, Father. And our reward comes from you, Father God. You shall reward us, Lord. We thank you. We praise you, Lord. In Jesus' name we pray. Amen. Verse 9 says, how long wilt thou sleep, O sluggard? When wilt thou arise out of thy sleep? Verse 10, yet a little sleep, a little slumber, a little folding of the hands to sleep, so shall thy poverty come as one that traveleth, and thy want as an armed man. Amen. So the sluggard, you know, is somebody who's sleeping when he's supposed to be working, when he's supposed to be putting his best efforts. So he says, you know, how long will you sleep? The sluggard may justify himself saying, oh, it's only a little sleep. I just slept for a, you know, but it says a little sleep, a little slumber, a little folding of the hands, you know, eventually it leads to difficulty, you know. So we're going to pray that, you know, we shall continue to be careful. You know, we shall not be found sleeping when we should be working. When we are supposed to be praying, we shall not be sleeping, you know, but we shall be found watching and praying. We shall be found doing what we are supposed to do. And if you look at the ant is not easily discouraged. You know, even if the ant, when they march in a group, and even if somebody disturbs them, you know, they will still come back to what they were doing, you know, unless somebody kills them. They continue to be very diligent, very focused. So we're going to pray that none of us shall be discouraged, you know, and come to a point where we do not put in any effort because we are discouraged, because maybe we must have faced some challenge, some setback, So we shall not be found sleeping, but we shall continue to keep trying, amen, trusting the Lord, knowing that He is the one who blesses the works of our hands, amen. Let's pray. Father God, we thank you, Father God. Lord, we pray that none of us, my Father, shall come to the point of being inactive, my Father, because of discouragement, Father, because of setbacks we have faced in life, Father God. Lord, we shall not come to a point of being sluggish, my Father God, of not having any hope or confidence, my Father God. But Lord, we shall continue to trust in you and take a step of faith, my Father God, knowing that you shall, my Father, surely make a way for us, Lord. Lord, we shall continue to sow, my Father, when we are supposed to, my Father. We shall not observe the wind, my Father. But Lord, we shall sow, my Father, as we have opportunity, Lord, as you give us direction, my Father. Let us continue to keep trying, my Father, for you shall surely, my Father, make a way for us, Lord. We thank you. We praise you, Lord. In Jesus' name we pray. Amen. We are reading from Proverbs chapter 6. Let's look at verse 17. It says, a proud look, a lying tongue, and hands that shed innocent blood. So if you look at verse 16, it says, these six things does the Lord hate. Yeah, seven are an abomination unto him. A proud look, a lying tongue, and hands that shed innocent blood. Amen. So it says, you know, the Lord finds pride an abomination, you know, a lying tongue, you know, and hands that shed innocent blood. A hand that goes forth to do wickedly, you know, wickedness, speaking lies, operating in pride. It says it's all an abomination unto the Lord. The Lord hates it. That's what the word of God says. So we're going to pray that, you know, none of us shall operate in any form of pride. Let us continue to humble ourselves, you know, and let us continue to operate in the truth. We shall open our mouths to speak only the truth, you know, no matter what the cost is. Now let us continue to speak the truth, because the Lord hates a lying tongue and hands that shed innocent blood. So, you know, we shall not join the wicked to do wickedly, even in our workplaces, in our businesses, in the land. You know, you'll find many examples if you look around, and people seem to be getting away with it. That can be a motivation for somebody to join them, because everybody is doing it, everybody is getting away with it. Why should I? But, you know, we report to a higher authority, one who hates wickedness, one who hates deception. So let's pray that, you know, we shall continue to operate in line with the word of God. Let's pray. Father God, we thank you, Father God. Lord, we pray, Lord, that we shall not do anything that you hate, Father God. Lord, help us, Father God, to always walk in the truth, my Father God. Let us always operate in humility, my Father, Lord. Lord, you give grace to the humble. You resist the proud, my Father God. Lord, you hate pride, my Father, Lord. You hate wickedness, my Father God. Lord, help us to always operate in the truth, my Father. Do those things, my Father, that please you, Father God. Lord, we desire that we shall always have your presence with us, my Father God. Lord, we cannot do anything without you, my Father, Lord. Without you, Lord, we are lost, Father. Father, we need you, Father God. Lord, help us, Father, to make sure that we always walk with you, Father God. We thank you. We praise you, Lord. In Jesus' name we pray. Amen. And let's look at verse 23. It says, for the commandment is the lamp, and the law is light, and reproofs of instruction are the way of life, to keep thee from the evil woman, from the flattery of the tongue of a strange woman. Amen. The commandment is a lamp. You know, the word of God is a lamp. It gives us light. It directs us in the way that we should go. And it says, reproofs of instruction are the way of life. You know, all the instruction that we receive, it doesn't matter how it comes, as reproof, rebuke, you know, correction, instruction, it is all for our good. You know, it leads us into life. But to ignore it is to walk into death. Amen. So let's pray that we shall continue to walk in the ways of life, in the way that the word of God continues to instruct us in. Amen. Let's pray. Father God, we thank you, Father God, for your word, my Father. Lord, we pray that we shall continue to desire, my Father, to walk in your ways, my Father, in the way that your word continues to reveal unto us every day, my Father God. Lord, we shall not choose any other way, my Father, for this is the way of life, Father. Lord, we shall continue to find life, Father. Lord, none of us shall walk in the way of destruction and death, my Father, Lord. Our children, Lord, shall choose the way of life, my Father God. Lord, help them to have the discernment, my Father, to know which way is right, my Father, the way of life, Father, the way that is according to your word, Father God. Lord, we thank you, we praise you, Lord, for Lord, you shall make the end glorious, my Father God, and our hope is in you, my Father God. We thank you, we praise you, Lord. In Jesus' name we pray. Amen.
1: God bless you, everyone. We thank God for those prayers. Let's turn our Bibles to the book of Amos, Amos chapter 5, verses 4. It says, for thus says the Lord unto the house of Israel, seek ye me, and you shall live. Hallelujah. So it's very straightforward. It's very simple. You know, if you want to live, There's just one thing you have to do. It is seek the Lord, you know, and as you're planted here, it's important. I think the first step and the first thing that is pivotal above anything and everything, it is to seek the Lord, because it is the word of God that gives you guidance. Like we've just made the prayer, you know, it is his word that gives us reproofs, that gives us instruction. The word of God says his word, it's a light to our feet, a lamp to our path. So we're going to make this prayer that as long as we live, we will continue to seek the Lord. We will continue to seek the truth. We will not be shaken by the things that are happening. You know, we thank God for this land that he has given to us, you know, that we're enjoying peace in this land. We're enjoying peace in our families, in our workplaces. It's only because we have come to this understanding that everything begins with the Lord, and seeking the Lord is pivotal. You know, that is the most important thing. So we're going to make this prayer for our lives that anything and everything we do, it shall start by seeking the Lord. You know, our ways, we will lay down before the Lord, because truly it is through the word of God we find wisdom, wisdom that is profitable to direct. And that happens when we learn to seek the Lord in everything. Let's open our mouths and pray. Heavenly Father, we give you thanks. We give you praise, Lord. Lord, we thank you, Lord, that you continue to speak to us, Lord, on a daily basis through your word, Lord. Lord, this infallible word of God, Lord, that is tried, that is proven, Lord, and that always is true, Lord, Heavenly Father, Lord. We pray for ourselves, Lord, and we thank you, Lord, that as you have given us and positioned us into this land, Lord, we will continue to seek your face, Lord. We will continue to seek your word, Lord. Your word which is true, Lord. Your word which is profitable, Lord. Your word that continues to lead us, Lord, in every path, Lord, Heavenly Father, Lord. We pray, Lord, may we continue to cherish this word, Lord, Heavenly Father, Lord. Buy it and not sell it, Lord. Seek your wisdom. Seek knowledge, Lord. Knowledge that comes from you, Lord, Heavenly Father, Lord. And even as your word speaks, Lord, we shall not shun it, O Lord, Heavenly Father, Lord, but we shall continue to be obedient to it, Lord. As your word says, if you are willing and obedient, you will eat the good that is there in this land, Lord. We thank you, Lord. May we continue to seek you, Lord. Seek the things of your kingdom, Lord, and its righteousness, and all these things shall be added unto us, Lord, Heavenly Father, Lord. We thank you, Lord, for all the goodness that you have given to us, Lord, for your mercy, your goodness, which continues to follow us wherever we are, Lord. We thank you for the favor we enjoy in this land, Lord, the peace in our workplaces, Lord, for the jobs, the employment, Lord, for our children, Lord, to be even positioned in schools and colleges in this land, Lord. We thank you, Lord, for all authority belongs to you, Lord, Heavenly Father, Lord. We humble ourselves before you, Lord, and pray, Lord, in all things, O Lord. We will continue to surrender and worship you, Lord, Heavenly Father, first, O Lord, Heavenly Father. And no man or no thing or no situation shall take glory above you in our lives, Lord. We give you thanks. We give you praise in Jesus' mighty name. Amen. We are reading from Amos chapter 5. Let's go to verse 14. Amos 5:14. It says, seek good and not evil, that you may live. And so the Lord, the God of hosts, shall be with you as you have spoken. Hallelujah. So you see, the prophet continues to say that, seek good and not evil, that you may live. And so the Lord, the God of hosts, shall be with you as you have spoken. So you see, in seeking the Lord, it confirms that God shall be with you. You know, he never abandons you. You know, when you learn to shun evil, when you learn to seek good, when you learn to follow after what is good, God will be with you. You know, his presence shall go forth before you, because you have purposed in your heart to seek the Lord. You have purposed in your heart to do that what is good. You have purposed in your heart to shun evil, and God will be with you. So we're going to make this prayer that wherever we are, we will continue to seek the Lord. We will continue to position ourselves to do that what is good, to hate evil. And what is evil? Anything that comes against the word of God, that tries to stop you from doing the word of God, that is evil. Anything that tries to separate you from the love of God, that is evil. So we're going to pray that we shall not be carried away by the things that are there in this world, the lust of the eyes, the lust of the flesh, the pride of this life, because it is that that tries to separate you from worshiping God in spirit and in truth. So we're going to pray, Lord, as we live, we will continue to seek you. We will continue to do that what is good, so that we will always find you before us, going forth as a power, as a storm. Let's pray. Let's open our mouths and pray. Heavenly Father, we give you thanks. We give you praise, Lord. Lord, we once again thank you, Lord, that all authority belongs to you, Lord. We thank you, Lord, that your word says, Lord, that you shall always go forth before us, Lord. You will be with us, Lord. Lord, we thank you, Lord, that in the presence of your wings, Lord, we find refuge, Lord. It is in you, Lord, that we find safety, Lord, Heavenly Father, Lord. Lord, we do not want to put our trust in riches, Lord. We do not want to put our trust in our wisdom or in our own strength or ability, Lord. For it is you, Lord, who have carried us and brought us thus far, Lord Heavenly Father. We pray, Lord, for ourselves, we pray for our children, that we will continue to seek and do good, O Lord Heavenly Father. And that what is good is your word, O Lord Heavenly Father. That what is true is your word, O Lord Heavenly Father. That what is profitable is your word, O Lord Heavenly Father. We pray, Lord, as long as we live, Lord, may we continue to meditate on this word, Lord, and continue to do that what it says, O Lord Heavenly Father, Lord. In that we will find a way prosperous, Lord, and find good success, Lord. It is only in doing this good work of yours, O Lord Heavenly Father, Lord, that we continue to enjoy the blessings of being in this land, Lord. We pray, Lord, we shall never be found wanting. We shall never be found lacking, Lord. Lord, we pray for ourselves, for our children, and for each and every one of us, O Lord Heavenly Father, that we will shun every form of evil, Lord Heavenly Father. It shall not be named in our midst, Lord. It shall not be found inside our assembly, Lord. It shall not be found within our tabernacles, O Lord Heavenly Father, Lord. But we will continue to do that what is good, O Lord Heavenly Father. We shall never be found wanting or lacking at any point, O Lord Heavenly Father. We give you thanks. We give you praise. In Jesus' mighty name. Amen. Verse 15 says, it says, hate the evil and love the good and establish judgment in the gate. It may be that the Lord of hosts will be gracious unto the remnant of Joseph. Hallelujah. So you say now, hate is a very strong word, but this is what the scripture says. It says, hate the evil and love the good and establish judgment in the gate. So you see, it's when the Lord says it, it's just for us to obey it, you know. But if you see today, people in the world, they embrace that what is evil and they hate to do that what is good. But you know, for us, as the word of God has come, as long as we live, we will continue to hate evil. We will continue to love and do that what is good. And it continues to say, and establish judgment in the gate. You know, that light in us is supposed to shine, you know, as the gospel of the truth has been revealed to us. We should continue to live justly. You know, we should continue to do that what is good so that people will see this good and they will come and embrace it. They will come and desire to be and do what is good. And, you know, it gives us that opportunity in the gate, wherever we are placed, to testify of the goodness of God, to testify that it is the Lord's doing. And that can be done only when you learn to stand for what is good, you know, to hate evil, you know, whether the crowd is running to it. Let us not be found running to mischief. Let our feet always be found standing on the word of God, embracing that what is good. We and our children shall never be found lacking in this. Let's open our mouths and pray. Heavenly Father, we give you thanks. We give you praise, Lord. Lord, we thank you, Lord, for your word, which continues to direct us, Lord, which continues to instruct us, Lord, in the way of life, Lord, which is you, Lord. We pray for ourselves. We pray for our children. We pray for each and every one of us, Lord, that we shall never, Lord, find ourselves or our feet running to do evil, O Lord. We shall hate it, O Lord, Heavenly Father, Lord, and we shall love the good works that you have given to us, Lord. We shall love the ministry of reconciliation, Lord. We shall love your work, O Lord, Heavenly Father, Lord. None of us shall be found sleeping or slacking in this ministry that you have given to us, Lord. Lord, even this blessing of your word that you have revealed to us, Lord Heavenly Father, Lord, we shall continue to embrace it, Lord, and we shall continue to testify of it, O Lord Heavenly Father. We shall continue to establish judgment in our gate, O Lord Heavenly Father. Wherever we are positioned, O Lord Heavenly Father, your light shall continue to shine in and through our lives, O Lord, so that people will see the good and come and glorify your name, O Lord Heavenly Father. We pray, Lord, this is our desire, Lord, when people see us, when they identify us, Lord, they will see Christ in us, the hope of glory, Lord. We shall always be called faithful servants of yours, O Lord, never sleeping, O Lord, never slacking, O Lord, but always obedient, O Lord, and working in the kingdom of our God, Lord. And we thank you, Lord Heavenly Father, Lord, that you will continue to be gracious unto our household, Lord, as we are found doing that what is good, Lord, as we are found hating every form of evil, O Lord, anything that is denying you, Lord, anything that is separate from your work, Lord, we shall never be found doing that, O Lord Heavenly Father. We give you thanks, we give you praise in Jesus' mighty name. Amen. And let us quickly turn to Amos chapter 8. Amos chapter 8 verses 11 and 12. It says, behold, the days come, says the Lord God, that I will send a famine in the land, not a famine of bread, nor a thirst for water, but of hearing the words of the Lord. Verse 12. And they shall wander from sea to sea, and from the north even to the east. They shall run to and fro to seek the word of the Lord and shall not find it. Hallelujah. So we thank God, you know, that we have the freedom to gather. We have the freedom to minister. We have the freedom to come and hear the word of God. And there are many places, you know, where these restrictions are there. But we thank God that has given us this grace, this freedom to come together and worship the Lord. We're going to pray. It is our duty, you know, the word of God, pray for the peace of the land that you are in so that there may be peace in your own households. So we're going to pray this freedom shall continue to remain in this land. You know, we thank God that there is no famine of the word of God in our midst. And we thank God because that's a blessing of the Lord. There are so many people, as the scripture says, they are running to and fro. You know, they are fleeing. They are going to the north and south trying to seek the word of God. But they're not able to find it because there are many people who have denied God. You know, they're choosing to do evil. They're choosing to hate good, you know, and that is why there's a famine in their midst. But we thank God, you know, that where we are positioned, there is no famine of the word of God. And we're going to pray that that shall continue to remain. The peace of the Lord shall continue to be upon this land. This favor shall be upon this land so that we can gather freely. We can gather and worship the Lord. And as the word of God is ministered, many shall come from the north, south, east and west, and they shall come and enjoy the fruitfulness that comes with this word of God. Let's open our mouths and pray. Heavenly Father, we give you thanks. We give you praise, Lord. We thank you, Lord, for the wisdom, for the rulership that is there in this land, Lord. We thank you, Lord, that every authority is from you, Lord. We thank you, Lord, Heavenly Father, Lord, for the peace that you have given to us, Lord. We pray, Lord, may your hand continue to be upon the rulership of this land, Lord. Lord, we thank you, Lord, for the freedom that they have given, Lord, for us to worship you, Lord. Lord, the freedom to come, Lord, to gather, Lord, to minister, Lord, Heavenly Father, Lord, to testify of your word, Lord, Heavenly Father. We thank you, Lord, that there is no famine in our midst, Lord. Our prayer, our desire, Lord, that we who have tasted and seen that you are good, Lord, we who enjoy the blessings of your word, Lord, we pray, Lord, this blessing shall continue to multiply to those who are there in this land, Lord. Our prayer, our desire, Lord, is that there are so many people who are lost, Lord. Lord, who are experiencing famines in their lives, oh Lord. Not famine of food, Lord, but famine of this word, Lord. Because they have chosen to keep their paths evil, Lord. They have chosen to walk in darkness, Lord. But we pray, Lord, as we are living the light of your gospel, Lord, may your light continue to shine, O Lord, in this midst, Lord, that many people shall come from the north, south, east, west, Lord, and desire to be in this light, Lord, the light of your word, Lord, that is able to set them free, Lord, that is able to cause them to enjoy the fruitfulness that comes by being planted in your presence, Lord. We give you thanks, Lord. We pray, Lord, may your peace continue to be upon this land, Father, Lord. And as we remain, Lord, we shall continue to enjoy the freedom that comes by being in it, O Lord, Heavenly Father. We give you thanks, we give you praise, Lord. At all times, Lord, may we always be found obedient to your word, Lord, that as we live, Lord, we shall enjoy the good that is there in this land, Lord. We give you thanks, we give you praise in Jesus' name. Amen.
2: God bless you, everyone. Let's open our Bibles to the book of Daniel, chapter 4. The book of Daniel, chapter 4. And in this chapter, it talks about King Nebuchadnezzar having his second dream. And it says from Daniel chapter 4 verse 10 that he saw a great vision in which there was a big tree very well laden with food and had shade. And all of a sudden he saw that the tree was cut off. And Daniel was called, as we all know, to interpret the dream. So the essence of the dream was not that God had joy in tormenting the king. He wanted to teach the king a lesson. And the lesson was that he should not operate in pride, but in the fear of God. He should have an understanding that these blessings, these victories, these battles that he is winning, where is he winning it from? Where is his help coming from? So we will pray for the kings of this land. The Bible tells us to pray for kings and rulers in authority, that they will operate not in pride, but in the fear of the Lord. They will operate in the wisdom of God, so that in the peace of the land, we will continue to enjoy peace. Let's pray for the kings and rulers, for the sheikhs, for the ministers, for the governors, for those who are in authority. Father, we glorify your name, Lord. We thank you, Lord, for the rulers who you have placed in authority, O Father God. Lord, we know, Father, that every authority, Lord, every person placed in a position of power has been appointed by you, O Lord God. Father, we pray for these men and women, Lord, that they will learn how to operate, O God, according to your will, O Father God. Lord, they will know, Lord, that you rule in the affairs of men, O Father God. Father, I thank you, Father, for all that you have done, O Father God. Lord, I pray for the rulers of UAE, O Father, for all the rulers of seven emirates, O Father God. Lord, that these rulers, Lord, will have your fear in their heart. Lord, Father, we thank you, Father God. Lord, we magnify your name. Lord, we thank you, Lord God, that you are a true God, O God. Lord, we thank you for your decrees in this land, Lord. Lord, we pray, Lord, that the decrees, O Father God, that they make, O Father, Lord, shall be righteous decrees, O Father. Lord, that they shall not be ungodly, O Father God. They shall not be wicked decrees, O Father God. Heavenly Father, they shall be laws and decrees that help your people, O Father God. Lord, that promote your preaching, O Father God. That it promotes your work, O Father God. Lord, we glorify your name. We magnify your name, Lord. It is not our desire, Lord, that any king should suffer, that any man should suffer. Heavenly Father, but they will come to serve you, Lord God. That they will come to your knowledge, O Father God. Heavenly Father, we thank you, Lord, for all that you do, O Father God. You can use anybody, O Lord God. Lord, you can touch the heart of the kings, O Father God. Lord, we pray that you touch their hearts, O Father God. We pray that you touch the people, Lord, in power, O Father God. That those who have not even known you, Lord God, those who have not yet yielded, O Father God, Lord, we pray that you touch their hearts, O Father God. Lord, so that they will understand, Lord, that we are in this good land, Lord, that you have given us, O God. Lord, that we shall continue to dwell in this land, O Father God, and eat the good in this land, Lord, that has been promised to us, O God. And that we shall remain peaceful people in this land, Lord. Heavenly Father, we shall enjoy the peace of this land, Heavenly Father God. Lord, thank you for all that you have done, O Father God. Lord, we bless your name. Lord, we glorify your name. We pray in Jesus' mighty name. Amen. And we'll read from verse 24, Daniel 4, verse 24. And it says, this is the interpretation, O King. This is the decree of the Most High, which has come upon my Lord, the King. 25, they shall drive you from men. Your dwelling shall be with the beasts of the field. And they shall make you eat grass like oxen. They shall wet you with the dew of heaven, and seven times shall pass over you, till you know that the Most High rules in the kingdom of men and gives it to whomever he chooses. 26. And inasmuch as they gave the command to leave the stump and roots of the tree, your kingdom shall be assured to you after you come to know that heaven rules. Hallelujah. It says God is telling the king through Daniel that it is not a torment to take away the kingdom from you. He says that the kingdom will remain. But I want you to learn a lesson. So we'll pray for those who have not yet learned, that they will learn a lesson, that heaven rules, that the God of heaven has much authority on earth as he has in heaven. And ultimately his will be done on earth. We pray for kings, for the rulers, that they will not go through things in vain. It says, till you learn, you will go through it. So we will pray that we will learn our lesson fast, that we shall have understanding, that we shall receive understanding, and that we shall know the purpose of the chastening of our Lord. That he does not chasten, you know, people for his pleasure, but he wants something good to come out of it. Let's open our mouths and pray for ourselves. Lord Father, we thank you, Lord God. We glorify your name. We magnify your name. We thank you, Lord, for your sovereign authority over us, Heavenly Father. We acknowledge you, O Lord God. You are omnipresent, O Father God. You are omnipotent, Heavenly Father God. Lord, we pray that we will continue to acknowledge you, O Lord God, Father. Pride shall not take place in our hearts, O Lord. Pride shall not find root in our hearts, Heavenly Father. May we continue to humble ourselves before you, O Lord God. We pray for those who are going through challenges, O Father God. We pray for kings and rulers, Lord, who have not yet yielded, Father God, that they will learn, Father God, that they will know, O Father God, that you rule from heaven, O Father God, and the heavens rule over the earth, Heavenly Father. We thank you, Father God, for everything that you have done. We pray, Lord, that people will not suffer without a reason, O God, Father. Lord, that they will not suffer aimlessly and uselessly, O Father God. Lord, we thank you, Father God. But they shall learn, Lord, what is the objective of their suffering, O Father God. They shall learn, Lord, what you're trying to teach them, O God. Lord, that you will open up their hearts, O God, and their minds and their understanding, O Father God, so that your purpose will be fulfilled in their lives, Lord. We thank you, Lord, for what you do, O God. We give you all the glory. We give you all the praise, O Father. We bless your name. We ask this prayer in Jesus' holy name. Amen. And we'll read from verse 27. Therefore, O King, let my advice be acceptable to you. Break off your sins by being righteous and your iniquities by showing mercy to the poor. Perhaps there may be a lengthening of your prosperity. Hallelujah. I thank God for Daniel. The king only called him to interpret the dream, but Daniel went a step ahead. He said, I will also give you counsel. I will show you direction. I will show you the way how you can avoid this. Let that counsel be acceptable. So we will pray for ministers, that we will be ministers who will give good counsel, that we will give direction, that we will not see something wrong happening and be quiet. You know, Daniel was talking to the kings of kings at that time. He had so much to lose. I mean, he could have fallen out of favor and lost everything that he had received because of his first interpretation, right? But he chose to be in the favor of God and not with men. We pray that we will continue to seek the favor of God. And we shall operate in boldness of spirit Let's pray. Father God, we glorify your name. Lord, we thank you for the example that you have shown for years over us, O God. Lord, we pray that we shall continue to speak your word, O God. Lord, even though it is inconvenient, O God, Lord, we will operate in wisdom and discernment, Lord. Help us, Lord, to speak your word, Lord, trusting in you, Lord, trusting in your authority, Heavenly Father, trusting in your protection, O Father God, trusting in your redemption, O Lord God. We glorify your name, Lord. Lord, I pray for myself, my family, O Father God. Lord, we pray that we shall never be ashamed of the gospel, O Lord God, that we shall continue to preach it, Father God, boldly, Father God, as we ought to, Heavenly Father. Lord, we pray, Lord God, that your word will continue to flow freely from our mouths, Heavenly Father, that it will continue to find its way, Lord God, wherever we go, Father God, that we shall be a light to those who are around us, O God. Heavenly Father, we thank you, Lord God. We pray that we shall be those who direct people unto you, O Lord God, that we shall be those people who teach people, O Lord, and point them to you, O Father God. We pray that every member shall be a preacher. Every member shall be an evangelist, Heavenly Father, that we shall pick up a job of a teacher, Lord, that we shall show people, Lord, and those who are in darkness, Lord, that we shall not walk away from them, O Father God, Lord, but we will have compassion on them as you've had compassion on us, O Lord God, for freely we have received, O Father God, and freely we must give, Father, Lord. Lord, take your glory, your honor, and your praise, O Father. Lord, we thank you for all that you do, Father God. We give you all the glory, O Father. We ask this in the name of Jesus Christ, your Son. Amen. And we'll read from verse 28. And it says in verse 28, all this came upon King Nebuchadnezzar. 29, at the end of the 12 months, he was walking about the royal palace of Babylon. 30, the king spoke, saying, is not this great Babylon that I have built for a royal dwelling by my mighty power and for the honor of my majesty? While the word was still in the king's mouth, a voice fell from heaven. King Nebuchadnezzar, to you it is spoken, the kingdom has departed from you. 32, and they shall drive you from men, and your dwelling shall be with the beasts of the field. They shall make you eat grass like oxen, and 7 times shall pass over you, until you know that the Most High rules in the kingdom of men, and gives it to whomever he chooses. Hallelujah. If we go back to verse 30, it says, the king spoke, saying, is not this great Babylon that I have built for the royal dwelling by my mighty power and for the honor of my majesty? There was too much of I and my and me and myself. He already had the instruction and direction and counsel from Daniel that you need to do away with this mentality, with this pride. And that was the objective. So we would pray, as we give direction to people, you know, people will hear and, you know, heed to the voice. They will understand what is the reason of that direction, that they will be those who are doers and not hearers only. Let's open our mouths and pray. Father God, we glorify your name, Lord. We thank you, Lord, for the people that you are sending unto us, Lord, for the message that is preached, O Father God, for those who hear it, Heavenly Father. Lord, we pray, Lord, that their hearts will be prepared to receive it, Lord God, that they will be willing to do it, Heavenly Father. For you are the one who calls people unto you, O Father God. Lord, we pray, Lord God, as your word goes forth, O Father God, that it does not return void, O Lord. We pray, Lord, that many souls shall receive your word, O God, and do it, Heavenly Father. Lord, for it is not the hearers that are justified, but, Lord, the doers, Father, Lord God. Lord, we pray that this church will be built with doers, O Father God, not with hearers. Heavenly Father God, Lord, we bless your name. We pray, Lord, that any counsel that you release, O Father God, Lord, shall not go in vain, Father God, that people shall accept it, Lord. It will bring forth results, O Father God. Lord, it will bring forth repentance, O Father God. Lord, it will bring forth a turning around, Lord, in people's lives, Lord God. Lord, we thank you for all that you do, Lord. Lord, we pray that we shall be hungry and thirsty for your direction, O Lord God, and that we shall be willing and obedient to do it, O Father God. Lord, we shall receive the reward, Lord God. We shall pray that if we have been disobedient, Lord God, that we have taken your word casually, O Father God, let us put it aside from us, O Father God, and come and do your will, O Father God. Lord, as you have made us on the earth, O Lord God, you are life-giving, O God. Lord, Father, we thank you, Lord, for everything that you do, O Father, for the direction that you give us, O Lord God, for your commandments, O God, God. They are not grievous, O Lord God. They are to build us up, Lord God. Lord, we thank you for all that you do, Lord. We give you all the glory. We give you all the praise. In Jesus' name we pray. Amen. And finally, we'll read from verse 34. And it says, at the end of the time, I, Nebuchadnezzar, lifted my eyes to heaven, and my understanding returned to me, and I blessed the Most High and praised and honored him who lives forever. For his dominion is an everlasting dominion, and his kingdom is from generation to generation. 35, all the inhabitants of the earth are reputed as nothing. He does according to his will in the army of heaven and among the inhabitants of the earth. No one can restrain his hand. or say to him, what have you done? 36, at the same time, my reason returned to me, and for the glory of my kingdom, my honor and splendor returned to me. My counselors and nobles resorted to me. I was restored to my kingdom, and excellent majesty was added to me. Hallelujah. It says, as soon as understanding came to him, all the things started falling into place. His honor came to him, his glory came to him, his justice, his righteousness, all light came to him, wealth came to him, excellent majesty came to him. So we pray that the understanding will return, that we shall not walk around without understanding. Because of these prayers, we shall return. Let's open our mouth and pray. Father God, we glorify your name, Lord Father, for you are an understanding God, Lord. Lord, the God that fills the hearts of men and women, Lord, we pray, Lord, that we shall return, O Father God. Lord, those who have been walking in darkness, Lord God, Lord, we receive the light, O God, that they will receive understanding, O Lord, and that all things that the Gentiles are running after, Lord,

0: shall be added unto us, O Lord God, Father. Father, Lord God, let favor and glory, Lord, come upon us, Lord God. Lord, we pray, Father God, that your people receive understanding, O Father God, that we will be built up, O Father God, that we will return, O Father God, that, Lord God, we will be built up in our businesses, that we will be built up in our employments, O Father God, that we will be built up in our parenting, O Father God, in our relationships, O God, in our health, O Father God. Lord, we pray, Lord, that this church will continue to be built up in all areas, O Lord God. Lord, in all facets, O Lord God, that we will be entirely and completely lacking nothing, O Lord God. Lord, we thank you, Lord, for all that you do, O Lord. We bless your name. We glorify your name, Lord God. Lord, open our eyes, Lord. Help us to understand, O Father, Lord, so that these other things, Lord, shall continue to return to us as well, O Father God. Lord, for all that you have done, Lord, we give you all the glory. We give you all the praise, O Father. In Jesus' name we pray. Amen.
1: Hallelujah. We thank God. The Bible says that prayers, intercessions, supplications, and giving of thanks be made for all men, for kings and rulers and those in authority, that we may lead a quiet and peaceable life. You know, it is a good thing. Why God says that is so that people of nobility, people of integrity will always be in leadership, you know, and we are enjoying that in the land. Hallelujah. In Ecclesiastes 10, verse 16 and 17, he says, woe to you, O land, when your king is a child. Hallelujah. And your princes feast in the morning. 17 says, blessed are you, O land, when your king is the son of nobles and your princes feast at the proper time. The feasting is for strength and not for drunkenness. Hallelujah. 18 says, because of laziness, the building decays, and through idleness of hands, the house leaks. We see that this is what many nations and what people in nations where their kings are childlike, kings are children, where their kings are immature, what they are suffering for the famine of not being in the blessings of the Lord, in the good things that God has provided. Hallelujah. So you see, we thank God that we have kings of nobility and integrity. Amen. We have rulers who prioritize the good and well-being of the people. Hallelujah. They may be feasting. Amen. But what we know and what we see is that their meetings, their associations, the product is strength. Hallelujah. Development in the land, good in the land. Hallelujah. And God is blessing the land. Amen. So I want us to do one thing. Let's open our mouth and just thank God. Let's thank God who has brought us to this land, who has put us in this land, who is keeping us in this land. In the name of Jesus, the hand of the enemy shall not take us out of the land. In the name of Jesus, God has brought you here. You're going to declare and decree this land. You will not be spewed out of the land. In the name of Jesus Christ, you are rooted in the land because you are rooted in the word of God. Hallelujah. This land, nothing. In the name of Jesus Christ. So let's open our mouth and thank the Lord for good rulership. Thank the Lord for the land. Speak good in the land in the name of Jesus. Speak more visionary leadership into the land in the name of Jesus. Speak more development into the land. Speak more beauty into the land in the name of Jesus Christ. The leadership here maintains the peace that the Lord wants. Let's declare that there shall continue to be peace in this land in the name of Jesus Christ. Speak that there shall continue to be more freedom in the land for the preaching of the gospel, for the prospering and advancing of the kingdom of God in this land in the name of Jesus Christ. Speak into the land that there will continue to be peace in the land in the name of Jesus Christ. Speak and declare the fear of the Lord, the fear of the Lord. Father, in the name of Jesus, we thank you, King of Glory. We thank you, Abba Father, for you have put us in this land, O Lord God. You brought each and every one of us here, Abba Father, to do us good. And for this, we are grateful in the name of Jesus Christ. Thank you, Abba Father, Lord. You have planted us in this land.

0: of Jesus Christ, we declare and speak forth the fear of the Lord into all the government houses and all the authorities in the name of Jesus Christ. The fear of the Lord shall continue to prevail and rule in their hearts and rule in the land in the name of Jesus Christ. Father, we thank you for the peace of the land, O Lord God, that in the peace of the land, the gospel of peace shall continually be preached in the name of Jesus Christ. Father, we pray revival in this land. Abba, Father, Lord, let your word come in this land. Let revival come in this land. Let it come, O Lord God, in the name of Jesus Christ, for we declare as our expectation, O Lord, is to see that the knowledge of God covers this land as the waters cover the sea. In Jesus' name we pray, amen and amen. Hallelujah. Hallelujah. Thank God. It says there in that Ecclesiastes 10, it says, woe to you, O land, when your king is a child, but the land is blessed when the king is the son of nobles. Hallelujah. And the princes feast at the proper time for strength and not for drunkenness. Hallelujah. We are going to pray, amen, for spiritual leadership. We are going to pray for leaders, spiritual leaders, leaders who are leading men spiritually, who are immature. Hallelujah. Immature spiritual leaders. We are going to pray for them. We are going to pray for ministers across the nations. Hallelujah. Pray for ministers across the nations. Immature ministers. Ministers who are derailing children of God, who are derailing the flock of Jesus Christ. We are going to pray for them. Amen. He says, blessed are you, O land, when your king is the son of nobles. Ministers who feast, not for strength. Hallelujah. They are kind of, you know, being even more like parasites on the people instead of being a blessing. Hallelujah. Let's pray for such ministers. Pray for them. Let's cry out to the Lord. See what the word of God says in the book of Micah, chapter 2. Micah, chapter 2, verse 1. He says, woe to those who devise iniquity and work out evil on their beds. At morning light, they practice it, because it is in the power of their hand. They covet fields and take them by violence, also houses, and seize them. So they oppress a man and his house, a man and his inheritance. That's what is happening in many places. Amen. And it is not right. It is not right. They are lying prophets. Amen. And then if you go to the book of Malachi chapter 2, verse 1, it says, and now, O priests, this commandment is for you. If you will not hear and if you will not take it to heart to give glory to my name, says the Lord, I will send a curse upon you and I will curse your blessings. Yes, I have cursed them already because you do not take it to heart. Hallelujah. We are going to pray. Amen. Yes, it is happening, but it is not the will of God. We will stand in the gap and pray for such ones and ask the Lord to visit them again, to quicken them by his spirit, to return to him. Amen. And return to righteousness, to return to the truth in the name of Jesus Christ. Because if you look at that Malachi chapter 2, verse 7, it says, for the lips of a priest should keep knowledge, and people should seek the law from his mouth, for he is the messenger of the Lord of hosts. But to such people, he says, but you have departed from the way. You have caused many to stumble at the law. You have corrupted the covenant of Levi, says the Lord of hosts. Hallelujah. Thank God we are enjoying matured spiritual leadership and we are benefiting from it. But at the same time, let's cry unto the Lord that the Lord will come to the salvation of those who are being deceived in the name of Jesus. Let's pray. Open your mouth and let's pray in the name of Jesus Christ. Father, in the name of Jesus, Lord, we surrender and present to you, Abba Father, derailing ministers in the name of Jesus Christ. Ministers, Abba Father, who have resorted, Abba Father, not to give glory to your holy name. Ministers who have resorted, O Lord God, to deceive and turn men's hearts away from following you, but rather following them. Ministers, Abba Father, who are no longer keeping the law of your word in their mouths in the name of Jesus, who are no longer preaching in righteousness. Father, for now is the time when the true worshipers will worship you in spirit and in truth. Lord, we pray, O Lord God, in the name of Jesus, Father, have mercy upon such ministers who have refused to grow, who have purpose to remain in immaturity, O Lord God. Father, in the name of Jesus Christ, Lord, we repent on their behalf and we ask for mercy, O Lord God. Father, we say in the name of Jesus Christ, have mercy upon them, O Lord God, in the name of Jesus. Quicken them again. Father, revive them again, O Lord God. Quicken them by your spirit, O Lord God, to see their foolishness in the name of Jesus, to return to you, Abba Father, and return to the Lord of your word in the name of Jesus, to return to the truth in the name of Jesus Christ, to begin, Abba Father, to declare the law of the truth in their mouths in the name of Jesus. Father, we pray, O Lord God, that injustice shall no longer be found on their lips in the name of Jesus. Father, Lord, may they return peace and equity in the name of Jesus Christ. And Lord, in the name of Jesus Christ, let them, Abba Father, begin to walk in the light of your word again in the name of Jesus. Father, we pray, O Lord, may these ones not die in their foolishness. May they not die in their sins and iniquity in the name of Jesus, and for the flock, Abba Father, that they are leading astray and turning them, Abba Father, more candidates of hell than when they came. Father, King of glory, for the sake of such ones, Abba Father, deliver them out of the darkness, out of those chains. Father, Lord, bring them to places, Abba Father, by your divine direction, O Lord God, where they will see light in the name of Jesus, where they will hear the truth of your word in the name of Jesus, where they will find you, Abba Father, in the name of Jesus Christ. King of glory, we give you praise, Lord. Thank you, Abba Father. In Jesus' name we pray. Amen. Praise God. Now we are going to pray for ourselves in Isaiah 54. Isaiah 54 from verse 1. It says, sing, O barren, you who have not born, break forth into singing and cry aloud, you who have not labored with child, for more are the children of the desolate than the children of the married woman, says the Lord. Hallelujah. You ask, what am I trying to say? God has put us in this land in the name of Jesus. This is your time. This is your time. The Lord has brought you in this time. You will sing in the name of Jesus. This is your time of singing. It's a time of your singing. You're going to pray for yourself and declare everything about you will sing. He says, sing, O barren. Everything about you will sing of the Lord's mercies, will sing of the goodness of the Lord, will sing of the beauty of the Lord in this land, in the name of Jesus Christ. As we are praying for these praises of our God in this land, in the name of Jesus, open your mouth and begin to pray. Heavenly Father, we thank you in the name of Jesus Christ. We lift up ourselves to you, Abba Father, every area of our life, O Lord God, as we present it to you in this land, Abba Father, Lord, shall sing your praise in the name of Jesus Christ. Our children's academies shall sing of your mercies in the name of Jesus. Every area shall sing of your testimonies in the name of Jesus. Every area shall sing of your deliverances in this land in the name of Jesus. Every area, oh Lord God, our employment, Abba Father, shall sing to you in the name of Jesus, shall sing of your goodness, shall sing of your mighty hand, shall sing of your favors to us in the name of Jesus Christ. King of glory, my Father, Lord, turn your eyes of righteousness, turn your eyes of mercy towards your people, O Lord God, and cause every area, Abba Father, that is silent right now, O Lord God, in the name of Jesus Christ, Father, Lord, we stir up singing into it in the name of Jesus Christ. Every area shall sing to the praise and glory of your holy name in the name of Jesus Christ. Thank you, Abba Father. In Jesus' name, amen. Verse 2 says, enlarge the place of your tent and let them stretch out the curtains of your dwellings. Do not spare. Lengthen your cords and strengthen your stakes. Verse 3, for you shall expand to the right and to the left, and your descendants will inherit the nations and make the desolate cities inhabited. Hallelujah. So we are going to pray. Amen. You're going to speak enlargement. There is enlargement. The Lord has spoken it. The revelation word, the word of knowledge has come in the name of Jesus. So we are going to declare enlargement in any area that you desire to see enlargement, good enlargement. The Lord says, enlarge the place of your tent. He says, do not spare. Hallelujah. Leave no place untouched in the name of Jesus. It says, lengthen your cords, strengthen your stakes, for you shall expand to the right and to the left, and your descendants will inherit the nations in this land. Your enlargement is here. Open your mouth and begin to pray. Father, in the name of Jesus Christ, in the name of Jesus, Abba Father, we present everyone to your throne of grace, Abba Father, standing on the authority of this word, King of glory. Lord, you know every man, you know every situation, you know every circumstance, you know everywhere in our lives, Abba Father, which you, Lord, has proposed to enlarge, which need enlargement. King of glory, Abba Father, thank you for your favor. Thank you for your mercy. Thank you for your mighty hand, Abba Father, that is stretched out, Abba Father, to enlarge us, O Lord God. Father, we decree enlargement in the name of Jesus. We speak your enlargement into our families. We speak your enlargement into the work of our hands. We speak your enlargement into our businesses. We speak your enlargement, Abba Father, in our employment, in the work of our hands, O Lord God. We speak your enlargement, Abba Father, spiritually. All in the name of Jesus Christ, we declare, Abba Father, lengthened cords in the name of Jesus. We declare, Abba Father, expansion to the right, O Lord God, and to the left in the name of Jesus Christ. Father, we say, hey, the righteous shall not be forsaken, Abba Father, and our seed shall not beg bread in this land in the name of Jesus Christ. As we sow, as we do our work, Abba Father, in all honesty and integrity, O Lord God, in the name of Jesus Christ, we shall be identified. We shall be distinguished for enlargement. We shall be distinguished for promotions. We shall be distinguished, Abba Father, in the name of Jesus Christ. In our businesses, Abba Father, we shall be distinguished in the name of Jesus Christ. Lord, we speak it, Abba Father, because you have spoken it, because you have proposed to do it, O Lord God. Do it and take your glory. Well, we'll continue to give you thanksgiving, Abba Father, for the good things that you are ready to do for your people in the name of Jesus Christ. Thank you, King of glory. We give you praise in Jesus' name. Amen. Verse 4 says, do not fear, for you will not be ashamed, neither be disgraced, for you will not be put to shame. Hallelujah. That's what the Lord is saying. And he says there in verse 10, the mountains shall depart and the hills be removed, but my kindness shall not depart from you, nor shall my covenant of peace be removed, says the Lord, who has mercy upon you. Hallelujah. And he says, to you, afflicted one, verse 11, he says, behold, I will lay your stones with colorful gems and lay your foundations with sapphire. I will make your pinnacles of rubies, your gates of crystals, and all your walls of precious stones. and your children shall be taught of the Lord. Hallelujah. God is working out the change in the name of Jesus Christ. And God does not want you to walk in fear. Let not any fear put you away from the beauty that the Lord is bringing for us in this land in the name of Jesus. God will do it. Hallelujah. He will establish it. He says, my kindness shall not depart from you. So we are going to pray and declare with verse 17, we know it. No weapon formed or fashioned against you shall prosper. Any tongue rising against you in judgment, you condemn it. That is your heritage as a servant of the Lord. So open your mouth and declare it in the name of Jesus Christ. God has put us in this land. He has planted us here. He has put us in his presence to do us good. The voice of joy and rejoicing shall remain in the tents of the righteous. Open your mouth and begin to pray in the name of Jesus. Heavenly Father, Lord, we thank you, King of Glory, for the spirit and the grace of confidence. Abba, Father, Lord, we speak it into every heart. In the name of Jesus Christ, the earth is the Lord's and its fullness thereof. Father, Lord, you have brought us to this land. Abba, Father, Lord, we are heirs, Abba, Father, of the kingdom, King of Glory. Everyone shall walk about in boldness, and nothing shall make us afraid in the land in the name of Jesus Christ, because we know your loving kindness, Abba, Father, Lord, shall continue to follow us in the name of Jesus Christ. Your covenant of peace, Abba, Father, Lord, it shall not be removed from us in the name of Jesus Christ. And we declare, no weapon formed or fashioned against us shall prosper. Any tongue rising against us in judgment against what you want to do for us, Abba, Father, we silence it in the spirit in the name of Jesus Christ. We condemn it in the name of Jesus Christ. Thank you, Abba, Father, for this is our heritage. You have made us heirs of your kingdom, O Lord God. We shall inherit your beauty, your goodness, your mercies, your loving kindnesses, your favors to us. No hand shall hold what you have provided for us in the name of Jesus. You have made us stronger than our enemies, Abba, Father. We shall remain strong in the land, and our righteousness is always of you. Thank you, Heavenly Father. We give you praise. In Jesus' name we have prayed. Amen and amen.
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that men may hear the truth, come to the light of the truth, and walk in the truth. Dr. Ihemeh N. Ndukwe, a missionary in the Middle East and Asia for more than 21 years, graced with a word for revival, now comes your way on Revival Now. 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

Revival now. A revival and awakening call. Ministers, families, nations, and leaders of nations, light has dawned. Come and let us return to our God. The Gospel of Matthew chapter 4 from verse 13 to 17 impresses this, that Jesus, leaving Nazareth, came and dwelt in Capernaum, which is by the sea, in the regions of Zebulun and Naphtali, that it might be fulfilled, which was spoken by Isaiah the prophet, saying, the land of Zebulun and the land of Naphtali, by the way of the sea beyond the Jordan, Galilee of the Gentiles, the people who sat in darkness have seen a great light, and upon those who sat in the region and shadow of death, light has dawned. And verse 17 impresses this, that from that time Jesus began to preach and say, repent, for the kingdom of heaven is at hand. 1 Peter 2 verse 24 says, Jesus himself bore our sins in his body on the cross, so that we might die to sin and live in righteousness. By his stripes you are healed. Jesus paid the penalty for our sinful actions. He was wounded for our transgressions, bruised for our iniquities, chastised for our peace. If Jesus had not willingly endured the death on the cross, we would have remained lost in our sins and in darkness eternally. But because of the cross, we are free from paying for our own transgressions and from the power of sin to poison our hearts and lives. Revival accords us the impact of Jesus' accomplishment by his life, his sayings, his teachings, his doings, and his death on the cross. Revival is both for our spiritual and physical healing. Jesus is calling us now to live holily and righteously. And see, immediately after in Matthew 4:18, Jesus called four fishermen and said, follow me and I will make you fishers of men. You that God has quickened to eternal life in Christ Jesus, why not come and let us follow Jesus and live the resurrected life? The entrance of the word gives light and gives understanding to the simple. To minister is Dr. Ihemen Dukwe. Dr. Ihemen Dukwe has been a missionary for more than 21 years and preaches the word of God pure and unadulterated, so that the faith of men will not be on enticing words of man's wisdom, but in the power of God. Dr. Ihemen Dukwe is graced with the word for revival now, reviving the minister, family, and nations. You can't and shouldn't hear the truth of God's word and remain the same. Revival.

continue our message from where we stopped. Hebrews chapter 11 from verse 17. Says, by faith, Abraham, when he was tried, offered up Isaac. And he that had received the promises, offered up his only begotten son. And the promises we are talking about here, and tied down to this his son. He said he offered. He obeyed. The Bible tells us without faith it's impossible to please God. For those who come to God must come believing that he is. And he is a rewarder of those who diligently seek him. You need to keep seeking his face. Because there are yet things you don't know in the land he has brought you into. In that position he has brought you into. That promotion he has brought you into. There are yet things you need to know. And you need to seek his face. And that's what Abraham did. He says, then, on the third day, Abraham lifted up his eyes and saw the place afar off. Which meant, where he was going to fulfill the vision was still far off. That which God has purposed for you in wherever he has brought you is still far off. You have not yet arrived. You need to keep seeking the face of the Lord. For the vision is for appointed time. It will speak. But you need to wait upon it. You need to tarry. Tarry simply means waiting upon the Lord. Prayerfully. Living according to the word of God. Don't say, oh, I've been praying for this and this thing has arrived. Has come to my hand now. That is the beginning. Tell anybody that is the beginning. What you have received. There is still something ahead. Which God wants to show you. And which God wants to perfect concerning you. So you need to wait upon the Lord. He continued in verse 5. He says, and Abraham said unto his young men, abide ye here with the ass, and I and the lad will go yonder and worship and come again to you. Abraham learned. What did he learn? The first time the Lord called him, he went and he took Lot. Now he had learned something different. Because we need to learn. He has learned something. He said, oh, God did not call me with these people. He did not. He said, I should take the young lad. These people have helped us to come up to this land. But they will not follow us to the place. Listen, there are baggages you might have been carrying all these years. And God wants to take you to another level. You must shed those baggages. All those weights that stop you from entering into the promise of God for your life. You need to shed them. You need to cast them. You need to keep them where they belong. You need to tell them, let me go. I'm going with the Lord. For the Lord wants to do great things for me and with me. That's what Abraham did here. He said, listen, abide ye here with the ass, and I and the lad will go yonder and worship and come again to you. 6. And Abraham took the wood of the burnt offering and laid it upon Isaac, his son, and he took the fire in his hand and a knife, and they went both of them together. See how the scripture emphasizes it. They went what? Both of them together. Listen, Isaac is a son of promise. The walk of faith you are walking, you must need to keep going with the word of God. If you want purposes to be fulfilled in your life and through you, you must continue to abide in the word of God. And let the word of God continue to abide in you. Don't do anything aside what the word of God says. Temptations will come, resist it. If it's the trial of your faith, fight the good fight of faith. Lay hold on eternal life. So, and Abraham took the wood of the burnt offering and laid it upon Isaac, his son, and he took the fire in his hand and a knife, and they went both of them together. Remember, was Sarah dead now? She was still alive. Did they go with Sarah? They didn't go with Sarah. God told him specifically. I'm not saying you should not go with your wife when you are doing things. When it's specific, when there are things God is saying you should do,
you should know to do them as God says. So that's why he also learned the lesson of his life of not going with those young men that helped them with the ass to bring the wood. Now, Isaac became the ass that will carry the wood. And he carried it. Says, they went both of them together. Verse 7. And Isaac spake unto Abraham, his father, and said, my father. And he said, here am I, my son. I said, behold, the fire and the wood. But where is the lamb for a burnt offering? A very genuine question. Where is the lamb for a burnt offering? Before now, Isaac has said nothing. He was just obediently following his father. But there came a point he had to ask questions. Because the Lord led that. Because God wants to reveal something to us, which many of us know. He said, and Isaac spake unto Abraham, his father, and said, my father. And he said, here am I, my son. And he said, behold the fire and the wood. But where is the lamb for a burnt offering? Verse 8. And Abraham said, my son, God will provide himself a lamb for a burnt offering. So they went both of them together. What did he reveal to us? The question of Isaac to Abraham was that Abraham trusted God. He believed in God. He believed that whatever God says, he knows how to make it come to pass. So that was his confidence that when God told him, take your son, he said, okay, I will take it. You gave it to me, I will take it. He said, I should take it to the land of Moriah, I will take. He said, you will show me the specific mountain where I offer my son. Yes, I'm going. He believed in God. The Bible says, Abraham believed God and it was counted for him for righteousness. He believed God. That's what this thing showed us. That when his son asked him, the wood is here, the fire is here, where is the lamb for a burnt offering? And Abraham said, my son, God will provide himself a lamb for a burnt offering. So they went both of them together. 9. And they came to the place which God had told him of. And Abraham built an altar there and laid the wood in order and bound Isaac his son and laid him on the altar upon the wood. Why did Isaac not resist? Why did Isaac not ask questions? This is a time he should have asked questions. But he didn't resist. He didn't ask questions. The only thing I can infer is that God must have spoken to Isaac. You heard what your dad said? I provide a lamb for the burnt offering. So not only the obedience of Abraham was fulfilled, the obedience of Isaac was fulfilled. And the Bible says when your obedience is fulfilled, full and filled, God will punish every disobedience around you. So if Satan was expecting that Abraham will commit murder by killing his son, God showed him the difference. When our heart is made up to obey God, God will show us the difference. God will show us that he is God, that he will not break his word. God will not break his covenant. But most of the time, our heart is not full of obedience and we are not ready to do the will of God. So we don't discover whom God is in our situation. Abraham discovered God. Isaac discovered God. That God will keep his promise. As we can see in that verse 10. It says, and Abraham stretched forth his hand and took the knife to slay his son. We never heard that Isaac screamed. But look at what happened in verse 11. And the angel of the Lord called unto him out of heaven and said, Abraham, Abraham. And he said, here am I. Verse 12. And he said, lay not thy hand upon the lad, neither do thou anything unto him. For now I know that thou fearest God, seeing thou hast not withheld thy son, thy only son, from me. Some God has not even asked them for their son. God has asked them to give their lives, to come to serve him in spirit and in truth. Said, no, Lord, I need this in my life. I need to enjoy the pleasures of life. I need to do this. I need to do that. And how will God fulfill that concerning you? When you haven't even given your life,
When you have not surrendered your life and accepted what Jesus Christ did for you on the cross of Calvary. If you have not surrendered your life, that's why it's difficult for you to even surrender what you have in your hand. How can you give when you haven't given your life? It's difficult. It's difficult. How can you lay down that which you so much value when you have not given your life to Christ? It's difficult. But you can lay down anything if you have truly given your life to Christ. What will you withhold from serving the Lord in spirit and in truth if you have totally given your life? So Abraham did exactly what God did. He said, for God so loved the world, he gave his only begotten son, that whosoever believeth in him should not perish, but have everlasting life. That's why that book of Hebrews was saying, in that Hebrews 11:17, he said, by faith, Abraham, when he was tried, offered up Isaac, and he that had received the promises offered up his only begotten son. That's why he used that word, his only begotten son. So Isaac was a kind of Christ. The Bible says, Paul was saying, follow me as I follow Christ. If Isaac was a kind of Christ, are you ready to lay down your life for Christ, for the word of God? Christ laid down his life for us. And the Bible says how we ought to lay down our lives for our brethren. He laid down his life. Abraham believed God. The scripture tells us in that James, I want us to read it. I know I've quoted it. James chapter 2 from verse 19. Thou believest that there is one God, thou doest well. The devils also believe and tremble. So when the word of God comes, you say, oh, but this is the word of God. No, no, no, I can't do this. You are trembling. You are just representing who? The devils. Tell yourself the truth. Don't pretend that you are a child of God. If the word of God comes across your way and you claim you have received it and you are not doing it, you are deceiving yourself. So he continues in verse 20. He says, but we don't know, O vain man, that faith without works is dead. Verse 21. Was not Abraham our father justified by works when he had offered Isaac his son upon the altar? As far as God was concerned, Abraham already offered Isaac. He offered him on the altar because he had raised his hand to kill, but God will never break his word. God said, no, I know you will obey me to the end. No, you shall not commit murder. I make available a lamb, and God made that available. So when you are holding on to something and say, God, I'm waiting for the lamb, and you are holding it like Isaac, and God is saying, let go. Now let me see. God sees your heart. He knows whether you are ready to let go or not. And you are busy waiting. God, I'm waiting. Where is the lamb? This is the Isaac I want to give. But where is the lamb? You are deceiving yourself. God knows. Many people derail their future by the loss of the eyes, the loss of the flesh, and the pride of life. Because they are holding on to the little they have seen, forgetting greater things God has purposed to release to them. Was not Abraham our father justified by works when he had offered Isaac his son upon the altar? 22. Seest thou how faith wrought with his works, and by works was faith made perfect. Your faith is only made perfect through obedience to the word of God. 23. And the scripture was fulfilled. We say, Abraham believed God and it was imputed unto him for righteousness. And he was called the friend of God. 24. You see then, how that by works a man is justified and not by faith only. Show me your faith and I show you my faith by my works. So the scripture continuing that, Hebrews chapter 11 verse 18, he says, of whom it was said that in Isaac shall thy seed be called. In Isaac. So all the seed, all the blessings, all the covenant blessings were tied down to Isaac. Yet Abraham was ready to let it go. So he was ready to let go all the promises, all the blessings of God, as long as he will obey God. Many people want to hold on to the promises and the blessings of God and not obey God. It doesn't work. You are deceiving yourself.
It doesn't work that way. Romans chapter 9 verse 6 tells us this. Not as though the word of God had taken none effect, for they are not all Israel, which are of Israel. Listen carefully. Verse 7. Neither because they are the seed of Abraham are they all children. But in Isaac shall thy seed be called. Not all that claim. They are Christians that are really Christians. It's only those who are operating in the covenant promise of God, walking in obedience to the word of God. John, the apostle talking about Jesus Christ, had this to say. God revealed this to him in John chapter 1 from verse 10. Say he was in the world and the world was made by him. And the world knew him not. Verse 11, he came unto his own and his own received him not. On a daily basis, let me tell you, this same word is still applicable to you. He said he came under his own did not receive him. Yeah, he's talking about the Israelites. But he's still coming to you as somebody who is claiming you are a child of God. The word of God is still coming to you to know whether you receive what the word of God is saying. He said he came under his own and his own did not receive him. Verse 12. But as many as received him, to them gave he power to become the sons of God, even to them that believe on his name. There is power in receiving the word of God. There's power in obeying the word of God. There's power in doing what the word of God says. There's authority. There's sufficient

purpose, to fulfill purpose, when you obey and do what the Word of God says. So the Word of God is still coming to you on a daily basis. Don't just take it, oh, it's only referring to the people of Israel then, whom he came. Today it's still coming to you. Each time you are hearing the Word of God, or you are studying the Word of God, it's coming. And to see what you will do with it. He said he came unto his own. His own did not receive him. But those who received him, he gave the power. He gave the anointing to fulfill purposes. By faith, Abraham, when he was tried, offered up Isaac, and he that had received the promises, offered up his only begotten son. Verse 18, of whom it was said, that in Isaac shall thy seed be called. Verse 19, accounting that God was able to raise him up, even from the dead, from whence also he received him in a figure. So he believed God to the extent that, oh, even if this one dies, God will raise him up. I want your faith to increase in that you have utmost trust in the ability of God, in what God can do. Because you have purpose to obey him, it doesn't matter whatever you are going through. Have that faith that God will fulfill what he has promised. If you are a child of God, our walk is a walk of faith. Romans chapter 4 verse 17 says this concerning Abraham and Sarah and also Isaac. Say, as it is written, I have made thee a father of many nations. Before him whom he believed, even God, who quickened the dead and called those things which be not as though they were. He believed. Remember, the Bible said, in the beginning was the Word, and the Word was with God, and the Word was God. And there was nothing that was not made, that was not made through the Word of God. So God called those things that be not as though they are. God can call things into existence. If you believe God, he knows how to call things into existence for you, for your family, your situation. He said, I've made thee a father of many nations. That's the promise that God made to Abraham. Before him whom he believed, even God, who quickened the dead and called those things which be not as though they were. Verse 18. Who against hope believed in hope that he might become the father of many nations. According to that which was spoken, so shall thy seed be. Verse 19. And be not weak in faith, he considered not his own body now dead. When you understand what he's saying here, Abraham was like fragile. Like he was unproductive physically. He didn't consider his own body now dead. He said when he was about 100 years old, neither yet the deadness of Sarah's womb. So when you are talking about Abraham's blessings, remember all the trials, tests Abraham went through. But he passed all of them. He came forth as good. Not only Abraham, Sarah, Isaac. After I have been tried, I will come forth as good. Let the trial of your faith bring forth honor and praise in your situation. Don't give up. He says, and be not weak in faith, he considered not his own body now dead when he was about 100 years old. Neither yet the deadness of Sarah's womb. 20, he staggered not at the promise of God through unbelief, but was strong in faith, giving glory to God. 21, being fully persuaded that what he had promised, he was able also to perform. Why do people doubt God? Because they think that God is a liar. That what he has promised, they cannot do. So they want to do things on their own, lying to themselves. When you call God a liar, you are actually lying to yourself. Verse 22. And therefore it was imputed to him for righteousness because he believed God. He was persuaded that God is able to perform that which is promised. Let me tell you, I've been young, now I'm old, but I'm still very young. If you look at me, you'll admire me and know that I'm very young. You know, I have not seen the righteous forsaken, nor his seed begging bread. That which God has promised you, he will fulfill it. If you continue to walk by faith and fight a good fight of faith, lay hold on eternal life, God can never fail. So don't fail yourself by not obeying the word of God. In Jesus' name, amen.

0: Dr. A.N. Ndukwe Revival Ministry is a worldwide ministry that preaches and teaches the timeless truth of God's Word, pure and unadulterated from the Bible, as inspired by the Holy Spirit, in practical ways that will impact and transform real people like you. 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I repeat the email address, info@inwardrevival.org. Alternatively, please telephone the office on +234 701 687 0490. I repeat that telephone number, +234 701 687 0490. Thank you so much.
1: When the roll is called from yonder, I'll be there.
2: Hallelujah. We thank God for His word. You know, without faith, it is impossible to please God. For he that comes to God must believe that he is God. And he is a rewarder of those who diligently seek him. Amen. We need to walk in faith. You know, Abraham gave Isaac, was ready to give him. Amen. He did not hold him back. Now, we shall not hold back anything in worshiping God, in serving him. Amen. Let's quickly look at Genesis 15:1. You know, as we see why or how Abraham was able to, you know, give Isaac. In Genesis 15:1, it says, after these things, the word of the Lord came unto Abraham in a vision, saying, fear not, Abraham, I am thy shield and thy exceeding great reward. Amen. So, you know, God had already told him, you know, the greatest thing you can have is your relationship with me. Amen. That is the substance of everything else. Amen. As long as you have me, amen, you have everything. Amen. So Abraham knew this, and he said, I'm your shield, you know, I will also keep you protected, I'll keep you shielded. So Abraham was able to give. And if you look at Job 1:21, we know Job as well. He went through trials, you know, and if you look at Job 1:21, he says, and said, naked came I out of my mother's womb, and naked shall I return thither. The Lord gave, and the Lord has taken away. Blessed be the name of the Lord. The next verse. In all this, Job sinned not, nor charged God foolishly. Amen. So they all knew that, you know, whatever we have is from God. Amen. He gives, he can take away. What he has given is, in Abraham's case, he asked him back for that which he had given him. But he was able to give. Amen. So we're going to pray that, you know, we shall give God everything. Amen. We shall not hold back anything from God. Whatever we have received from God. It doesn't help us to hold it back, because we heard that, you know, many of us are unable to make that progress because we are holding on to things. Amen. You know, we have given our lives to the Lord. You know, if you have not given your life to the Lord, this is also the time to give it. Amen. And if there is anything else that you're holding back, as you have heard the word, you know, open up your mouth and speak and say, Lord, I give all to you. I trust you. Whatever I have received from you. There is nothing that I have received through my own strength. Let's pray. Father God, we thank you for your word. Father Lord, we pray, Lord, that we shall continue to operate in faith, my Father, Lord. Lord, we shall not hold back anything in serving you, my Father God. Lord, our lives, my Father, our talents, our treasures, our time, my Father, whatever it is, Lord, Lord, let us give it to you, my Father, Lord. We don't have anything that we have not received from you, Lord. Every good and perfect gift is from above, Father. Lord, you have given it to us, Lord. And Lord, we cannot do anything without you, Father God. Lord, help us to have this attitude, Lord, this mentality, my Father, of giving ourselves wholly unto you, my Father God. Lord, we thank you and praise you, Lord. Lord, we shall come forth with testimonies, Lord, as we implement this word into our lives, my Father God. As we walk in the knowledge of this word, my Father, our testimony, our breakthrough shall come, my Father God. Lord, we thank you and praise you, Lord. In Jesus' name we pray. Amen. We know that faith without works is dead. You know, and let's look at that James 2:17. James chapter 2 verse 17. 2:17. It says, even so faith, if it has not works, is dead, being alone. Can we look at 18 also? Yeah, man may say, thou hast faith, and I have works. Show me thy faith without thy works, and I'll show thee my faith by my works. Amen. So faith without works is dead. And in Matthew 7, let's just open that as well. Matthew 7:24. Matthew 7. So this is Jesus speaking. He says, therefore, whosoever heareth these sayings of mine and doeth them, I will liken him unto a wise man which built his house upon a rock. Let's go to the next one. And the rain descended and the floods came and the winds blew and beat upon that house and it fell not, for it was founded upon a rock. Next one. And everyone that hears the sayings of mine and doeth them not shall be likened unto a foolish man which built his house upon the sand. Next. And the rain descended and the floods came and the wind blew and beat upon that house and it fell. And great was the fall of it. Amen. So we have heard the word. Amen. And we shall do. Amen. And our house, the house that you're building. Amen. The life that you're building. It shall remain. Amen. In the midst of that tempest, that trial, that storm, it shall remain as long as it's built on the word of God. And Jesus said, how do you build that? No, he that hears his word and does it, amen, he's the one who builds on that strong foundation, amen. So let's pray that we shall continue to have faith with works, amen. We shall not just have empty words, but we shall have actions, amen, based on the word of God. Let's pray. Father God, we thank you for your word, Father Lord. Lord, help us to be that wise man and that wise woman, Lord, who continues to build their lives upon your word, my Father God. Those who do your word in obedience, my Father. Lord, let us not be people who just say it for the sake of it, my Father, but let our actions

0: speak louder than our words. Praise you, Lord. In Jesus' name we pray. Amen. And we also heard that we need to wait to hear all that God has to tell us. Amen. You know, and as we wait, we know that in Isaiah 40, 31 says, the youth shall faint and be weary, and the young men shall utterly fall. But they that wait upon the Lord shall renew their strength. They shall mount up with wings as eagles. They shall run and they shall not faint. Amen. So we are going to pray. You know, as we wait on the Lord, He does not just leave us there. Amen. As we wait to hear from Him, He strengthens us. Amen. He gives us the power to hold on. Amen. And you know, we heard, you know, Isaac was not troubled. You know, he did not resist, you know, that sacrifice. You know, and we heard that Pastor said God would have spoken to him. You know, God is not the author of confusion. Amen. So if He has planned it, He also knows how to make things to fall into place. Amen. So as we obey, you know, God shall also help us. Amen. To continue in that obedience. Amen. So there is nothing to worry about as you're facing those situations, because, you know, if you're doing that, trusting God, if you're putting your faith into action, it shall surely, you know, come to a very good ending. Amen. So let's pray. Father God, we thank you, Father Lord. Lord, we pray that we shall wait to hear from you, Lord. Lord, we shall not be in a hurry, my Father God. Lord, we shall not just run at the first word, my Father. But Lord, we know that you give clear instructions, Lord. You give specific instructions, Lord. Lord, we need those instructions, Lord, to continue with our lives, my Father, to do that which you have purposed for us, Lord. Lord, let us not be in a hurry, my Father, for as we wait on you, my Father, we shall see the salvation of the Lord, my Father, Lord. Lord, we shall see, my Father, the way to go to profit, Lord, as we wait on you, Father God. And Lord, we know that you are not the author of confusion, my Father. But Lord, even when you are involved, my Father, things shall be clear, my Father. Things shall obey, my Father God. Things shall surrender, my Father God, to your will and to your plan, Lord. We thank you, we praise you, Lord. In Jesus' name we have prayed. Amen. Amen.
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We're so happy to announce that we will be live streaming three specials every day, with the first being the Word of Wisdom, the second is the Message of Life, and the third is Revival Now. Now I'm going to be sharing some times with you, so please make a note of them and listen in to whichever timing suits you. If you miss the live stream, don't worry, because they will be repeated on air every 4 hours, so relax, because you can listen in to whatever timing suits you best. So we kick off with the Word of Wisdom live stream, which begins at 6:20 a.m. and that's Nigeria time. 6:20 a.m. also for Europe, certain countries in Europe, 9:20 a.m. for the UAE, 10:50 a.m. for India, 2:20 p.m. for Manila, and that's our listeners in the Philippines, 3:20 p.m. for Australia, 12:20 a.m. Eastern Standard Time for America, and 9:20 p.m. Pacific Time, America and Canada. 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In case you missed the live streams, relax, because like I said before, they will be repeated on air every 4 hours. 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

Revival now, bringing men back to God. Today's promise is taken from the book of Acts chapter 3, NRE, from verses 22 to 24, from the New King James Version, and it says, "For Moses truly said to the fathers, 'The Lord your God will raise up for you a prophet like me from your brethren. Him you shall hear in all things whatever he says to you. And it shall be that every soul who will not hear that prophet shall be utterly destroyed from among the people. Yes, and all the prophets from Samuel and those who follow, as many as have spoken, have also foretold these days.'" Hallelujah. Come, let us worship and thank the Lord in Jesus' name. Amen.

0: Praise the Lord. We will be taking the scripture for today's prayers from the book of Acts of the Apostle, chapter 3, and we'll start reading from verse 22 to 24. And it says, "For Moses truly said to the fathers, 'The Lord your God will raise up for you a prophet like me from your brethren. Him you shall hear in all things, whatever he says to you.' And it shall be that every soul who will not hear that prophet shall be utterly destroyed from among the people. Yes, and all the prophets from Samuel and those who follow. As many as have spoken have also foretold this day." Hallelujah. From this scripture, we see that Peter continued his call to repentance by pointing the people back to the words of Moses. He reminded them from this scripture that the coming of Jesus Christ was not just an afterthought or something that God just suddenly came up with, but it has been spoken about many years ago through Moses, Samuel, and all the prophets. Moses, also speaking in Deuteronomy chapter 18 verse 15, said, "The Lord your God will raise up for you a prophet like me from your midst, from your brethren. Him you shall hear." This prophet is Jesus Christ, the Son of God, the Word that was made flesh, our Redeemer, our Savior, the King of Kings and the Lord of Lords. God is still speaking to us today through His Son. We have been called to hear, obey and follow Him. The Bible says in Hebrews chapter 1 from verse 1 to 2, it says, "God, who at various times and in various ways spoke in time past to the fathers by the prophets, has in these last days spoken to us by His Son, whom He has appointed heir of all things, through whom also He made the words." Jesus Christ, as revealed through His word, is the voice of God speaking to us this day. And those who continually reject Christ, reject His word, reject His salvation, place themselves under judgment and place themselves on the path of destruction. We know that God's promises will never fail. We are reminded of this truth again. Everything spoken through Moses, through Samuel and the prophets concerning Christ came to pass exactly as God declared. We must learn to trust God's promises and live by the faith of His word. This day, let us pray that men in all the nations of the world will hear Jesus, that they will hear the word of God, they will hear the call to salvation. Let us pray that believers also will learn to place the word of God above everything in their lives. May our ears be open to hear the word of the Lord. Let us pray that even as we hear, we shall obey. The blessing of the covenant is attached to our obedience. Jesus said in John chapter 14 verse 15, "If you love me, keep my commandments." Let us pray that we shall follow God's command. No matter what we may face, we will be committed to walking in the ways of the Lord. Let us pray that believers shall remain in Christ and abide in His word. Let us pray that we shall continue walking in faith. We shall remain rooted and grounded in God's word. Let us also lift up our voice this day and pray that we shall be faithful witnesses of God. Just like Peter was bold to proclaim Christ, we shall be true witnesses of God, spreading the undiluted word of God. We shall not be speaking in men's wisdom, but we shall be speaking through the wisdom of God. Let us pray. Our Heavenly Father, we bless your name. We thank you for your Son, Jesus Christ, whom you sent to redeem us from our sins. We thank you, Lord, for the sacrifice that you made on our behalf. Lord, we thank you for the gift of your word unto us. May your name be glorified in the name of Jesus. Amen. Lord, we pray this day for men in all the nations of the world. Lord, we pray that their ears will be open to hear the call to repentance. Their ears will be open to hear the message of salvation. salvation. Lord, we pray that even as they hear the word of God, which is able to save and deliver them from the path of destruction, Lord, that they will take the decision, Lord, even to turn to you. May they repent and return to you in the name of Jesus. Amen. Lord, we pray that they shall choose the path of salvation. They will choose the path of wisdom, Lord. Lord, they will turn to come to follow you. They will repent, Lord, of all their sins, Lord. Lord, that the word of the Lord, which is sharper than any two-edged sword, Lord, will bring a change in their lives. In the name of Jesus, amen. Lord, we pray for believers. We pray, King of Glory, that even as we hear your voice, Lord, that our hearts shall delight in your word. Lord, that we will hear your word, Lord. Lord, we will not be confused, Lord, and seek to hear the words of men. Father, we pray, King of Glory, that we shall esteem your word above everything else in our lives. In the name of Jesus, amen. Lord, we pray that you shall continuously open our ears to hear the wondrous truth out of your word. May every distraction, confusion, and false teaching be far from us. In the name of Jesus, amen. Lord, we pray, Lord, that even as we hear your word, Lord, may we be doers of your word. May we walk in complete obedience to your instruction daily. Lord, we pray that we shall not walk in partial obedience, but we shall be completely yielded to your word. May we remain faithful even to the end. May we remain faithful, Lord, even to obey you, Lord, even in all things, just as you have instructed us. In the name of Jesus, amen. Lord, we pray that you will grant us the grace to walk in obedience. Lord, grant us the grace, Lord, to walk, Lord, and be yielded unto you. Father, we pray that you shall establish us firmly, even in your covenant. In the name of Jesus, amen. May we remain rooted and grounded in your word. Lord, we pray that you shall strengthen our faith, Lord. Lord, you shall strengthen our faith in every promise that you have spoken. Let us always remember that your word is yea and amen, that if you have said a thing, that you shall bring it to pass. Lord, we pray, Lord, that your promises, Lord, that we shall remember that they are sure. Lord, that your word is true, Lord. Oh, Father, we pray that we shall remain faithful in Christ, even to the end, in the name of Jesus. Amen. Lord, we pray that we shall continue to be bold to proclaim the word of truth, Lord. Lord, may we be true, Lord, even ambassadors of Christ, wherever we find ourselves. Lord, we pray that we shall speak your truth. Our lives shall reflect the truth of the gospel. Through our lives, many shall come to the saving knowledge of Christ. In the name of Jesus, amen. Father, we pray that we shall be filled with the boldness even to teach the total counsel of Christ. Lord, we shall be filled with the boldness, Lord. Lord, even to teach your word, Lord. Lord, just as you have spoken even unto us. Lord, just as we have received, Lord, the undiluted word of God. Lord, wherever we find ourselves, we shall be bold to speak about Christ, Lord, in the name of Jesus, amen. Father, we pray that we shall continue to live a life that will please you. Our lives, Lord, shall continue to bring glory, Lord, even unto you, even as we walk out our salvation with fear and trembling. Thank you, Heavenly Father. Thank you for hearing our prayers, Lord. Father, we pray, King of Glory, Lord, that your word shall continually have its way, Lord, through us. Blessed be your name, Abba Father, for we have prayed in Jesus' name. Amen.
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2: The word of wisdom today is taken from Proverbs chapter 27, verse 7. The fool soul loatheth an honeycomb, but to the hungry soul every bitter thing is sweet. The fool soul, a soul that is full and satisfied, detests, abhors a honeycomb, but the soul that is hungry, that is thirsty for righteousness, that is thirsty for salvation, every bitter word, word of correction, word of rebuke, is sweet to such a soul. So the full soul will tread down under his or her foot a honeycomb, will consider it as irrelevant. It's not important to him, forgetting what the Bible says in Proverbs chapter 16, verse 24. Pleasant words are as an honeycomb, sweet to the soul and health to the bones. Pleasant words are words from the throne room of grace, the word of God that comes from God. The people of Israel despised the manner that God released to them because they preferred to go back to Egypt to remain in bondage and eat cucumber. That's the loss of the flesh, the loss of the eye, and the pride of life. The Bible says we should not love the world and the things that are in it. When you tend to love the things that are in the world, you'll not be able to understand the leadership of the Holy Spirit. You'll not be able to appreciate what God is saying to you and how God is leading you. That's exactly what happened to the people of Israel in Numbers 21, verse 5. He says, and the people spake against God and against Moses. Wherefore have you brought us up out of Egypt to die in the wilderness? For there is no bread, neither is there any water. And our soul loathed this light bread. They despised the manna that God released to them, the bread of life. The same way, people who are full of righteousness, who are satisfied with the things of the world, will despise the bread of life. They will despise the glorious life that God has brought to us through his Son, Jesus Christ, who has come and given us life. They will despise the truth, the way and the life that is in Christ. So these people despised, the Israelites despised the manna that God released to them and called it a light bread. They preferred to go back to Egypt where they would remain in bondage and eat cucumber. They were minded earthly things and worldly things than the word of God. The word of God is a pleasant word. Is the word of life, is the word of wisdom and knowledge, is the word that brings you into the place of righteousness. So a full soul, a soul that thinks is satisfied, that is full of self-righteousness, will despise the word of God, will consider it as nothing. But the hungry soul, every bitter thing is sweet. A soul that is desirous to eat, a soul that is distressed by food, a soul that is hungry, will even take in the bad bread to be a fine food. A soul that knows that is perishing, that is in want of knowledge, a soul that desires spiritual things, hungers and thirsts after the word of God, it will thirst after Christ, it will thirst after the bread of life, it will thirst after the grace of God, he will thirst after for his sins to be pardoned and to be justified and to be saved from the wrath to come. He will thirst to have communion with Christ. Listen, there's nothing bitter in the gospel of our Lord Jesus Christ. It is sweet, but to many who prefer to remain in sin, they consider it bitter. The word of God is the word that will deliver you from afflictions. Though you may be attended with bitter afflictions from the reproaches and revilings of men, from persecutions that will arise because of the word of God. But yet, at the end, your rejoicing shall be full. So a full soul nothing a honeycomb, but to the hungry soul every bitter thing is sweet. The word of God, though initially may sound bitter because it's delivering you from sin, which many people like to remain in, but yet at the end, it will be sweet. It will turn out to be a thing of rejoicing. It will turn out to be a thing of joy for you. Remember the prodigal son, how he walked away from his father in Luke chapter 15 from verse 11. And he said, a certain man had two sons. And the younger of them said to his father, Father, give me the portion of goods that falleth to me. I divided unto them his living. Verse 13, and not many days after, the young son gathered all together and took his journey into a far country, and there wasted his substance with riotous living. Verse 14, and when he had spent all, there arose a mighty famine in that land. And he began to be in want. Verse 15, I went and joined himself to a citizen of that country. I sent him into his feast to feed swine. Verse 16, and he would fain have filled his belly with a husk that the swine did eat, and no man gave unto him. He despised what he had. He despised the presence of his father, living in his father's place, enjoying all he was enjoying. He desired to take and go and waste. And when he went and wasted it, he became hungry. So even he desired to eat the pig's food, when he became hungry. So a full soul will love a honeycomb, but to the hungry soul, every bitter thing is sweet. He came to the point that he became hungry. That's the manner of sinners. God so loved the world, he gave his only begotten son, that whosoever believeth in him should not perish, but have everlasting life. And when you despise the love of God, you remain in place of condemnation. This prodigal son despised the presence and the dwelling of his father. He despised it, the dwelling place of his father, and went out and wasted what he had collected from the father. It eventually came to his senses. The Bible said in that verse 17, and when he came to himself, he said, how many hired servants of my father's have bread enough and to spare, and I perish with hunger. I will rise and go to my father, and will say unto him, Father, I have sinned against heaven and before thee, but I am no more worthy to be called thy son. Make me as one of thy higher servants. So he returned to the place he despised. He returned and found himself being able to enjoy the presence of his father and the things he has provided. For God has provided all things that pertain to godliness and life through the knowledge of him who has called us out of darkness into his marvelous life. So we need to remain in his presence and refuse to despise the things he has provided for us. We need to remain abiding with him. Let this be our attitude as a child of God. Don't despise the presence of God. Don't despise dwelling with the Lord, for his presence is fullness of joy, and at his right hand pleasures forever. Learn to remain with him. Philippians chapter 4 verse 11 says, not that I speak in respect of want, for I have learned in whatsoever state and therewith to be content. 12, I know both how to be abased and I know how to abound. Everywhere and in all things, I'm instructed both to be full and to be hungry, both to abound and to suffer need. So when you are full, don't despise the presence of God. Don't despise the provisions of the Lord. When you are hungry, still remain abiding in the presence of God. That's what this book of Philippians chapter 4 is telling us here. It says, not that I speak in respect of want, for I have learned in whatsoever state I am, therewith to be content. Verse 12, I know both how to be abased, and I know how to abound everywhere and in all things. I'm instructed both to be full and to be hungry, both to abound and to suffer need. Verse 13, I can do all things through Christ which strengtheneth me. Learn to remain abiding in Christ, abiding in his presence, so that you can do all things through Christ that strengthens you. Learn to walk with him always on daily basis, so that you can boldly say and be those who with godliness and contentment, they know that there is a great gain for them. Don't be a fool soul that looketh and honeycomb. Learn to hunger and thirst after righteousness. Even if God has blessed you abundantly, be a blessing to others. Don't just abide dwelling in the blessing. You have been blessed so that through you, others will be blessed. And as you do this, remain blessed. For godliness with contentment is great gain. For we brought nothing into this world, and it's certain we can carry nothing out of this world. In Jesus' name, amen.

The future of the nation is you. The revival we need is returning to the true God, raising teaching priests, restoring the truth.

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The Lord God is rending the heavens and coming down among his people. It's all open. You can hear it all on Revival Now Radio.

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This is the time we must walk by the Holy Spirit. The time for the revival of our soul is now. So, where are you? Come on.

0: afternoon, Heavenly Father. Without you, we are nothing. Without you, we have nothing, Heavenly Father. Lord, we pray none of us shall ever be comfortable without you, Heavenly Father. None of us shall ever be content without your presence in our lives, Heavenly Father. Lord, we pray, let it be our heart's desire to come to this point where we can acknowledge every day, Lord, without you, I am nothing. Without you, I have nothing. Without you, I am lost. Without you, I am poor. I am needy. Without you, I am nobody. Father God, we pray, Father, at every moment in time, Lord, we shall continue to give you all the glory and honor and praise, Heavenly Father. For you deserve all the glory and honor and praise, Heavenly Father. For all the good works you have done towards us, Lord. For all the good things you have blessed us with, Lord. For and greatest of all, Lord, for your salvation, Heavenly Father. We praise you and we thank you, Lord. We give you glory and honor and praise, Heavenly Father. We bless your name, Lord. We ask this prayer in Jesus' name. Amen. Hallelujah. Let's turn our Bibles to the book of Habakkuk chapter 2 from verse 1. As we were singing, your word is my daily bread. Hallelujah. Let it not just be a song, your word is my daily bread. You know what happens if you don't get your meal? You may start off okay in the morning, but by afternoon, it gets difficult. By evening, it's much tougher. By night, you will not be able to sleep if you don't get your daily bread, if you don't get your meal. And that should be your attitude towards the word of God. Lord, your word is my daily bread. If I have not studied his word, I should feel hungry. I should feel weak. I should feel, Lord, I have missed out on something today. Many people go about casually with their lives without even committing themselves to the word of God. The word of God says, verse 1, Habakkuk chapter 2, it says, I will stand upon my watch and set me upon the tower, and I will watch to see what he will say unto me. Hallelujah. Let that be a prayer. Let's make that prayer that today I will stand upon my watch. What is watch? You need to be alert during your watch. You need to be focused. You cannot be distracted by the instruments. You cannot be distracted by the sound. You cannot be distracted by the children. You cannot be distracted by a neighbor. I am here to hear what the Lord will say to me. That is my agenda for today. Everything else is background noise. I don't want to focus on that. Let's open our mouths and say, Lord, I have come hungry and thirsty with the desire that I'll be filled with your word. What do you have for me for today? What do you have for me for this week? What is your plan? What is your word for me, for my workplace, for my life, for my children? Let's open our mouths and say, Lord, we are here to hear from your word, not to be distracted. Father God, we bless your name. We glorify your name, Heavenly Father. Lord, we pray today, I will stand my watch, Heavenly Father, to hear what you will say to me, Heavenly Father. Each and every one of us, Lord, shall be focused, Lord. We shall not be distracted, Heavenly Father. Our minds shall not go astray, Lord, but we shall be focused to hear what you have for us, Lord. We pray, each and every one of us, Lord, may we come hungry and thirsty, Lord, for your word says, those who hunger and thirst for righteousness, they shall be filled, Lord. We pray we shall not go out empty stomach today, Lord. We shall not go out empty, Lord, but we shall be filled in this time, Father God, by your word, Heavenly Father, by your anointing, Heavenly Father, by your Holy Spirit, Father God. We bless your name. We glorify your name, Lord. We ask this prayer in Jesus' name. Amen. It continues to say in that verse 1, I will stand upon my watch and set me upon the tower and will watch to see what he will say unto me. And what I shall answer when I am. So if you've come with the mindset, Lord, I only want to hear blessings today, you might be disappointed. Because the full word of God is not just blessings, but it is also teaching, it is also correction, it is also direction. That's why the Bible says, let your mind be renewed. If God does not want to say anything for your mind to be renewed, why will he tell you, let your mind be renewed? If he just wants to confirm what you're thinking, we'll pray today when the word of correction comes. If the word of correction comes, if you are being convicted, don't get offended. Don't say, I don't want to hear this. But receive it, for it is for your own profiting. It is for your own good. God will not benefit from your correction. God has all that he needs. It is you and me who need the correction and the direction. Let's open our mouths and pray. We shall not be a people who will be offended by the word of God, but we will rather take his teaching and we will run with it. Let's pray. Father God, we bless your name. We glorify your name, Lord. I thank you, Father, for the word. Lord, let us be ready to receive the word that you have for us, Lord. Whatever the word in season is, Heavenly Father, if a word of blessing, good Lord, but if it is a word of correction, Lord, let me be open, let me be yielded, let me be humble to receive that word, to accept it, Lord, and to apply it in my life, Lord. Show me the areas, Lord, where I need to be corrected, Lord. Show me the areas where I need to repent and return, Heavenly Father. Show me the areas where you want to build me up, Father God, where you want me to humble myself, Heavenly Father. We pray for ourselves, Lord. We shall not be offended, Lord. We shall not be proud against your word. We shall not be rebellious, Heavenly Father, but let us yield to the correction of your word, Lord. For whom you love, you chastise, Heavenly Father. We praise your name, we bless your name, Lord. We ask this prayer in Jesus' name. Amen. And verse 2 says, and the Lord answered me and said, write the vision and make it plain upon the tables, that he may run that readeth it. Let's read verse 3. For the vision is yet for an appointed time, but at the end it shall speak and not lie. Though it tarry, wait for it, because it will surely come. It will not tarry. Hallelujah. The word that comes, first of all, you have to run with it. Right? And when you have run with it, then you have to wait for it to be fulfilled in your life. With faith and patience, they receive the promises. We'll pray for patience, Lord. Help us to be patient. Help us not to be hasty. Help us not to be easily shaken in our faith. Help us not to be easily removed from your presence. Let's open our mouths and commit ourselves. Lord, I will remain standing till the vision has come to pass, till your word has come to pass, till the end. I have seen the end of your word, Heavenly Father. We bless your name. We glorify your name, Lord. Let us see the end of the promise, Lord. Let us receive it, Father God. And Lord, whatever may be, Father God, let us remain in faith till the end, Lord. For when we remain in faith, Heavenly Father, we continue to live just lives, Heavenly Father. We bless your name. We glorify your name, Lord. I pray for each and every one of us, Lord. Help us, Lord, to trust in you, Lord. Help us to wait upon you, Father God. We give you glory and honor and praise, Father. We ask this prayer in Jesus' name. In Jesus' name we pray. Amen. Amen.
1: We continue our message today from the Acts of the Apostles, chapter 3, from verse 17. And now, brethren, I would that through ignorance you did it, as did also your rulers. As Peter continued ministering to them, he acknowledged and encouraged them by saying, I knew you did these things through ignorance. It was a way of challenging them to come out of ignorance, to hear this truth he's giving to them. He said, now, brethren, I would that through ignorance you did it, as did also your rulers. Many people do a lot of things out of ignorance. The scripture says, my people perish for lack of knowledge. So they crucify Christ out of ignorance, claiming that he said he's the Son of God. He is the only begotten Son of God. He did not claim it, but they accuse him that he claimed that he is the Son of God. See what the scripture tells us, what this people did out of ignorance. In that Luke chapter 23, from verse 23, he says, and they were instant with loud voices, requiring that he might be crucified. And the voices of them and of the chief priests prevailed. Verse 24, and Pilate gave sentence that it should be as they required. They desired a murderer to be given to them, and that Christ, the Prince of Life, should be crucified. No wonder our Lord and Savior Jesus Christ said this in that Luke chapter 23, verse 34. Then said Jesus, Father, forgive them, for they know not what they do. And they parted his raiment and cast lots. Many people do a lot of things against God and his work, thinking that they are doing good for God. Jesus warned his disciples concerning this in the Gospel of John chapter 16 from verse 1. These things have I spoken unto you, that you should not be offended. Verse 2. They shall put you out of the synagogues. Yea, the time cometh that whosoever killeth you will think that he doeth God service. Verse 3. And these things will they do unto you, because they have not known the Father nor me. So many people do a lot of things against the gospel, against the advancement of the gospel, thinking that they are doing God's service, not knowing they are working against the counsel of the Lord. And that's why you need to know the mind of Christ, the mind of God through the word of God. That's why you need to study to show yourself approved, a workman who needed not to be ashamed, rightly dividing the word of truth, so that you will not be doing what you are doing on your own, thinking that you are doing God's service. Well, actually, you are aiding the wicked one. If we also look at 1 Corinthians chapter 2, from verse 7, it says, "But we speak the wisdom of God in a mystery, even the hidden wisdom, which God ordained before the world unto our glory." You need to understand the word of God and the mind of Christ to be able to speak the wisdom that is from above. You need to fear the Lord. You need to reverence the holy name of the Lord. You need to love the Lord thy God with all your heart, with all your mind, with all your strength, to operate in the mind of God. Because God teaches the meek his ways. He gives understanding to those who keep his word. So learn as you hear the word of God, learn to study it and to obey it and to do what is written. Because that's the only way you know the mind of Christ. As our 1 Corinthians chapter 2, verse 8 continues, it says, "Which none of the princes of this world knew, for had they known it, they would not have crucified the Lord of glory." That's what Peter was emphasizing here in that Acts chapter 3, verse 17. He said, "Now, brethren, I would that through ignorance you did it, as did also your rulers." Ignorance is a disease. Ignorance can destroy. Ignorance can send you to hellfire. Ignorance is not something you can boast about. So it's important for you to know the truth. Because as you know the truth will set you free. Come to that point of continuing in the truth and walk in the truth. Ignorance is no excuse. So make yourself available to know the word of God. Make yourself available, once you are born again, to be taught, to be discipled in the word of God, so that you know the truth and walk in the ways of the Lord and live the kind of life he has purposed you to live, so that you will not live ignorantly, so that you not walk ignorantly before you begin to do things ignorantly, which will lead to your destruction. It's not the will of God that any should perish, but that all should come to the saving knowledge of the word of God. So don't join people who are doing things ignorantly. They learn to be open to know the mind of Christ. See what the scripture says in that Acts chapter 13, verse 27. It says, "For they that dwell at Jerusalem and their rulers, because they knew him not, nor yet the voices of the prophets, which are read every Sabbath day, they have fulfilled them in condemning him." Because they did not understand, they knew not the word of God. They did not listen attentively to understand, to perceive the mind of God concerning his only begotten son. They went ahead to crucify him. They did it ignorantly. In the days of ignorance, scripture says in Acts chapter 17, verse 30, says, "And the times of this ignorance, God winked at. But now commanded all men everywhere to repent. You can't remain in the place of ignorance. Purpose to repent and come to the seven knowledge of the word of God. As the book of Ephesians chapter 4 from verse 17 tells us, said, since I said therefore, and testify in the Lord, that ye henceforth walk not as other Gentiles walk, in the vanity of their mind. Verse 18, having the understanding darkened, being alienated from the life of God through the ignorance that is in them because of the blindness of their heart. Is the glorious gospel of our Lord Jesus Christ that will enlighten your eyes of understanding so that you will not remain in the place of darkness, walking in darkness. God desires you to come into this truth and begin to walk in the truth so that you will not have your understanding darkened, so that you will not be alienated from the life of God through the ignorance, but rather you walk in the glorious gospel. So the Lord desires that you come to this point that Paul came to in 1 Timothy chapter 1 from verse 12. He said, and I thank Christ Jesus our Lord who has enabled me, for that he counted me faithful, putting me into the ministry. Verse 13, who was before a blasphemer and a persecutor and injurious, but I obtained mercy because I did it ignorantly in unbelief. Verse 14, and the grace of our Lord was exceeding abundant with faith and love, which is in Christ Jesus. That's what Christ wants to happen for you. He wants you to come to this point that you can say you did a lot of things ignorantly, but today you know and you have purpose to walk in the truth. And as the grace of God has been made available for you, through you, many others, we come to hear the seven knowledge of the word of God. And they will come to abide to the glory of God in Jesus' name. So Peter continued in that Acts chapter 3 verse 18. Say, but those things which God before has showed by the mouth of all his prophets, that Christ should suffer, he has so fulfilled. Whatever that is written in this word of God will be fulfilled. That's why we need to know. We don't need to walk ignorantly. He says, and those things which God before has showed by the mouth of all his prophets. So you need to know the law, the prophets, and the gospel. All together is all encompassing. That's what will make you perfect, thoroughly furnished, unto good works. You need to understand the mind of God. Jesus speaking to his disciples in that Luke chapter 24, verse 44. And he said unto them, these are the words which I spake unto you while I was yet with you, that all things must be fulfilled, which were written in the law of Moses, and in the prophets, and in the Psalms concerning me. Everything that is written will be fulfilled. So don't be selective in hearing the word of God. Don't be selective in obedience. Don't be selective in studying the word of God. Study to show yourself approved, a workman who needed not to be ashamed, rightly dividing the word of God. Because all that is written shall be fulfilled concerning our Lord and Savior Jesus Christ. Concerning what God has purposed. That's what Peter was telling them there. He said, but those things which God before has shown by the mouth of all prophets that Christ should suffer, he has so fulfilled. God is not a man that he should lie. If he has said it, he will do it. It's important for you to build their life according to the word of God. Because all that is written shall be fulfilled. See some of the things that were written concerning our Lord and Savior Jesus Christ in Isaiah 50 verse 6. He says, I gave my back to the smiters and my cheeks to them that pluck off the hair. I hid not my face from shame and spitting. Surely he had borne our griefs and carried our sorrows, yet we did esteem him stricken, smitten of God and afflicted. But he was wounded for our transgressions. He was bruised for our iniquities. The chastisement of our peace was upon him. And with his stripes we are healed. All that is written concerning him came to pass. That's what Peter was telling them here. That even the ones that had not yet come to pass will still come to pass. So learn to build your life in the word of God. Learn to obey what the word of God says. Because all that is written will come to pass. As 1 Peter puts it, of which salvation the prophets have inquired and sought diligently, who prophesied of the grace that should come unto you. Verse 11, searching what or what manner of time the Spirit of Christ, which was in them, did signify, when he testified beforehand the sufferings of Christ and the glory that should follow. All these were written before ever the word put on flesh and came and dwelt amongst us. So know it that the things that have not yet come to pass will come to pass. Everything that is written. And that's why you must live your life according to the counsel of the word of God. So Peter continued by telling them in Acts chapter 3, verse 19, say, repent ye therefore and be converted, that your sins be blotted out, when the times of refreshing shall come from the presence of the Lord. The centrality of the message of the gospel is Christ. For God so loved the world, he gave his only begotten Son, that whosoever believeth in him should not perish, but have everlasting life. So you must come to the point of repentance, of accepting what Jesus Christ did for us on the cross of Calvary. For he that knew no sin became sin for us, that we may become the righteousness of God in Christ Jesus. The scripture says in Acts chapter 2, verse 37, he says, now when they heard this, they were pricked in their heart and said unto Peter and to the rest of the apostles, men and brethren, what shall we do? Verse 38, then Peter said unto them, repent and be baptized, every one of you, in the name of Jesus Christ, for the remission of sins, and you shall receive the gift of the Holy Ghost. So what shall you do? Your responsibility is to repent. As you hear the word and you are pricked in your heart, repent. Turn away from your sin. Come to the saving knowledge of the word of God. Do not continue in that way you are going. Come into Christ, who is the way, the truth, and the life. For no man goes to the Father except through him. That's what it means to repent. Turn away and come to the way of life. Turn away from the way of death, from the way of lies, from the way of destruction. Turn away from the road that leads to destruction and come to the way God has purposed for you to walk in, which is the way Christ has come and shown us. It says, repent ye therefore and be converted. Repentance is the first thing. The next thing is that repentance begins with you realizing you have missed it. And you make a definite decision to be converted unto the Lord and remain in the Lord That's what it means to be converted. Once you have turned to the Lord, remain in the Lord. Do not go back to your sin any longer. Do not go back to your vomit. Purpose to remain in the place of truth, walking in the truth. As the scripture tells us in Acts chapter 26, verse 20, says, be sure first unto them of Damascus and at Jerusalem, and throughout all the coasts of Judea, and then to the Gentiles, that they should repent and turn to God and do works meet for repentance. We have been created in Christ Jesus to do good works. We have not been saved by good works. By grace are we saved through faith. Now that we have been saved through faith, now you have been called to do works meet for repentance, walking in the ways of the Lord, doing everything you are doing based on the standard of the word of God, refusing that anything will take you away from the truth, but rather abiding and doing the truth. That's what it means to do works meet for repentance. You are now to put ye on Lord Jesus Christ and make sure you make no provision for the flesh to fulfill the laws thereof. You are in the world, but you are no more in the world. So avoid the lust of the flesh, the lust of the eye, and the pride of life. Begin to do what's meet for repentance. As the scripture tells us in James chapter 4, verse 7, submit yourself, therefore, to God. Resist the devil, and he will flee from you. From now onwards, as you have heard the word of God, continue to submit to God. Submit to the total counsel of the word of God. Purpose to do whatever you are doing based on the word of God. Verse 8 says, draw near to God, and he will draw near to you. Cleanse your hands, ye sinners, and purify your heart, ye double-minded. Remain in the place of righteousness, right standing with God, as Christ has brought you into, and has washed you, and blotted out your sins with his blood. So continue to humble yourself in the Lord, and he will lift you. He will teach you the way to go to profit. So repent ye therefore, and be converted, that your sins may be blotted out. As you acknowledge your sins and ask for forgiveness, the Lord will have mercy, and the blood of Jesus Christ will cleanse you from all unrighteousness, so that your sins may be blotted out. When the times of refreshing shall come from the presence of the Lord, this is the time of refreshing. Refreshing is closely related to consolation and the resurrection. Christ has risen. He has paid the price for our sins. He's the Lamb of God that taketh away the sins of the world. Christ is the resurrection and life. So there's time of refreshing. That's why we must continue to glorify the holy name of the Lord as we come to the saving knowledge of the word of God. Because we have redemption through his blood, the forgiveness of sins, according to the riches of his grace. Having made known unto us the mystery of his way, according to his good pleasure, which he hath purposed in himself. Ephesians chapter 1 verse 6 says that in the dispensation of the fullness of times, he might gather together in one all things in Christ, both which are in heaven and which are on earth, even in him. So there's a time of refreshing. It has begun. Now that you have accepted what Christ did for you on the cross of Calvary, and greater things are yet to happen at his second coming. That's why 2 Thessalonians chapter 1 verse 7 tells us, and to you who are troubled, rest with us when the Lord Jesus shall be revealed from heaven with his mighty angels. Verse 8, in flaming fire, taking vengeance on them that know not God and that obey not the gospel of our Lord Jesus Christ. Verse 9, who shall be punished with everlasting destruction from the presence of the Lord and from the glory of his power. Verse 10, when he shall come to be glorified in his saints and to be admired in all them that believe, because our testimony among you was believed in that day. So today, as you hear the word of God, do not harden your heart. This is the beginning of refreshing for you. And it's a greater refreshing that is coming at the second coming of our Lord and Savior Jesus Christ. So that's why Peter told him there, repent ye therefore and be converted, that your sins may be blotted out when the times of refreshing shall come from the presence of the Lord. For in the presence of the Lord, there is fullness of joy. At his right hand, pleasures forevermore. Come to the saving knowledge of the word of God. Come to the place and abide in the presence of the Lord. Come as you are hearing and learning of the path of life. Come and abide in his presence. For his presence is fullness of joy. At his right hand, there are pleasures forevermore. Come and remain in the place of pleasures forevermore. Because he has sent our Lord and Savior Jesus Christ, that we may escape from the wrath to come. As we have seen him, as we have heard of him, as we are reading of him, he will also come again. He continues in that, Acts chapter 3, verse 20. It says, he shall send Jesus Christ, which before was preached unto you. You are hearing the word today that Christ came and died for our sins. He came as the Lamb upon the throne, the Lamb that taketh away the sins of the world. He's coming again as the King of Kings and the Lord of Lords. So know it, if you refuse Christ today, you will not escape at the time of his judgment. And that's why the scripture says in Hebrews chapter 9 from verse 27, and as it's appointed unto men once to die, but after this the judgment. Verse 28. So Christ was once offered to bear the sins of many, and unto them that look for him shall he appear the second time without sin unto salvation. Maranatha, Christ is coming again. Are you ready for his second coming? For certainly he will come. If you are ready and preparing for his second coming, know it that you are preparing for your future, because that's a better way to prepare for your future. So Peter continued in Acts chapter 3, verse 21, say, whom the heaven must receive until the times of restitution of all things, which God has spoken by the mouth of all his holy prophets since the world began. So the heavens received Christ. After his resurrection, he ascended and seated on the right hand of God Almighty, ever interceding on our behalf, as the angel of the Lord told the people. In that Acts chapter 1, verse 10, he said, and while they looked steadfastly toward heaven as he went up, behold, two men stood by them in white apparel. Verse 11, which also said, ye men of Galilee, why stand ye gazing up into heaven? This same Jesus, which is taken up from you into heaven, shall so come in like manner as you have seen him go into heaven. So Christ is certainly coming again. That's why you need to repent, acknowledge your sin, forsake your ways that are not the way of the Lord, and come to the saving knowledge of the word of God. That's what Peter was trying to emphasize there. He said, and he shall send Jesus Christ, which before was preached unto you. So he's coming again, even as you are hearing the word of God today. That's why you must purpose to remain as you have received him. Remain serving him in spirit and in truth. Said, this same Christ, which was before preached unto you, whom the heaven must receive until the times of restitution of all things, which God has spoken by the mouth of all his holy prophets since the world began. The prophets began to speak concerning this same Christ since the world began. As the scripture tells us in Luke chapter 1 verse 70, as he spake by the mouth of his holy prophets, which have been since the world began. And what were they saying? They have been saying the same thing. Even the word they are hearing today. In Acts chapter 10 verse 43, he said, to him give all the prophets witness that through his name, whosoever believeth in him shall receive remission of sins. He is the Lamb of God that taketh away the sins of the world. He was crucified and shed his blood for the remission of your sins. So receive him today. Believe in what he has done. For those who received him, those who believed in his name, he gave the right to become children of God. Come and become a child of God. Because he's coming again with salvation. He's coming again, not to offer for sins again. He's coming to take those who have believed and walking in him, obeying the word of God. That's what he's saying there. Whom the heaven must receive until the times of restitution of all things, which God has spoken by the mouth of all his holy prophets since the world began. For the prophecy came not in old time by the will of man, but holy men of God spake as they were moved by the Holy Ghost. As you are hearing the word of God today, do not harden your heart, because Christ is coming again. That's why the scripture tells us in Romans chapter 8, from verse 19, it says, for the earnest expectation of the creature waited for the manifestation of the sons of God. Verse 20, for the creature was made subject to vanity, not willingly, but by reason of him who has subjected the same in hope. Verse 21, because the creature itself also shall be delivered from the bondage of corruption into the glorious liberty of the children of God. Verse 22, for we know that the whole creation groaneth and travaileth in pain together until now. Verse 23, and not only they, but ourselves also, which are the first fruits of the Spirit, even we ourselves groan within ourselves, waiting for the adoption, to wit, the redemption of our body. 24, for we are saved by hope. The hope that is seen is not hope. For what a man seeth, why doth he yet hope for? Verse 25, but if we hope for that we see not, then do we with patience wait for it. So wait for the second coming of the Lord. How do you wait for it? Live in him, walk in him. Walk in obedience to the word of God. Because Christ is coming again. And as you purpose to walk in him and live in him, remain blessed. In Jesus' name. Amen.
2: Hallelujah to Jesus. Praise God. We thank the Lord for this message of life. As the Spirit of God speaks to the church, expressly challenging the brethren to come out from every form of ignorance. The Lord is challenging us through his word, the ministers, the families, and the nations of the world to come out from every form of ignorance, for he has made available his word of liberty, that we may study to show ourselves approved unto God, a workman that needed not to be ashamed, rightly dividing the word of truth. In the mighty name of Jesus. Acts of the Apostles, chapter 3, verse 17 says, "And now, brethren, I would that through ignorance ye did it, as did also your rulers." Praise God. Through ignorance you did it, as did also your rulers. Abba Father, we pray this day that as we have heard this truth, that the hearer of this message of life shall be delivered from every form of ignorance. For the word of God says, "Then you shall know the truth, and the truth shall set you free." Father, we pray that the hearer of this truth, the hearer of this message of life, shall be delivered, shall be set free from every deception, shall be set free from every ignorance, in the mighty name of Jesus. Father, we pray that as men yield themselves to the word of God, to study the word, as the ministers, oh Lord, yield themselves to the truth, to know your word and to know your will, Father, may they be set free in the mighty name of Jesus. Father, we pray that the minister shall be delivered from every ignorance, that the minister shall know, oh Lord, labor in ignorance. The minister shall not, oh Lord, walk in ignorance. May the ministers, oh Lord, be rooted in the word. Let the ministers, oh Lord, be rooted in the truth, in the mighty name of Jesus. Father, as the word has said in Acts chapter 3, verse 17, "And now, brethren, I would that through ignorance ye did it, as did also your rulers." Father, we lift before you the rulers of nations and those in authorities in all the nations of the world. Father, we pray that they shall not rule in ignorance. They shall not rule ignorantly, but they shall, oh Lord, press to know your will. They shall press to know your word. They shall walk in the word of God, in the mighty name of Jesus. They shall walk in the light of the truth, in the mighty name of Jesus. Father, we pray that as the rulers of nations of the world surrender to the authority of your word, to know your word and to know your will, may they be set free in the mighty name of Jesus. May they receive wisdom and godly counsel in the mighty name of Jesus. Father, we pray that they shall not stumble, they shall not walk in darkness, in the mighty name of Jesus. Abba Father, we pray for as many who are still wallowing in ignorance, as many who are still wallowing in disobedience, as many who are still wallowing outside your will. Father, we pray that they shall come out of that ignorance to receive the truth and walk by the truth, in the mighty name of Jesus. Father, we command every sinner wallowing in ignorance to come out of their ignorance, to receive the truth and walk in the truth, for Christ is the way, the truth and the life, in the mighty name of Jesus. Hosea chapter 4 and verse 6a says, "My people are destroyed for lack of knowledge." Abba Father, we pray for as many who are on the path of destruction, as many who are still ignorant of the truth. Father, we pray that they shall receive the word of God. They shall receive the gospel of our Lord and Savior Jesus Christ, in the mighty name of Jesus. Father, we pray that as they receive the word, they shall receive light, in the mighty name of Jesus. As they receive the word of God, they shall receive life, eternal life which is in Christ Jesus. As they receive the word of God, they shall receive wisdom, for Christ is the wisdom of God, in the mighty name of Jesus. Oh Lord, we pray for as many that are still walking in ignorance of the truth. They shall receive their sight in the mighty name of Jesus. As the entrance of the word giveth light and understanding to the simple, we pray that the hearers of the gospel shall receive light, and the light of the gospel shall dispel every darkness in the mighty name of Jesus. The light of the gospel shall dispel every ignorance in the mighty name of Jesus. The light of the gospel shall dispel every disobedience in the mighty name of Jesus. Abba Father, we decree that sinners all over the world shall encounter the truth and shall be saved by the truth in the mighty name of Jesus. Acts chapter 3 from verse 18 to verse 19 says, but those things which God before had showed by the mouths of all his prophets that Christ should suffer, he had so fulfilled. Abba Father, we pray that believers shall seek to know your word. Believers shall seek to know your will. Believers shall seek to build their lives according to your word in the name of Jesus. For you honor your word more than your name in the name of Jesus. For you are able to fulfill all that you have promised, all that is written in your word in the name of Jesus. Lord, we pray that the preacher of the word shall trust in your word in the name of Jesus. For Jesus says, the word I speak unto you, they are spirit and they are life. Lord, we pray that the preacher of the word shall trust in your word. The hearer of the word shall trust in your word, knowing that you shall bring to a performance all that you have promised in your word. In the mighty name of Jesus. Verse 19 of Acts chapter 3 says, repent ye therefore and be converted, that your sins may be blotted out, when the times of refreshing shall come from the presence of the Lord. Praise God. Abba Father, we pray that as sinners and the unrighteous hears this undiluted truth of your word, may they know that it is time to change their ways. It is time to turn a new leaf. It is time for them to return to God in repentance in the mighty name of Jesus. Lord, we pray that the hearer of this word shall respond to this call urgently, with urgency, in the mighty name of Jesus. Lord, we pray that the wicked shall respond to this call with urgency. They shall return in repentance to make peace with God. They shall return in repentance to receive forgiveness in the mighty name of Jesus. They shall return to escape from the wrath to come in the mighty name of Jesus. Abba Father, we pray this day that you quicken ministers to preach messages that will break the hearts of sinners and make the wicked uncomfortable in their sin in the mighty name of Jesus. We pray, oh Lord, that by this message, sinners shall be quickened to return to God in repentance. Sinners and the wicked, the unrighteous in all the nations of the world, they shall be quickened to escape from the wrath to come in the mighty name of Jesus. Father, we pray that as men hear this truth, they shall amend their ways. May the preachers live ready. May the ministers live ready. May the church remain in righteousness as the bride of Christ, spotless and without blemish. For Christ is coming back to rapture the saints in the mighty name of Jesus. Thank you, Abba Father. In Jesus' mighty name we have prayed. Amen.
3: 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Reviving the minister, the family, and the nations.
4: 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And all the time. God is good. And all the time.

0: Kardashian. God is good. And all the time. God is good. And all the time.
1: I want you to know tonight.

in my grave. But the blessed hope is that on the other side, on the other side, in a nobler and a sweeter song,

0: some kind of a transactional relationship. He says, if you have been surety for your friend, so it's not for a stranger, you know, but for somebody you know. He says, you know, you have to be careful that you're not trapped in such agreements, such transactions. So we're going to pray, you know, because you know, the word of God says the heart is deceitful above all and desperately wicked. Who can know it? You know, so the Lord says, I, the Lord, try the heart, search the reins, to give every man according to the fruit of his doings. So it is God who knows the heart. You know, somebody can be a friend, but when there is a lot of tremendous success or when there is an extreme challenge, you know, people can change. You know, their attitude changes, you know, and it's only God who knows the heart of anyone. So we're going to pray that, you know, even in our workplace, in our businesses, you know, let us continue to ask the Lord for direction. Let us pray every day that the Lord may continue to keep us, you know, from entering into any wrong agreements, wrong transactions, wrong partnerships. You know, may the Lord continue to order our steps so that we continue to walk in safety. You know, safety is of the Lord, and the Lord knows every snare that the enemy lays for us, and he will continue to deliver us as long as he's ordering our steps. Amen. So let's pray. Father God, we thank you, Father God, for your presence, your guidance, Lord. You continue to give us good counsel, Lord, through your word, through your servant. My Father, Lord, we pray that we shall always walk with counsel. My Father God, Lord, we shall not do things impulsively, Lord. We shall not do things out of our emotions, my Father God. Lord, let us continue to present every opportunity before you, Lord, and ask for direction, ask for instruction, Lord, so that we do not get entangled, Lord, in any wrong relationship, my Father God. Lord, we pray for our children as well, my Father. Lord, help them also to walk with wisdom, my Father God, so that they may not be entrapped, my Father, by any sweet words, my Father God. Lord, let them continue to keep themselves, my Father, as those who are separated unto you, Lord. Lord, evil communication corrupts good manners, my Father, Lord. Lord, none of us shall be unequally yoked, my Father, Lord. Our children, my Father, Lord, deliver them, Lord. Let them know how to keep the right company, my Father God. Lord, we pray that even in our workplaces, in our businesses, Lord, help us to be wise, Lord, in who we deal with, Lord, in who we interact with, my Father God. Lord, guide us, Lord, help us, Lord. May we continue to seek your direction every day, Lord. We thank you, we praise you, Lord. In Jesus' name we pray. Amen. We're reading from Proverbs chapter 6. Let's look at verse 2. It says, thou art snared with the words of thy mouth. Thou art taken with the words of thy mouth. Amen. So we can be ensnared by what we say. You know, we can be trapped by what we say. You know, so that is what Solomon is saying here. So we're going to pray that, you know, we shall not be snared by the words that come from our mouth. May we continue to speak with wisdom. May we continue to speak with direction from God. You know, let us not speak anyhow. Let us not speak carelessly. You know, none of us shall be snared, you know, and none of us should be trapped by what we say. You know, when we open our mouths, let's speak words of life, words of wisdom, you know, and let our words be measured, you know, and that means you need to think before you speak. You cannot just speak anyhow. So let's pray. Let's ask God for grace to speak, you know, with wisdom, with understanding, and speak the right word at the right time. Amen. Let's pray. Father God, we thank you, Father God. Lord, you have created our mouth, my Father. Lord, and your word says that you shall give us a tongue and a wisdom that none can resist nor gainsay, Father God. Lord, help us to always speak with wisdom, my Father. Lord, let us not be quick to speak, my Father God. Lord, help us to have self-control, my Father God. Help us that we may continue to speak words of wisdom, words of life, my Father, words of edification, my Father God. Lord, let us not join those around us, my Father, to speak foolishly, my Father God. Lord, let us not learn the ways of the world, my Father. But Lord, let us continue to speak, my Father, as one who's inspired by the Holy Spirit, my Father, one who's led by you, my Father God. Lord, we thank you, Father God, for we shall continue to be, my Father, a beacon of light wherever you have placed us, my Father God. Lord, we shall not discourage anybody, Lord. We shall not lead anybody into any way of darkness, my Father. But Lord, we shall continue to point everyone towards you, Father God. We thank you, we praise you, Lord. In Jesus' name we pray. Amen. And let's look at verse 6. It says, go to the ant, thou sluggard, consider her ways and be wise. Verse 7 says, which having no guide, overseer or ruler, it provides her meat in the summer and gathers her food in the harvest. Amen. So, you know, the word of God tells us that we need to learn from natural things, you know, from what God has created. And it says, look at the ant, you know, and he's addressing those who are lazy, those who are slothful. He says, you know, consider her ways and be wise. So we are going to pray that we shall continue to be wise, because God says we have to be industrious, we have to be diligent. He says she provides the meat in the summer and gathers. So, you know, she knows, you know, the seasons of her life, and she knows what needs to be provided and what is required, and she continues to work towards that. So, and it says, go to the hand, and which having no guide, overseer, or ruler. So, you know, they don't have anybody overseeing them or telling them that, you know, so they're not doing things to show somebody, right? Or they're not doing that because out of fear, but, you know, they're doing what they're supposed to do. Amen. So we're going to pray that in our workplaces, you know, it's not necessary that we need to have our managers breathing down our necks before we start doing our work. You know, we know what we need to do. You know, we've been hired for a reason and we have a job description. So we need to do what we are supposed to do, whether somebody's watching or not, whether others are slacking or not. We have to continue doing, because we report to the King of Kings and Lord of Lords who has placed there. We are representing him there. So let's pray that we shall continue to be diligent in our work, in our businesses, whatever God has given us. You know, we shall not be sluggish, but we shall be careful to do what we are supposed to do. Let's pray. Father God, we thank you, Father God, for your direction, your guidance. Lord, we thank you, Father, for the livelihood you've given us, the businesses that you've given us, Lord. Lord, we shall not be so comfortable, my Father. We shall not take it for granted, my Father, Lord. But Lord, we shall continue to do it diligently, my Father, with a heart filled with gratitude, my Father, for the opportunity you've given us, my Father God. Lord, we shall continue to do our best every day, my Father God. We shall continue to represent you well, my Father God. Lord, none of us shall be lazy, my Father. None of us shall be sluggish, my Father God. Lord, we shall not do what others are doing, my Father, Lord, but we shall continue to be the difference in that place, the change, my Father, in that place, Father God. Lord, we pray for our children as well. Lord, we pray that they shall also have this mindset, my Father, that they should continue to do their best wherever they are, my Father God. Lord, we shall continue to do our work as unto you, my Father, not as unto man, Father. And our reward comes from you, Father God. You shall reward us, Lord. We thank you. We praise you, Lord. In Jesus' name we pray. Amen. Verse 9 says, how long wilt thou sleep, O sluggard? When wilt thou arise out of thy sleep? Verse 10, yet a little sleep, a little slumber, a little folding of the hands to sleep. So shall thy poverty come as one that traveleth, and thy want as an armed man. Amen. So the sluggard, you know, is somebody who's sleeping when he's supposed to be working, when he's supposed to be putting his best efforts. So he says, you know, how long will you sleep? The sluggard may justify himself saying, oh, it's only a little sleep. I just slept for a, you know, but it says a little sleep, a little slumber, a little folding of the hands, you know, eventually it leads to difficulty, you know. So we're going to pray that, you know, we shall continue to be careful. You know, we shall not be found sleeping when we should be working. When we are supposed to be praying, we shall not be sleeping, you know, but we shall be found watching and praying. We shall be found doing what we are supposed to do. And if you look at the ant is not easily discouraged. You know, even if the ant, when they march in a group, and even if somebody disturbs them, you know, they will still come back to what they were doing, you know, unless somebody kills them. They continue to be very diligent, very focused. So we're going to pray that none of us shall be discouraged, you know, and come to a point where we do not put in any effort because we are discouraged, because maybe we must have faced some challenge, some setback. So we shall not be found sleeping, but we shall continue to keep trying, amen, trusting the Lord, knowing that he's the one who blesses the works of our hands, amen. Let's pray. Father God, we thank you, Father God. Lord, we pray that none of us, my Father, shall come to the point of being inactive, my Father, because of discouragement, Father, because of setbacks we have faced in life, Father God. Lord, we shall not come to a point of being sluggish, my Father God, of not having any hope or confidence, my Father God. But Lord, we shall continue to trust in you and take a step of faith, my Father God, knowing that you shall, my Father, surely make a way for us, Lord. Lord, we shall continue to sow, my Father, when we are supposed to, my Father. We shall not observe the wind, my Father, but Lord, we shall sow, my Father, as we have opportunity, Lord, as you give us direction, my Father. Let us continue to keep trying, my Father, for you shall surely, my Father, make a way for us, Lord. We thank you, we praise you, Lord. In Jesus' name we pray. Amen. We are reading from Proverbs chapter 6. Let's look at verse 17. It says, a proud look, a lying tongue, and hands that shed innocent blood. So if you look at verse 16, it says, these six things does the Lord hate. Yeah, seven are an abomination unto him. A proud look, a lying tongue, and hands that shed innocent blood. Amen. So it says, you know, the Lord finds pride an abomination. You know, a lying tongue, you know, and hands that shed innocent blood. A hand that goes forth to do wickedly, you know, wickedness, speaking lies, operating in pride. It says it's all an abomination unto the Lord. The Lord hates it. That's what the word of God says. So we're going to pray that, you know, none of us shall operate in any form of pride. Let us continue to humble ourselves, you know, and let us continue to operate in the truth. We shall open our mouths to speak only the truth, you know, no matter what the cost is. Now let us continue to speak the truth, because the Lord hates a lying tongue and hands that shed innocent blood. So, you know, we shall not join the wicked to do wickedly, even in our workplaces, in our businesses, in the land. You know, you'll find many examples if you look around, and people seem to be getting away with it. That can be a motivation for somebody to join them, because everybody is doing it. Everybody is getting away with it. Why should I? But, you know, we report to a higher authority, one who hates wickedness, one who hates deception. So let's pray that, you know, we shall continue to operate in line with the word of God. Let's pray. Father God, we thank you, Father God. Lord, we pray, Lord, that we shall not do anything that you hate, Father God. Lord, help us, Father God, to always walk in the truth, my Father God. Let us always operate in humility, my Father, Lord. Lord, you give grace to the humble. You resist the proud, my Father God. Lord, you hate pride, my Father, Lord. You hate wickedness, my Father God. Lord, help us to always operate in the truth, my Father. Do those things, my Father, that please you, Father God. Lord, we desire that we shall always have your presence with us, my Father God. Lord, we cannot do anything without you, my Father, Lord. Without you, Lord, we are lost, Father. Father, we need you, Father God. Lord, help us, Father, to make sure that we always walk with you, Father God. We thank you. We praise you, Lord. In Jesus' name we pray. Amen. And let's look at verse 23. It says, for the commandment is the lamp, and the law is light, and reproofs of instruction are the way of life, to keep thee from the evil woman, from the flattery of the tongue of a strange woman. Amen. The commandment is a lamp. You know, the word of God is a lamp. It gives us light. It directs us in the way that we should go. And it says, reproofs of instruction are the way of life. You know, all the instruction that we receive, it doesn't matter how it comes, as reproof, rebuke, you know, correction, instruction, it is all for our good. You know, it leads us into life. But to ignore it is to walk into death. Amen. So let's pray that we shall continue to walk in the ways of life, in the way that the word of God continues to instruct us in. Amen. Let's pray. Father God, we thank you, Father God, for your word, my Father. Lord, we pray that we shall continue to desire, my Father, to walk in your ways, my Father, in the way that your word continues to reveal unto us every day, my Father God. Lord, we shall not choose any other way, my Father, for this is the way of life, Father. Lord, we shall continue to find life, Father. Lord, none of us shall walk in the way of destruction and death, my Father, Lord. Our children, Lord, shall choose the way of life, my Father God. Lord, help them to have the discernment, my Father, to know which way is right, my Father, the way of life, Father, the way that is according to your word, Father God. Lord, we thank you, we praise you, Lord, for Lord, you shall make the end glorious, my Father God, and our hope is in you, my Father God. We thank you, we praise you, Lord. In Jesus' name we pray. Amen.
1: God bless you, everyone. We thank God for those prayers. Let's turn our Bibles to the book of Amos, Amos chapter 5, verses 4. It says, for thus says the Lord unto the house of Israel, seek ye me, and you shall live. Hallelujah. So it's very straightforward. It's very simple. You know, if you want to live, there's just one thing you have to do. It is seek the Lord. You know, and as you're planted here, it's important. I think the first step and the first thing that is pivotal above anything and everything, it is to seek the Lord, because it is the word of God that gives you guidance. Like we've just made the prayer, you know, it is his word that gives us reproofs, that gives us instruction. The word of God says, his word, it's a light to our feet, a lamp to our path. So we're going to make this prayer that as long as we live, we will continue to seek the Lord. We will continue to seek the truth. We will not be shaken by the things that are happening. You know, we thank God for this land that he has given to us, you know, that we're enjoying peace in this land. We're enjoying peace in our families, in our workplaces. It's only because we have come to this understanding that everything begins with the Lord. And seeking the Lord is pivotal, you know, that is the most important thing. So we're going to make this prayer for our lives, that anything and everything we do, it shall start by seeking the Lord. You know, our ways, we will lay down before the Lord, because truly it is through the word of God we find wisdom, wisdom that is profitable to direct. And that happens when we learn to seek the Lord in everything. Let's open our mouths and pray. Heavenly Father, we give you thanks. We give you praise, Lord. Lord, we thank you, Lord, that you continue to speak to us, Lord, on a daily basis through your word, Lord. Lord, this infallible word of God, Lord, that is tried, that is proven, Lord, and that always is true, Lord, Heavenly Father, Lord. We pray for ourselves, Lord. And we thank you, Lord, that as you have given us and positioned us into this land, Lord, we will continue to seek your face, Lord. We will continue to seek your word, Lord. Your word which is true, Lord. Your word which is profitable, Lord. Your word that continues to lead us, Lord, in every path, Lord, Heavenly Father, Lord. We pray, Lord, may we continue to cherish this word, Lord, Heavenly Father, Lord. Buy it and not sell it, Lord. Seek your wisdom. Seek knowledge, Lord. Knowledge that comes from you, Lord, Heavenly Father, Lord. And even as your word speaks, Lord, we shall not shun it, O Lord, Heavenly Father, Lord, but we shall continue to be obedient to it, Lord. As your word says, if you are willing and obedient, you will eat the good that is there in this land, Lord. We thank you, Lord. May we continue to seek you, Lord. Seek the things of your kingdom, Lord, and its righteousness, and all these things shall be added unto us, Lord, Heavenly Father, Lord. We thank you, Lord, for all the goodness that you have given to us, Lord, for your mercy, your goodness, which continues to follow us wherever we are, Lord. We thank you for the favor we enjoy in this land, Lord, the peace in our workplaces, Lord, for the jobs, the employment, Lord, for our children, Lord, to be even positioned in schools and colleges in this land, Lord. We thank you, Lord, for all authority belongs to you, Lord, Heavenly Father, Lord. We humble ourselves before you, Lord, and pray, Lord, in all things, O Lord. We will continue to surrender and worship you, Lord, Heavenly Father, first, O Lord, Heavenly Father. And no man or no thing or no situation shall take glory above you in our lives, Lord. We give you thanks, we give you praise in Jesus' mighty name. Amen. We are reading from Amos chapter 5. Let's go to verse 14. Amos 5:14. It says, seek good and not evil, that you may live. And so the Lord, the God of hosts, shall be with you as you have spoken. Hallelujah. So you see, the prophet continues to say that, seek good and not evil, that you may live. And so the Lord, the God of hosts, shall be with you as you have spoken. So you see, in seeking the Lord, it confirms that God shall be with you. You know, he never abandons you. You know, when you learn to shun evil, when you learn to seek good, when you learn to follow after what is good, God will be with you. You know, his presence shall go forth before you because you have purposed in your heart to seek the Lord. You have purposed in your heart to do that what is good. You have purposed in your heart to shun evil, and God will be with you. So we're going to make this prayer that wherever we are, we will continue to seek the Lord. We will continue to position ourselves to do that what is good, to hate evil. And what is evil? Anything that comes against the word of God, that tries to stop you from doing the word of God, that is evil. Anything that tries to separate you from the love of God, that is evil. So we're going to pray that we shall not be carried away by the things that are there in this world, the lust of the eyes, the lust of the flesh, the pride of this life, because it is that that tries to separate you from worshiping God in spirit and in truth. So we're going to pray, Lord, as we live, we will continue to seek you. We will continue to do that what is good, so that we will always find you before us, going forth as a power, as a storm. Let's pray. Let's open our mouths and pray. Heavenly Father, we give you thanks. We give you praise, Lord. Lord, we once again thank you, Lord, that all authority belongs to you, Lord. We thank you, Lord, that your word says, Lord, that you shall always go forth before us, Lord. You will be with us, Lord. Lord, we thank you, Lord, that in the presence of your wings, Lord, we find refuge, Lord. It is in you, Lord, that we find safety, Lord, Heavenly Father, Lord. Lord, we do not want to put our trust in riches, Lord. We do not want to put our trust in our wisdom or in our own strength or ability, Lord. For it is you, Lord, who have carried us and brought us thus far, Lord, Heavenly Father. We pray, Lord, for ourselves. We pray for our children that we will continue to seek and do good, O Lord, Heavenly Father. And that what is good is your word, O Lord, Heavenly Father. That what is true is your word, O Lord, Heavenly Father. That what is profitable is your word, O Lord, Heavenly Father. We pray, Lord, as long as we live, Lord, may we continue to meditate on this word, Lord, and continue to do that what it says, O Lord, Heavenly Father, Lord. In that we will find a way prosperous, Lord, and find good success, Lord. It is only in doing this good work of yours, O Lord, Heavenly Father, Lord, that we continue to enjoy the blessings of being in this land, Lord. We pray, Lord, we shall never be found wanting. We shall never be found lacking, Lord. Lord, we pray for ourselves, for our children, and for each and every one of us, O Lord, Heavenly Father, that we will shun every form of evil, Lord, Heavenly Father. It shall not be named in our midst, Lord. It shall not be found inside our assembly, Lord. It shall not be found within our tabernacles, O Lord, Heavenly Father, Lord. But we will continue to do that what is good, O Lord, Heavenly Father. We shall never be found wanting or lacking at any point, O Lord, Heavenly Father. We give you thanks. We give you praise in Jesus' mighty name. Amen. Verse 15 says, it says, hate the evil and love the good and establish judgment in the gate. It may be that the Lord of hosts will be gracious unto the remnant of Joseph. Hallelujah. So you say now, hate is a very strong word, but this is what the scripture says. It says, hate the evil and love the good and establish judgment in the gate. So you see, it's when the Lord says it, it's just for us to obey it, you know. But if you see today, people in the world, they embrace that what is evil and they hate to do that what is good. But you know, for us, as the word of God has come, as long as we live, we will continue to hate evil. We will continue to love and do that what is good. And it continues to say, and establish judgment in the gate. You know, that light in us is supposed to shine, you know, as the gospel of the truth has been revealed to us. We should continue to live justly. You know, we should continue to do that what is good, so that people will see this good and they will come and embrace it. They will come and desire to be and do what is good. And, you know, it gives us that opportunity in the gate, wherever we are placed, to testify of the goodness of God, to testify that it is the Lord's doing. And that can be done only when you learn to stand for what is good, you know, to hate evil, you know, whether the crowd is running to it. Let us not be found running to mischief. Let our feet always be found standing on the word of God, embracing that what is good. We and our children shall never be found lacking in this. Let's open our mouths and pray. Heavenly Father, we give you thanks. We give you praise, Lord. Lord, we thank you, Lord, for your word, which continues to direct us, Lord, which continues to instruct us, Lord, in the way of life, Lord, which is you, Lord. We pray for ourselves. We pray for our children. We pray for each and every one of us, Lord, that we shall never, Lord, find ourselves or our feet running to do evil, O Lord. We shall hate it, O Lord, Heavenly Father, Lord, and we shall love the good works that you have given to us, Lord. We shall love the ministry of reconciliation, Lord. We shall love your work, O Lord, Heavenly Father, Lord. None of us shall be found sleeping or slacking in this ministry that you have given to us, Lord. Lord, even this blessing of your word that you have revealed to us, Lord, Heavenly Father, Lord, we shall continue to embrace it, Lord, and we shall continue to testify of it, O Lord, Heavenly Father. We shall continue to establish judgment in our gate, O Lord, Heavenly Father. Wherever we are positioned, O Lord, Heavenly Father, your light shall continue to shine in and through our lives, O Lord, so that people will see the good and come and glorify your name, O Lord, Heavenly Father. We pray, Lord, this is our desire, Lord, when people see us, when they identify us, Lord, they will see Christ in us, the hope of glory, Lord. We shall always be called faithful servants of yours, O Lord, never sleeping, O Lord, never slacking, O Lord, but always obedient, O Lord, and working in the kingdom of our God, Lord. And we thank you, Lord, Heavenly Father, Lord, that you will continue to be gracious unto our household, Lord, as we are found doing that what is good, Lord, as we are found hating every form of evil, O Lord, anything that is denying you, Lord, anything that is separate from your work, Lord, we shall never be found doing that, O Lord, Heavenly Father. We give you thanks, we give you praise in Jesus' mighty name. Amen. And let us quickly turn to Amos chapter 8. Amos chapter 8 verses 11 and 12. It says, "Behold, the days come, says the Lord God, that I will send a famine in the land, not a famine of bread, nor a thirst for water, but of hearing the words of the Lord." Verse 12. "And they shall wander from sea to sea, and from the north even to the east, they shall run to and fro, to seek the word of the Lord and shall not find it." Hallelujah. So we thank God, you know, that we have the freedom to gather. We have the freedom to minister. We have the freedom to come and hear the word of God. And there are many places, you know, where these restrictions are there. But we thank God that has given us this grace, this freedom to come together and worship the Lord. We're going to pray. It is our duty, you know, the word of God. Pray for the peace of the land that you are in, so that there may be peace in your own households. So we're going to pray this freedom shall continue to remain in this land. You know, we thank God that there is no famine of the word of God in our midst. And we thank God because that's a blessing of the Lord. There are so many people, as the scripture says, they are running to and fro. You know, they are fleeing. They are going to the north and south trying to seek the word of God, but they're not able to find it because there are many people who have denied God. You know, they're choosing to do evil. They're choosing to hate good, you know, and that is why there's a famine in their midst. But we thank God, you know, that where we are positioned, there is no famine of the word of God. And we're going to pray that that shall continue to remain. The peace of the Lord shall continue to be upon this land. This favor shall be upon this land so that we can gather freely. We can gather and worship the Lord. And as the word of God is ministered, many shall come from the north, south, east and west, and they shall come and enjoy the fruitfulness that comes with this word of God. Let's open our mouths and pray. Heavenly Father, we give you thanks. We give you praise, Lord. We thank you, Lord, for the wisdom, for the rulership that is there in this land, Lord. We thank you, Lord, that every authority is from you, Lord. We thank you, Lord, Heavenly Father, Lord, for the peace that you have given to us, Lord. We pray, Lord, may your hand continue to be upon the rulership of this land, Lord. Lord, we thank you, Lord, for the freedom that they have given, Lord, for us to worship you, Lord. Lord, the freedom to come, Lord, to gather, Lord, to minister, Lord, Heavenly Father, Lord, to testify of your word, Lord, Heavenly Father. We thank you, Lord, that there is no famine in our midst, Lord. Our prayer, our desire, Lord, that we who have tasted and seen that you are good, Lord, we who enjoy the blessings of your word, Lord, we pray, Lord, this blessing shall continue to multiply to those who are there in this land, Lord. Our prayer, our desire, Lord, is that there are so many people who are lost, Lord. Lord, who are experiencing famines in their lives, O Lord. Not famine of food, Lord, but famine of the this world, Lord, because they have chosen to keep their paths evil, Lord. They have chosen to walk in darkness, Lord. But we pray, Lord, as we are living the light of your gospel, Lord, may your light continue to shine, O Lord, in this midst, Lord, that many people shall come from the north, south, east, west, Lord, and desire to be in this light, Lord, the light of your word, Lord, that is able to set them free, Lord, that is able to cause them to enjoy the fruitfulness that comes by being planted in your presence, Lord. We give you thanks, Lord. We pray, Lord, may your peace continue to be upon this land, Father, Lord. And as we remain, Lord, we shall continue to enjoy the freedom that comes by being in it, O Lord, Heavenly Father. We give you thanks. We give you praise, Lord. At all times, Lord, may we always be found obedient to your word, Lord, that as we live, Lord, we shall enjoy the good that is there in this land, Lord. We give you thanks. We give you praise in Jesus' name. Amen.
2: God bless you, everyone. Let's open our Bibles to the book of Daniel, chapter 4. The book of Daniel, chapter 4. And in this chapter, it talks about King Nebuchadnezzar having his second dream. And it says from Daniel chapter 4, verse 10, that he saw a great vision in which there was a big tree very well laden with food and had shade. And all of a sudden, he saw that the tree was cut off. And Daniel was called, as we all know, to interpret the dream. So the essence of the dream was not that God had joy in tormenting the king. He wanted to teach the king a lesson. And the lesson was that he should not operate in pride, but in the fear of God. He should have an understanding that these blessings, these victories, these battles that he is winning, where is he winning it from? Where is his help coming from? So we will pray for the kings of this land. The Bible tells us to pray for kings and rulers in authority, that they will operate not in pride, but in the fear of the Lord. They will operate in the wisdom of God, so that in the peace of the land, we will continue to enjoy peace. Let's pray for the kings and rulers, for the sheikhs, for the ministers, for the governors, for those who are in authority. Father, we glorify your name, Lord. We thank you, Lord, for the rulers who you have placed in authority, O Father God. Lord, we know, Father, that every authority, Lord, every person placed in a position of power has been appointed by you, O Lord God. Father, we pray for these men and women, Lord, that they will learn how to operate, O God, according to your will, O Father God. Lord, they will know, Lord, that you rule in the affairs of men, O Father God. Father, I thank you, Father, for all that you have done, O Father God. Lord, I pray for the rulers of UAE, O Father, for all the rulers of seven Emirates, O Father God. Lord, that these rulers, Lord, will have your fear in their heart. Lord, Father, we thank you, Father God. Lord, we magnify your name. Lord, we thank you, Lord God, that you are a true God, O God. Lord, we thank you for your decrees in this land, Lord. Lord, we pray, Lord, that the decrees, O Father God, that they make, O Father, Lord, shall be righteous decrees, O Father. Lord, that they shall not be ungodly, O Father God. They shall not be wicked decrees, O Father God. Heavenly Father, they shall be laws and decrees that help your people, O Father God. Lord, that promote your preaching, O Father God, that it promotes your work, O Father God. Lord, we glorify your name. We magnify your name, Lord. It is not our desire, Lord, that any king should suffer, that any man should suffer, Heavenly Father, but they will come to serve you, Lord God, that they will come to your knowledge, O Father God. Heavenly Father, we thank you, Lord, for all that you do, O Father God. You can use anybody, O Lord God. Lord, you can touch the heart of the kings, O Father God. Lord, we pray that you touch their hearts, O Father God. We pray that you touch the people, Lord, in power, O Father God, that those who have not even known you, Lord God, those who have not yet yielded, O Father God, Lord, we pray that you touch their hearts, O Father God. Lord, so that they will understand, Lord, that we are in this good land, Lord, that you have given us, O God. Lord, that we shall continue to dwell in this land, O Father God, and eat the good in this land, Lord, that has been promised to us, O God, and that we shall remain peaceful people in this land, Lord. Heavenly Father, we shall enjoy the peace of this land, Heavenly Father God. Lord, thank you for all that you have done, O Father God. Lord, we bless your name. Lord, we glorify your name. We pray in Jesus' mighty name. Amen. And we'll read from verse 24, Daniel 4, verse 24. And it says, "This is the interpretation, O King. This is the decree of the Most High, which has come upon my Lord, the King." 25, "They shall drive you from men. Your dwelling shall be with the beasts of the field. And they shall make you eat grass like oxen. They shall wet you with the dew of heaven, and seven times shall pass over you, till you know that the Most High rules in the kingdom of men and gives it to whomever he chooses. 26, "And inasmuch as they gave the command to leave the stump and roots of the tree, your kingdom shall be assured to you after you come to know that heaven rules." Hallelujah. It says God is telling the king through Daniel, that it is not a torment to take away the kingdom from you. He says that the kingdom will remain, but I want you to learn a lesson. So we'll pray for those who have not yet learned, that they will learn a lesson, that heaven rules, that the God of heaven has much authority on earth as he has in heaven. And ultimately his will be done on earth. We pray for kings, for the rulers, that they will not go through things in vain. It says, till you learn, you will go through it. So we will pray that we will learn our lesson fast, that we shall have understanding, that we shall receive understanding, and that we shall know the purpose of the chastening of our Lord. That he does not chasten, you know, people for his pleasure, but he wants something good to come out of it. Let's open our mouths and pray for ourselves. Lord Father, we thank you, Lord God. We glorify your name. We magnify your name. We thank you, Lord, for your sovereign authority over us, Heavenly Father. We acknowledge you, O Lord God. You are omnipresent, O Father God. You are omnipotent, Heavenly Father God. Lord, we pray that we will continue to acknowledge you, O Lord God, Father. Pride shall not take place in our hearts, O Lord. Pride shall not find root in our hearts, Heavenly Father. May we continue to humble ourselves before you, O Lord God. We pray for those who are going through challenges, O Father God. We pray for kings and rulers, Lord, who have not yet yielded, Father God, that they will learn, Father God, that they will know, O Father God, that you rule from heaven, O Father God, and the heavens rule over the earth, Heavenly Father. We thank you, Father God, for everything that you have done. We pray, Lord, that people will not suffer without a reason, O God, Father. Lord, that they will not suffer aimlessly and uselessly, O Father God. Lord, we thank you, Father God. But they shall learn, Lord, what is the objective of their suffering, O Father God. They shall learn, Lord, what you're trying to teach them, O God. Lord, that you will open up their hearts, O God, and their minds and their understanding, O Father God, so that your purpose will be fulfilled in their lives, Lord. We thank you, Lord, for what you do, O God. We give you all the glory. We give you all the praise, O Father. We bless your name. We ask this prayer in Jesus' holy name. Amen. And we'll read from verse 27. Therefore, O King, let my advice be acceptable to you. Break off your sins by being righteous and your iniquities by showing mercy to the poor. Perhaps there may be a lengthening of your prosperity. Hallelujah. I thank God for Daniel. The king only called him to interpret the dream, but Daniel went a step ahead. He said, I will also give you counsel. I will show you direction. I will show you the way how you can avoid this. Let that counsel be acceptable. So we will pray for ministers, that we will be ministers who will give good counsel, that we will give direction, that we will not see something wrong happening and be quiet. You know, Daniel was talking to the kings of kings at that time. He had so much to lose. I mean, he could have fallen out of favor and lost everything that he had received because of his first interpretation, right? But he chose to be in the favor of God and not with men. We pray that we will continue to seek the favor of God, and we shall operate in boldness of spirit. Let's pray. Father God, we glorify your name. Lord, we thank you for the example that you have shown for years over us, O God. Lord, we pray that we shall continue to speak your word, O God. Lord, even though it is inconvenient, O God, Lord, we will operate in wisdom, in discernment, Lord. Help us, Lord, to speak your word, Lord. Trusting in you, Lord. Trusting in your authority, Heavenly Father. Trusting in your protection, O Father God. Trusting in your redemption, O Lord God. We glorify your name, Lord. Lord, I pray for myself, my family, O Father God. Lord, we pray that we shall never be ashamed of the gospel, O Lord God. That we shall continue to preach it, Father God, boldly, Father God, as we ought to, Heavenly Father. Lord, we pray, Lord God, that your word will continue to flow freely from our mouths, Heavenly Father, that it will continue to find its way, Lord God, wherever we go, Father God, that we shall be a light to those who are around us, O God. Heavenly Father, we thank you, Lord God. We pray that we shall be those who direct people unto you, O Lord God, that we shall be those people who teach people, O Lord, and point them to you, O Father God. We pray that every member shall be a preacher. Every member shall be an evangelist, Heavenly Father, that we shall pick up a job of a teacher, Lord, that we shall show people, Lord, and those who are in darkness, Lord, that we shall not walk away from them, O Father God, Lord, but we will have compassion on them as you've had compassion on us, O Lord God. For freely we have received, O Father God, and freely we must give, Father Lord. Lord, take your glory, your honor, and your praise, O Father. Lord, we thank you for all that you do, Father God. We give you all the glory, O Father. We ask this in the name of Jesus Christ, your Son. Amen. And we'll read from verse 28. And it says in verse 28, all this came upon King Nebuchadnezzar. 29, at the end of the 12 months, he was walking about the royal palace of Babylon. 30, the king spoke, saying, is not this great Babylon that I have built for a royal dwelling by my mighty power and for the honor of my majesty? While the word was still in the king's mouth, a voice fell from heaven. King Nebuchadnezzar, to you it is spoken, the kingdom has departed from you. 32, And they shall drive you from men, and your dwelling shall be with the beasts of the field. They shall make you eat grass like oxen, and seven times shall pass over you, until you know that the Most High rules in the kingdom of men and gives it to whomever he chooses. Hallelujah. If we go back to verse 30, it says, the king spoke saying, is not this great Babylon that I have built for the royal dwelling by my mighty power and for the honor of my majesty? There was too much of I and my and me and myself. He already had the instruction and direction and counsel from Daniel that you need to do away with this mentality, with this pride. And that was the objective. So we would pray, as we give direction to people, you know, people will hear and, you know, heed to the voice. They will understand what is the reason of that direction, that they will be those who are doers and not hearers only. Let's open our mouths and pray. Father God, we glorify your name, Lord. We thank you, Lord, for the people that you are sending unto us, Lord, for the message that is preached, O Father God, for those who hear it, Heavenly Father. Lord, we pray, Lord, that their hearts will be prepared to receive it, Lord God, that they will be willing to do it, Heavenly Father, for you are the one who calls people unto you, O Father God. Lord, we pray, Lord God, as your word goes forth, O Father God, that it does not return void, O Lord. We pray, Lord, that many souls shall receive your word, O God, and do it, Heavenly Father. Lord, for it is not the hearers that are justified, but, Lord, the doers, Father, Lord God. Lord, we pray that this church will be built with doers, O Father God, not with hearers, Heavenly Father God. Lord, we bless your name. We pray, Lord, that any counsel that you release, O Father God, Lord, shall not go in vain, Father God. That people shall accept it, Lord. It will bring forth results, O Father God. Lord, it will bring forth repentance, O Father God. Lord, it will bring forth a turning around, Lord, in people's lives, Lord God. Lord, we thank you for all that you do, Lord. Lord, we pray that we shall be hungry and thirsty for your direction, O Lord God. And that we shall be willing and obedient to do it, O Father God. Lord, we shall receive the reward, Lord God. We shall pray that if we have been disobedient, Lord God, that we have taken your word casually, O Father God, let us put it aside from us, O Father God, and come and do your will, O Father God. Lord, as you have made us on the earth, O Lord God, you are life-giving, O God. Lord, Father, we thank you, Lord, for everything that you do, O Father, for the direction that you give us, O Lord God, for your commandments, O God, God. They are not grievous, O Lord God. They are to build us up, Lord God. Lord, we thank you for all that you do, Lord. We give you all the glory. We give you all the praise. In Jesus' name we pray. Amen. And finally, we'll read from verse 34. And it says, at the end of the time, I, Nebuchadnezzar, lifted my eyes to heaven, and my understanding returned to me, and I blessed the Most High and praised and honored him who lives forever. For his dominion is an everlasting dominion, and his kingdom is from generation to generation. 35. All the inhabitants of the earth are reputed as nothing. He does according to his will in the army of heaven and among the inhabitants of the earth. No one can restrain his hand or say to him, what have you done? 36. At the same time, my reason returned to me, and for the glory of my kingdom, my honor and splendor returned to me. My counselors and nobles resorted to me. I was restored to my kingdom, and excellent majesty was added to me. Hallelujah. It says, as soon as understanding came to him, all the things started falling into place. His honor came to him. His glory came to him. His justice, his righteousness. All light came to him, wealth came to him, excellent majesty came to him. So we pray that the understanding will return, that we shall not walk around without understanding. Because of these prayers, we shall return. Let's open our mouth and pray. Father God, we glorify your name, Lord Father, for you are an understanding God, Lord. Lord, the God that fills the hearts of men and women, Lord, we pray, Lord, that we shall return, O Father God. Lord, those who have been walking in darkness, Lord God, Lord, we receive the light, O God, that they will receive understanding, O Lord, and that all things that the Gentiles are running after, Lord, shall be added unto us, O Lord God, Father. Father, Lord God, let favor and glory, Lord, come upon us, Lord God. Lord, we pray, Father God, that your people receive understanding, O Father God, that we will be built up, O Father God, that we will return, O Father God, that Lord God, we will be built up in our businesses, that we will be built up in our employments, O Father God, that we will be built up in our parenting, O Father God, in our relationships, O God, in our health, O Father God. Lord, we pray, Lord, that this church will continue to be built up in all areas, O Lord God. Lord, in all facets, O Lord God, that we will be entirely and completely lacking nothing, O Lord God. Lord, we thank you, Lord, for all that you do, O Lord. We bless your name. We glorify your name, Lord God. Lord, open our eyes, Lord. Help us to understand, O Father, Lord, so that these other things, Lord, shall continue to return to us as well, O Father God. Lord, for all that you have done, Lord, we give you all the glory. We give you all the praise, O Father. In Jesus' name we pray. Amen.
3: Hallelujah. We thank God. The Bible says that prayers intercession, supplications, and giving of thanks be made for all men, for kings and rulers and those in authority, that we may lead a quiet and peaceable life. You know, it is a good thing. Why God says that is so that people of nobility, people of integrity, will always be in leadership, you know, and we are enjoying that in the land. Hallelujah. In Ecclesiastes 10, verse 16 and 17, he says, "Woe to you, O land, when your king is a child." Hallelujah. "And your princes feast in the morning." 17 says, "Blessed are you, O land, when your king is the son of nobles, and your princes feast at the proper time." The feasting is for strength and not for drunkenness.

Hallelujah. 18 says, because of laziness, the building decays, and through idleness of hands, the house leaks. We see that this is what many nations and what people in nations where their kings are childlike, kings are children, where their kings are immature, what they are suffering for the famine of not being in the blessings of the Lord, in the good things that God has provided. Hallelujah. So you see, we thank God that we have kings of nobility and integrity. Amen. We have rulers who prioritize the good and well-being of the people. Hallelujah. They may be feasting. Amen. But what we know and what we see is that their meetings, their associations, the product is strength. Hallelujah. Development in the land. Good in the land. Hallelujah. And God is blessing the land. Amen. So I want us to do one thing. Let's open our mouth and just thank God. Let's thank God who has brought us to this land, who has put us in this land, who is keeping us in this land. In the name of Jesus, the hand of the enemy shall not take us out of the land. In the name of Jesus, God has brought you here. You're going to declare and decree this land. You will not be spewed out of the land in the name of Jesus Christ. You are rooted in the land because you are rooted in the word of God. Hallelujah. This land, nothing, nothing, nothing in the name of Jesus Christ. So let's open our mouth and thank the Lord for good rulership. Thank the Lord for the land. Speak good in the land in the name of Jesus. Speak more visionary leadership into the land in the name of Jesus. Speak more development into the land. Speak more beauty into the land in the name of Jesus Christ. The leadership here maintains the peace that the Lord wants. Let's declare that there shall continue to be peace in this land in the name of Jesus Christ. Speak that there shall continue to be more freedom in the land for the preaching of the gospel, for the prospering and advancing of the kingdom of God in this land in the name of Jesus Christ. Speak into the land that there will continue to be peace in the land in the name of Jesus Christ. Speak and declare the fear of the Lord, the fear of the Lord. Father, in the name of Jesus, we thank you, King of Glory. We thank you, Abba Father, for you have put us in this land, O Lord God. You brought each and every one of us here, Abba Father, to do us good. And for this, we are grateful in the name of Jesus Christ. Thank you, Abba Father. Lord, you have planted us in this land. Abba Father, Lord, you have caused us to take root in the land, Abba Father, King of Glory. Lord, we declare, Abba Father, as you have brought us here, Lord, the land shall not spew us out in the name of Jesus Christ, King of Glory. We shall eat the good that is in this land because we are willing and obedient to your word, Abba Father, in the name of Jesus Christ. Our children, O Lord God, shall eat the good that is in this land in the name of Jesus Christ. Lord, we declare and speak forth more visionary leadership in the name of Jesus Christ. We declare and speak forth the fear of the Lord into all the government houses and all the authorities in the name of Jesus Christ. The fear of the Lord shall continue to prevail and rule in their hearts and rule in the land in the name of Jesus Christ. Father, we thank you for the peace of the land, O Lord God, that in the peace of the land, the gospel of peace shall continually be preached in the name of Jesus Christ. Father, we pray revival in this land, Abba Father. Lord, let your word come in this land. Let revival come in this land. Let it come, O Lord God, in the name of Jesus Christ, for we declare as our expectation, O Lord, is to see that the knowledge of God covers this land as the waters cover the sea. In Jesus' name we pray, amen and amen. Hallelujah. Hallelujah. Thank God. It says there in that Ecclesiastes 10, it says, woe to you, O land, when your king is a child, but the land is blessed when the king is the son of nobles. Hallelujah. And the princes feast at the proper time.

O land, when your king is the son of nobles, ministers who feast not for strength, hallelujah, they are kind of, being even more like parasites on the people instead of being a blessing. Hallelujah. Let's pray for such ministers. Pray for them. Let's cry out to the Lord. See what the word of God says in the book of Micah, chapter 2. Micah chapter 2, verse 1. He says, "Woe to those who devise iniquity and work out evil on their beds. At morning light, they practice it because it is in the power of their hand. They covet fields and take them by violence, also houses, and seize them. So they oppress a man and his house, a man and his inheritance." That's what is happening in many places. Amen. And it is not right. It is not right. They are lying prophets. Amen. And then if you go to the book of Malachi chapter 2, verse 1, it says, "And now, O priests, this commandment is for you. If you will not hear and if you will not take it to heart to give glory to my name, says the Lord, I will send a curse upon you and I will curse your blessings. Yes, I have cursed them already because you do not take it to heart." Hallelujah. We are going to pray. Amen. Yes, it is happening, but it is not the will of God. We will stand in the gap and pray for such ones and ask the Lord to visit them again, to quicken them by his spirit, to return to him, amen, and return to righteousness, to return to the truth in the name of Jesus Christ. Because if you look at that Malachi chapter 2, verse 7, he says, "For the lips of a priest should keep knowledge, and people should seek the law from his mouth, for he is the messenger of the Lord of hosts." But to such people, he says, "But you have departed from the way. You have caused many to stumble at the law. You have corrupted the covenant of Levi," says the Lord of hosts. Hallelujah. Thank God we are enjoying matured spiritual leadership and we are benefiting from it. But at the same time, let's cry unto the Lord that the Lord will come to the salvation of those who are being deceived in the name of Jesus. Let's pray. Open your mouth and let's pray in the name of Jesus Christ. Father, in the name of Jesus, Lord, we surrender and present to you, Abba Father, derailing ministers in the name of Jesus Christ. Ministers, Abba Father, who have resorted, Abba Father, not to give glory to your holy name. Ministers who have resorted, O Lord God, to deceive and turn men's hearts away from following you, but rather following them. Ministers, Abba Father, who are no longer keeping the law of your word in their mouths in the name of Jesus, who are no longer preaching in righteousness. Father, for now is the time when the true worshipers will worship you in spirit and in truth. Lord, we pray, O Lord God, in the name of Jesus, Father, have mercy upon such ministers who have refused to grow, who have purpose to remain in immaturity, O Lord God. Father, in the name of Jesus Christ, Lord, we repent on their behalf and we ask for mercy, O Lord God. Father, we say in the name of Jesus Christ, have mercy upon them, O Lord God, in the name of Jesus. Quicken them again. Father, revive them again, O Lord God. Quicken them by your spirit, O Lord God, to see their foolishness in the name of Jesus, to return to you, Abba Father, and return to the law of your word in the name of Jesus, to return to the truth in the name of Jesus Christ, to be begin, Abba Father, to declare the law of the truth in their mouths in the name of Jesus. Father, we pray, O Lord God, that injustice shall no longer be found on their lips in the name of Jesus. Father, Lord, may they return peace and equity in the name of Jesus Christ. And Lord, in the name of Jesus Christ, let them, Abba Father, begin to walk in the light of your word again in the name of Jesus. Father, we pray, O Lord, may these ones not die in their foolishness. May they not die in their sin.
sins and iniquity in the name of Jesus, and for the flock, Abba Father, that they are leading astray and turning them, Abba Father, more candidates of hell than when they came, Father King of Glory, for the sake of such ones, Abba Father, deliver them out of the darkness, out of those chains, Father Lord, bring them to places, Abba Father, by your divine direction, O Lord God, where they will see light in the name of Jesus, where they will hear the truth of your word in the name of Jesus, where they will find you, Abba Father, in the name of Jesus Christ, King of Glory. We give you praise, Lord. Thank you, Abba Father. In Jesus' name we pray. Amen. Praise God. Now we are going to pray for ourselves in Isaiah 54. Isaiah 54. From verse 1, it says, sing, O barren, you who have not born, break forth into singing and cry aloud. You who have not labored with child, for more are the children of the desolate than the children of the married woman, says the Lord. Hallelujah. You ask, what am I trying to say? God has put us in this land. In the name of Jesus, this is your time. This is your time. The Lord has brought you in this time. You will sing in the name of Jesus. This is your time of singing. It's a time of your singing. You're going to pray for yourself and declare everything about you will sing. He says, sing, O barren. Everything about you will sing of the Lord's mercies, will sing of the goodness of the Lord, will sing of the beauty of the Lord in this land, in the name of Jesus Christ, as we are praying for these praises of our God in this land, in the name of Jesus. Open your mouth and begin to pray. Heavenly Father, we thank you in the name of Jesus Christ. We lift up ourselves to you, Abba Father, every area of our lives, O Lord God, as we present it to you in this land, Abba Father, Lord, shall sing your praise in the name of Jesus Christ. Our children's academics shall sing of your mercies in the name of Jesus. Every area shall sing of your testimonies in the name of Jesus. Every area shall sing of your deliverances in this land in the name of Jesus. Every area, oh Lord God, our employments, Abba Father, shall sing to you in the name of Jesus. Shall sing of your goodness. Shall sing of your mighty hand. Shall sing of your favors to us in the name of Jesus Christ. King of Glory, my Father, Lord, turn your eyes of righteousness, turn your eyes of mercy towards your people, O Lord God, and cause every area, Abba Father, that is silent right now, O Lord God, in the name of Jesus Christ, Father, Lord, we stay up singing into it in the name of Jesus Christ. Every area shall sing to the praise and glory of your holy name in the name of Jesus Christ. Thank you, Abba Father. In Jesus' name, amen. Verse 2 says, enlarge the place of your tent and let them stretch out the curtains of your dwellings. Do not spare. Lengthen your cords and strengthen your stakes. Verse 3, for you shall expand to the right and to the left, and your descendants will inherit the nations and make the desolate cities inhabited. Hallelujah. So we are going to pray. Amen. You're going to speak enlargement. There is enlargement. The Lord has spoken it. The revelation word, the word of knowledge has come in the name of Jesus. So we are going to declare enlargement in any area that you desire to see enlargement, good enlargement. The Lord says, enlarge the place of your tent. He says, do not spare. Hallelujah. Leave no place untouched in the name of Jesus. It says, lengthen your cords, strengthen your stakes, for you shall expand to the right and to the left, and your descendants will inherit the nations. In this land, your enlargement is here. Open your mouth
and begin to pray. Father, in the name of Jesus Christ, in the name of Jesus, Abba Father, we present everyone to your throne of grace, Abba Father, standing on the authority of this word, King of glory. Lord, you know every man, you know every situation, you know every circumstance, you know everywhere in our lives, Abba Father, which you, Lord, has proposed to enlarge, which need enlargement. King of glory, Abba Father, thank you for your favor. Thank you for your mercy. Thank you for your mighty hand, Abba Father, that is stretched out, Abba Father, to enlarge us, O Lord God. Father, we decree enlargement in the name of Jesus. We speak your enlargement into our families. We speak your enlargement into the work of our hands. We speak your enlargement into our businesses. We speak your enlargement, Abba Father, in our employment, in the work of our hands, O Lord God. We speak your enlargement, Abba Father, spiritually. All in the name of Jesus Christ, we declare, Abba Father, lengthened cords in the name of Jesus. We declare, Abba Father, expansion to the right, O Lord God, and to the left in the name of Jesus Christ. Father, we say, hey, the righteous shall not be forsaken, Abba Father, and our seed shall not beg bread in this land in the name of Jesus Christ. As we sow, as we do our work, Abba Father, in all honesty and integrity, O Lord God, in the name of Jesus Christ, we shall be identified. We shall be distinguished for enlargement. We shall be distinguished for promotions. We shall be distinguished, Abba Father, in the name of Jesus Christ. In our businesses, Abba Father, we shall be distinguished in the name of Jesus Christ. Lord, we speak it, Abba Father, because you have spoken it, because you have proposed to do it, O Lord God. Do it and take your glory. Well, we'll continue to give you thanksgiving, Abba Father, for the good things that you are ready to do for your people in the name of Jesus Christ. Thank you, King of glory. We give you praise in Jesus' name. Amen. Verse 4 says, do not fear, for you will not be ashamed, neither be disgraced, for you will not be put to shame. Hallelujah. That's what the Lord is saying. And he says there in verse 10, the mountains shall depart and the hills be removed, but my kindness shall not depart from you, nor shall my covenant of peace be removed, says the Lord, who has mercy upon you. Hallelujah. And he says, to you, afflicted one, verse 11, he says, behold, I will lay your stones with colorful gems and lay your foundations with sapphire. I will make your pinnacles of rubies, your gates of crystals, and all your walls of precious stones, and your children shall be taught of the Lord. Hallelujah. God is working out the change in the name of Jesus Christ, and God does not want you to walk in fear. Let not any fear put you away from the beauty that the Lord is bringing for us in this land in the name of Jesus. God will do it. Hallelujah. He will establish it. He says, my kindness shall not depart from you. So we are going to pray and declare with verse 17, we know it. No weapon formed or fashioned against you shall prosper. Any tongue rising against you in judgment, you condemn it. That is your heritage as a